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1: From the wild world of D.C. politics to America's culture clash, brace yourself for the reality check you've been waiting for. The one and only Mike Gallagher.
2: It's going to be a big day for a lady named Tina Peters. She's the former elections clerk in Colorado. She was the first local official convicted over supposedly trying to subvert the 2020 presidential election. She's leaving prison today after the governor, the Democrat governor, commuted her sentence, much to the chagrin of a lot of lunatics on the left. So that's good news. She already spent about a quarter of her nine-year prison sentence behind bars. To the people who want their pound of flesh, it isn't even enough. I guess she should spend the rest of her life in prison, right? Wow. As I love to say, I say it often, it's great to go away, but it's even better to get back. I've missed you. It's been a great week. I went to Japan, which is happens to be one of my favorite places to vacation. Didn't make too big a deal about it beforehand because I didn't want to bog everything down. But if you ever have a chance to visit Tokyo, Osaka, Kyoto, I mean, what a country, what a people. I always come back wondering, why can't we do things the way they do things? Why can't you can't find a gum wrapper on the streets of Tokyo? And you know what you also can't find on the streets of Tokyo? Garbage cans. In other words, the people make sure that they keep their community clean and safe and modern. You get into a cab, you feel like you're being driven around like you're King Charles at Buckingham Palace. Every cab, the cab drivers wear suits and ties and they have white gloves on and they're spotless and pristine. It's amazing. The bullet train, we went to Kyoto and it goes like 230 miles an hour. Completely and perfectly on time. Pristine, modern, luxurious. The people are so friendly. It's a great place to vacation. And then I cut my vacation short in order to go to South Carolina for a big event Saturday night at the farm, as Joey and Peg Hudson's house is lovingly called. They had an event

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1: Countywide races, and three of the gubernatorial candidates were there, Ralph Norman, Alan Wilson, and Pamela Evett. And while I was away, Pamela Evett was endorsed to be the next governor of South Carolina. She's the current lieutenant governor. And it was quite the night. Hundreds of people came. It was a beautifully attended event. The 4th Congressional District of South Carolina put it together. The 4th, I think they call it the 4th District Republican Club. And Nate, who is this fantastic guy, just a real warrior, and he's just a hardworking guy on behalf of the 4th Congressional District. They do tons of events in the area, and it was quite a night. We had a great time. I'm getting a little flack because I'm partial to Pamela Evett. I've known her for years through Governor Henry McMaster, and, of course, I've known Governor McMaster for years, going back to my days when I was a local host in South Carolina. The drama going on right now in South Carolina over Trump's endorsement of Pam Evett and Nancy Mace, the national story was, which was kind of weird, the national headline was, Trump endorses Pamela Evett over Nancy Mace. So to people outside of South Carolina, it looks like it's only a race between Pamela Evett and Nancy Mace, completely ignoring Alan Wilson and Ralph Norman. And I'll be honest with you, they're all pretty great. I've known Pamela Evett for a long time, and, you know, that got kind of turned into sort of a quasi, I guess, an endorsement. And that became a big deal because, you know, some of the other candidates were not thrilled that I endorsed Pamela Evett. And again, it's, first of all, President Trump endorsed her. President Trump believes in Henry McMaster. Henry McMaster and Lieutenant Governor Evett have been very, very loyal to the MAGA agenda. But there's all this, the drama comes from the fact that Pamela Evett is reportedly set to announce that Henry McMaster's son, the governor's son, Henry McMaster Jr., is going to be her lieutenant governor. And that turns that into a whole good old boys club, quid pro quo, backroom deal. You know, and people say that's what they don't like about politics. If you look at the polling, there's some polls that show Alan Wilson is ahead. There's some polls that show Pamela Evett is ahead. I haven't seen any polls showing Ralph Norman or Nancy Mace polling in the number one or number two positions. And now supposedly they've found college texts from Henry McMaster Jr. from years ago. The whole thing, there is so much toxicity in this election cycle. It's all personal and ugly and visceral. I don't know that I've ever seen anything like it. Been at this a long time. And I don't know what you attribute it to. Does it feel that way to you? Wherever you live? Not just South Carolina, but whatever state you're in. Do you feel like these political races are personal and nasty in a way that they never have been before? What do you think is, how do you explain it? Let me just, before we dive into some of the meatier things of the day and the things that we want to tackle here in the Relief Factor Studios on a Monday, June the 1st, let me first of all thank Joey Hudson for filling in last week, and he did an amazing job. Not only did he cover all the breaking news and what to make of it all, he also continued our Prison Fellowship Angel Tree campaign. Do you know he raised over $50,000? You donated over 50. I left at 500 kids who are going to spend a week at summer camp. You know where we are today? 812. The goal was 650 children. Astounding. So Joey, of course, is my go-to guest host, and I've known Joey, well, since 1989.

0: So you do the math. 99, 2009. So I've known Joey and Peg for 36 years. They are two of the oldest friends in my life. Joey is the executive director of my foundation, Gallagher's Heroes, the Fallen Officer Fund. Joey was a very successful morning show host at WGTK in South Carolina. And then when WGTK was sold, WORD brought Joey and me on board. Joey does the early morning warm-up show at 5 a.m. called Carolina Sunrise. And then I come on at 10 after Tara every day. I'm back to the station where I started many years ago. And it's a joy to be on that station. And it's always thrilling for me to go home. The upstate of South Carolina is home for me. It's where I met my wife. It's where we raised our kids. I have so many happy memories of the upstate of South Carolina. And I was able to add one additional memory Saturday night. You know how people in Kentucky get awarded colonel status? You know, there are states that have high civilian honors. Well, the Order of the Palmetto is the highest civilian honor that you can get in the state of South Carolina. And it is awarded to people for a lifetime of achievement in advancing the culture, good causes, philanthropic issues, engagement. Well, guess who was awarded the Order of the Palmetto Saturday night during our Freedom Farm Fest and was presented by Lieutenant Governor Pamela Evatt, the one and only Joey Hudson. Joey is now a recipient of the Order of the Palmetto. There's a picture, if you're watching right now on Salem News Channel, of me posing with Joey, proudly holding the certificate signed by Governor Henry McMaster. What an honor. And it was tough to, when Joey didn't know about it, they surprised him. I knew about it a few hours before the event. Peg didn't even know. I opened up my mouth and kind of called her aside so she could be prepared for it. But what a tribute to a lifelong South Carolinian who's got the biggest heart in the world. You know, I'm blessed to have Joey as my absolute best friend and confidant. I don't know what I'd do without him. My kids always say everybody needs a Joey Hudson in their lives. Everybody ought to be lucky enough to have a Joey in their life. And so for Joey to get this incredible tribute, this extraordinary achievement, this well-deserved honor, the Order of the Palmetto, it was such a blessing for me to be there. And as Joey and Peggy and I talked about yesterday over brunch over at Select there in Greer before I came back to Florida, for Joey to get that honor at his home for many, many decades, it was pretty overwhelming. So kudos to Joey. And I don't know what I call him now, Commodore, Colonel, Potentate, Your Highness. I know I'm supposed to bow every time I see him. So next time Joey guest hosts, make sure you give him proper attribution as a recipient of the Order of the Palmetto. And it was great to see our friends at WORD there. Tara was there, and unfortunately Bill Frady couldn't make it. I think he's got his mother has got some health issues, so we're praying for Bill. Charlie James came by with his lovely wife. Tara brought her kids. Steve Senecroppi was there. And again, the whole 4th Congressional District. Just a bunch of great, Deb Sofield, who kind of emceed the whole thing, and a whole bunch of happy people coming out. It was an old-fashioned stump speech. And Congressman Norman spoke, and Attorney General Alan Wilson spoke, and Lieutenant Governor Pam Evatt spoke, and we're going to see how this primary goes, because it's nasty. It's nasty. And I want to, somebody just texted me from Georgia a point that I want to begin with you. Hey, Mike, you're right. It's so ugly right now, and it's just the primaries. Wait until the general election campaigns begin. You're going to see real ugly. They're right, aren't they? This person is right. Is there a level of nastiness in these political campaigns going on from California and Spencer Pratt and up in Maine, Graham Plattner, South Carolina, and the gubernatorial endorsement by President Trump the other day? Do you agree that there is something in the air? I'm going to get the ball rolling. I'm going to tell you what I think it is. I think people are anxious. and worried and upset about what things cost right now. I think all of it centers around the price of gas, the price of groceries, the price of rent. I went to the grocery store last night. I'm a single guy. $380. Get about a week's worth of groceries. Never like that. It's never been like that before. Look, that's a reality that we've got to understand. The sooner this war in Iran gets over, the better. I'm confident that President Trump is going to pull a rabbit out of his hat. He's got something planned. But I believe that's why things are so nasty right now. Do you agree that that could be the reason? But maybe you don't agree that things are particularly toxic right now. Let's find out. I want to open up my phone lines to you. I missed you. It's great to have you back. And I hope you join us because I want to hear your voice. Front and center here on the Mike Gallagher Show. 800-655-MIKE. One number does it all. 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

0: Gallagher.
1: Everybody seems to agree, at least on the text line, that there is a level of vitriol and nastiness in this primary season that is unprecedented. Why do you suppose it is? Let's start with Sheila in Maryland, who wants to weigh in. Hey, Sheila, how are you today?
2: I'm good.
1: Good. What do you think? What do you think the reason is for all the nastiness is right now?
2: I think the reason is because your president has set this precedent of being nasty about everything. Mm. And then he wants to stick his name in on everything, and which he shouldn't do. And he wants to take seats away from Democrats. And, you know, it's him. He's the cause of it. And then he wants to endorse people. Let the people think for themselves. They don't need him to endorse everybody.
1: Anybody nasty on your side, Sheila, of the aisle?
2: If they are, I don't see it. Oh. Not as much as he. He's the president. He's
1: really?
2: Supposed to set an example.
1: You don't see it. You don't see nastiness on your side. How about the assassination of Charlie Kirk? Was that pretty nasty?
2: Oh yeah, that was a Republican that did it. That didn't have anything to do with me.
1: Actually, madam, that wasn't a Republican who did it. That's not true. Why would you say such a thing? A Republican didn't shoot and kill Charlie Kirk.
2: That did it was a Republican. He was a Republican. His father said
1: No, he didn't. That's not true at all. That's absolutely completely false. But let me just ask you this final question because you sound like such a nice lady. You started the call by claiming that he's my president. You know he's your president.
2: He is.
1: You know he's your president too, right?
2: I'm not claiming him.
1: Well, he's yours. You don't have to claim him, but he's yours. He is your president, and you know what? He's going to be your president for a few more years, Sheila.
2: Yeah, unfortunately, and he needs to stop saying, oh, we have a deal with Iran, when he knows he doesn't.
1: You just hang in there, because I know you want us to get a deal going with Iran, because you want prices to come down. There you go. There's Sheila from Maryland. 800-655-MIKE. 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
1: The hard part about going away is trying to catch up on all the things that we missed together. I know Joey did a great job of covering all the breaking news and your reaction to it all. I told Mark Davis in Texas that Ken Paxton was going to win considerably over the incumbent John Cornyn. That's a big deal. That's a big story. And the more, and there's polling now. Oh, Tallarico is going to, Tallarico, look, I don't want to dismiss the guy outright, but when Texans just study him and learn about him and hear what he had to, has to say about the culture and about politics, there's no way Texans are going to elect this guy. And I had a feeling. I told Mark, I'm telling you, I think it's going to be a landslide, and it really was. It wasn't even close. It was not even a close call. Paxton blew John Cornyn out of the water. There were also some developments about artists dropping out of the 250th anniversary celebrations that are going to take place in a couple of weeks in Washington, D.C. Who cares? If Martina McBride doesn't want to perform, is that any skin off your nose? Are you kidding me? And, you know, to this cranky Sheila a minute ago who's miserable because she doesn't like Donald Trump, they don't even recognize when he kind of throws in the towel. They'll never give him credit for backing off because he doesn't back off of a lot of things. And it's so wild how I kind of wish he'd have left the Kennedy Center sort of alone. I just didn't think it was a fight worth having. And it apparently, sure enough, he is going to back off. On May 29th, a judge ordered that his name be removed from the building's facade. They slapped his name up on the side of the building. It's now the Trump Kennedy Center. So this Obama-appointed judge ordered the name removed and halted the planned renovations that would have closed the Kennedy Center for 2 years. Trump criticized the judge's order, but appeared to abandon his wishes to redesign the Kennedy Center, saying, fine, let Congress do it. He said, unless I'm free to do what I do better than anyone else, bring this institution back physically, financially, and artistically, I have no interest in continuing what could only be a hopeless journey into Never Never Land. He basically said, let's put it back in Congress's hands. Now, the big story there is that President Trump appears to back down. And to the Sheilas of the world, they won't notice that. They won't give him any credit. And to be honest with you, from my perspective, I wish he'd leave stuff like this alone. If they want the Kennedy Center to fall apart, let it fall apart. Who cares? If Martina McBride doesn't want to perform, don't perform. Nobody cares. But the truth is, and you know why there's pushback. It has nothing to do with Trump. It has zero to do with Trump. It has to do with your love of country. The truth of the matter is, people on the left think patriotism is partisanship. They believe that expressing your love of country is a partisan act. That's why they don't like American flags. That's why they don't like any expressions of patriotism. Because they don't like America. And I'm not exaggerating. Take it from their own words. Here's one of the stars of MS Now, a guy by the name of Ali Velshi, talking about the 250th anniversary. And it's so great to walk into a store and, you know, again, prices are up right now. President Trump's got to pull a rabbit out of his hat, and I think he will. I trust that it's about to happen. And I've got confidence that when that happens, we're going to see prices come plummeting down. And we're going to be, I believe, in pretty good shape for the midterms. There's a lot of good, and there's a lot of good economic things going on right now. Before I play for you what Ali Velshi had to say, let me share with you some words from Kevin Hassett, who's the director of the White House National Economic Council. He was on with Shannon Bream over the weekend on Fox News.
2: Initial claims for unemployment insurance have been about at the lowest they've been since the 1960s, which means that people aren't losing their jobs. Real incomes are going up. And so those are the kind of things that historically have led elections, not sentiment surveys from a bunch of liberals.
1: And, you know, last week there was all kinds of bombshell news about the stock market soaring, all these indexes closing higher than ever before. I mean, Kevin Hassett went on to sort of explain more fully how real American incomes are soaring.
2: The next thing is the incomes, real incomes, are soaring. If you look at real wage data, then the typical American family has gained about $3,000 since President Trump took office, after losing, after inflation, more than $3,000 under Joe Biden. And so we've got, you know, smoothing through the ups and downs, even with the higher price of energy, real incomes on the rise. And for construction workers, for manufacturing workers, for mining workers, the numbers are really astonishing. For mining workers, they're real incomes this year up $7,000 per year.
1: Now, these are astonishing numbers, but I understand it doesn't matter to you if you go to the grocery store and you're blown away by what it costs to buy groceries. I completely recognize that if it costs you $130 to fill up your SUV and it used to cost you $80, you're not happy. Prices have to come down. And if prices don't come down, we don't have any chance, I think, I don't think, of winning in the midterms. And if we lose in the midterms, this country is going to be dragged through an unholy mess. It's going to be a crap show of epic proportions. So, you know, you got a choice to make. And in this primary season and when we get ready for the general election, I mean, let me just share with you what we're up against. Here is, again, this MS Now anchor, Ali Velshi, as we talk about these artists dropping out, Martina McBride and the Commodores and Brett Michaels. I mean, a lot of these people haven't had hits in decades. Okay, so be it. They're not going to show up. So what? But the reason there's any drama or controversy over celebrating America's 250th is because of the fact that there are people who hate this country so much that they don't want to celebrate America's 250th. Check out one of the stars over at Progressive Network, MS Now.
3: In 1 month, America will mark the 250th anniversary of its founding. Like previous anniversaries, there is a deep unease about this. I feel a deep unease about these celebrations to which I am invited to mark the 250th anniversary of our so-called democracy. Because this 250th anniversary is taking place during yet another period of deep and fundamental and existential unrest in this country, brought on by the country's unresolved racial politics. That's what this is. Women and black Americans have seen their rights taken away. The Voting Rights Act has effectively been gutted. A number of states are continuing to gerrymander their congressional maps ahead of the midterm elections with the explicit effect of taking away political power from black Americans.
1: He feels a deep unease. Do you feel a deep unease about being an American celebrating America's 250th birthday? When I got back from Japan this past week, I almost wanted to kiss the ground. Yeah, it was fun to go visit another country. And yes, I do wonder why we can't keep our streets clean and safe, why there aren't homeless people laying around on every corner in Japan, why the trains are beautiful and immaculate, and why all the technology is so good and everything is so efficient and the people are so friendly. I don't get why we can't be like that. But yet I wouldn't want to be anywhere else but here. I love this country with every fiber of my being, and people like Ali Velshi and so many on the left do not. They don't like celebrating the 250th. They don't like you planting a flag in your front yard. They don't like you wearing red, white, and blue. They don't like the country. Who was it? I'm racking my brain a couple of weeks ago, who said that racism is an inherent part of who we are as a nation. That was right before I went on vacation. I remember playing that clip for you. This is who they are. They think we're a miserable, rotten, racist, terrible country. Now, I don't know why they don't leave. I kind of wish they'd go somewhere where they'd be happier. Go the Rosie O'Donnell route and move to Ireland. I mean, it was Governor Westmore. Governor Westmore, who's often mentioned as a possible 2028 presidential candidate, Maryland's governor. Racism is an inherent part of who we are. Well, I'll find that clip. We'll dig that out for you and remind you that that's what's on the ballot in the primaries and in the general election. People who love this country, who are proud of the country, who love to see what's happening in D.C. as Trump is cleaning up the streets and making them safer. You see all these beautification efforts going on in Washington, D.C. They're suing to stop it because they want it to be nasty and broken down and ugly. They don't care about all the homeless people lying in the streets. They don't want to help them. They don't want to do anything on their behalf. They don't want to bring crime down. They don't want to clean this country up. They like it the way it has been. And this guy comes along named Trump and says, no, we can do better. We can do better. 800-655-MIKE. Let me get your reaction to all of this here on the Mike Gallagher Show. 800-655-6453. Got the nicest letter from Beth over the weekend. I say letter, an email from Beth, who was thanking me for turning her on to Chapter. 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
1: Every time I've gone to Tokyo and come back from Japan, is my third visit, I always say, why can't we do things the way they do? And somebody from San Antonio just texted, not to be mean, but there aren't that many of them. Oh, really? There aren't that many people in Tokyo? In New York City, the population of New York City right now is estimated to be 8.5 million. Tokyo, 13 million. The greater New York metropolitan area is estimated to be 20 million. The greater Tokyo area, 37 million people. No, no, sorry, San Antonio. There aren't fewer of them than there are of us. And you know what's wild? Not a gum wrapper on the street. Not a piece of trash. The streets are pristine. And there's no garbage cans. That's the craziest part. I went and got some sushi and got some, I had some paper wrappings and stuff. I couldn't find a place to throw it away. They don't have many public garbage cans because the people of Japan take pride in their country. Now, I know there's a difference between the independent spirit of Americans and the collectivism of the Japanese. I get all, I mean, there is a different culture. There's no question about it. But when you think about the efficiency, the infrastructure, just the infrastructure, why does the United States take a back seat to a country like Japan when it comes to taxis and roads and bridges and trains, bathrooms, public bathrooms? And, you know, as somebody pretty cynically pointed out from Tampa Bay just now on the text line, here's a hint, the Democrats aren't in control in Tokyo. Amen. Amen. 813, that's our number right now on the big board for the Angel Tree Summer Camps. Man, Joey had a spectacular week last week filling in for me. 1 week, $200, sponsor a child to go to an Angel Tree Summer Camp. These are the children of American prisoners. I left him with 500 kids to be sponsored, which is $100,000. Right now we're sitting at 813 children. Will you bless a child with a week at a Christian summer camp? And again, these are the sons and daughters of American prisoners. Please go to MikeOnline.com. 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And thank you for being so incredibly generous. 813, it's a big number. I'm hoping we get close to 1,000. I'll bet we can. We can do it with your help and your big heart. 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Angels in Chicago. 7 minutes before the hour. Hey, Angel, welcome aboard. Happy Monday.
2: I talked to you once before. Real quick, you know, I love this country. I'm Puerto Rican. Yes, people sir. Ask me why I don't go to, you know, move to Puerto Rico. I said, no, I'm staying in America. I love this country. I will celebrate the 250 years of this country. I already got my American shirt, a flag on my shirt. You know what I'm trying to tell you.
1: I love that.
2: And you know
1: I
2: what?
1: Love that.
2: That lady said that the Republicans are nasty. The Democrats are nasty. Who's the one swearing on TV? F. Trump. Who's that?
1: Oh, I know. And I love your attitude, Angel. I mean, you talk about loving America. Let me give you the governor of Maryland. This is Wes Moore. We played this before I went on vacation last week, and it kind of chilled me to the bone. You know, you just heard the big TV star over at MS Now. He's feeling very uneasy about even celebrating America's 250th birthday. Well, he's just a talking head on TV. How about an actual Democrat governor named Wes Moore?
3: Is this a racist country, do you think? I think that racism is part of an inherent fabric of this country.
1: Now, that's the governor of Maryland. Racism is the inherent fabric? Imagine how unhappy and miserable you must be by being an American. Think of that. Think about that. Consider that. And incidentally, that's the governor of a state. If we're such a racist country, how did you become governor? It would seem to me that if racism is the inherent fabric of America, that fabric is sure not going to let a black man get elected to the highest office in the entire state of Maryland. But that never occurs to people who wallow in their despair over how miserable the United States is. You almost have to just feel, you almost have to pity them. Just feel pity for people who hate their own state and their own country the way people like Wes Moore and others do. Pray for them. They need it. Coming up, a whole bunch of news coming out of these primaries and and I want to also spend a little bit of time talking about the 250th anniversary and what President Trump is doing in that direction, and an update on the Kennedy Center, and we'll revisit what happened in the great state of Texas. Stick around. More of the Mike Gallagher Show coming up. 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
1: There's some breaking news. President Trump attempting to make a deal with Iran. He insists that Iran really wants to make a deal, and it will be a good one for the USA and those are with us. We'll give you the latest on that. Also, is it possible that Spencer Pratt, this former reality TV star, could be elected the mayor of Los Angeles? Now, a lot of people roll their eyes at that and say there's no possible way. But there's some polling and there's some momentum that suggests that he could upend Karen Bass as the mayor of Los Angeles. Have even people in Los Angeles had enough of her failed leadership? We'll break it all down for you. It's great to be back in the saddle again after a week of vacation. Stand by for hour three of the Mike Gallagher Show here on Salem News Channel. Coming up.
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3: 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I mean, really? I need to get some air. Oh, my God, I need to get off this plane.
1: And my boyfriend, Kevin, we're both named Kevin. It was cute for a while. Anyway, Kevin was not dealing with it well. I'm going to kill him.
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0: Do you mind if I sit here? I need to get some work done. And there's some drunk people at the back of the plane singing at the top of their lungs.
1: No, of course. I'm Diane.
0: Nick, how you doing?
1: 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He was flying...
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1: Wait, tell him where I am.
0: Newfoundland. Oh, no, you know that. You just can't tell him. Right. I'm hoping you're one of those people who laughs when English people say awkward things.

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2: I ask the American people to join me in saying a thanks for all the folks who've been fighting hard to rescue our fellow citizens, and to join me in saying a prayer for the victims and their families. The resolve of our great nation is being tested, but make no mistake, we will show the world that we will pass this test. God bless.
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1: Wild world of DC politics to America's culture clash. 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
2: It is always so great to get back into the studio after a week of vacation. I've got the batteries charged. I'm ready to take on the day, take on the world. Thanks to Joey Hudson for guest hosting. Holy cow, did he have a great week, not only covering all the breaking news, but and doing a great job. And I know how nice he is. Everybody takes their little pot shots at me. You think I don't hear about it? Oh, Joey, you're so nice. You're so friendly. You never hang up on anybody. And he is a very nice guy. I mean, you ought to know him. You ought to see him when he's cranky. I mean, I've been with him a few times when he's not in a good mood. He was in a great mood Saturday night because he was presented with the Order of the Palmetto at a big Freedom Fest event that we had at the Hudson Farm. Joey and Peg in the 4th Congressional District, along with First Monday and 98.9 WORD, partnered to have a big political event where a whole bunch of candidates showed up. Hundreds of people were there. They were worried because it was supposed to rain, and so they got a tent that they put up at the last minute. And I think they were a little disappointed because it didn't rain and the tent made things a little stuffy. But hey, if they hadn't put the tent up, it probably would have, there would have been a downpour. So, and it was a great event. Deb Sofield moderated it. Lieutenant Governor Pamela Evatt, who has been endorsed for the governor's race by President Trump, she spoke along with Ralph Norman and Alan Wilson, the three gubernatorial candidates who were there. And man, there's a lot of drama going on there. In that gubernatorial race, the Lieutenant Governor, Pamela Evatt, presented Joey with the Order of the Palmetto, which is a very big deal. That's a huge honor. It's the highest civilian award that anybody in the state of South Carolina can receive. And for Joey's years of commitment, and Joey has done so much besides being a great broadcaster and a dear friend for many years. I've known Joey for, you know, going on four decades now. Joey also, of course, he ran Crime Stoppers for many years, very active with that organization. He's the executive director of our foundation, Gallagher's Heroes, the Fallen Officer Fund, very successful businessman in Traveler's Rest and in Greer. And the guy just is, he's a machine. And what an honor it was to watch him be awarded the Order of the Palmetto. I don't know what to call him now. I think I got a bow. I think it's got to be a trumpet salute or something. I don't know. I don't know what you call recipients of the Order of the Palmetto, but kudos to Joey for that honor. The drama in South Carolina is going on. Texas, I predicted it. I told you Ken Paxton was going to win. I told Mark Davis, I think he's going to win in a landslide in the primary there between Ken Paxton and the incumbent, Senator John Cornyn. It was a wipeout. It was a landslide, which is pretty much how I predicted it. Someday, Mark is going to listen to me. One of these days, Mark

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1: 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And I told Mark before I went on vacation, I said, I smell landslide. I think Paxson's going to win significantly, and he did. The days of the establishment Republicans, the rhinos, are coming to an end. And we must win the midterms. And there's only one way we're going to win the midterms. I mean, first of all, we've got to have good candidates, and we do. Republicans have got to win on the merits, a pro-America agenda, a pro-military, pro-law enforcement, pro-Constitution agenda. The Democrats are against all of that. The Democrats want America to fail on every level. I mean, it's not even close. Trump wants to clean up the Kennedy Center. They sue to get him to stop it. Trump wants to paint the reflecting pond on the mall. They sue to stop it. How dare he? Cleaning up Washington, D.C.? He wants to renovate the Kennedy Center? Sue him. Stop him. So they stopped him. They don't want America to win. Don't you get it? And if you want to elect politicians who represent a party that wants America to fail, well, then either stay home or vote Democrat this year. The choice is really clear. And from where I sit, and I mean this from the bottom of my heart, it's one thing and one thing alone. It's not gas prices. It's not the cost of a mortgage. It's not energy prices. It's not the cost of clothes. It's one thing. Gas prices. Gas prices. Everybody drives by a gas station, and everybody looks at the price of gas displayed on the sign. Everybody sees it. It is a never-ending reminder of where affordability is right now. If we've got an affordability challenge, some call it a crisis, well, the most prominent public way we can fix it is for gas prices to come down. I've gotten a couple of texts from around the country, just anecdotally, telling me that they see gas prices in their community go down. President Trump posted on Truth Social, Iran really, this all has to do with the war. The reason prices are where they are, they're still below where they were with Biden. But that isn't going to matter. Gas prices have to come down. Trump wrote, Iran really wants to make a deal, and it will be a good one for the USA and those that are with us. But don't be Democrats and various seemingly unpatriotic Republicans. Understand that it is much tougher for me to properly do my job and negotiate when political hacks keep negatively chirping at levels never seen before over and over again that I should move faster or move slower or go to war or not go to war or whatever. Just sit back and relax. It will all work out in the end. It always does. President Donald J. Trump. As of yesterday afternoon, there was still no decision from President Trump as to whether he would sign off on a potential peace agreement with Iran. He said the Strait of Hormuz must be reopened. Iran has to work with the U.S. to have its highly enriched uranium destroyed.

0: One source told CBS News Trump has made somewhat significant changes to the U.S.-Iran Memorandum of Understanding, with those edits focusing on the strait and the removal of highly enriched uranium. Look, they can't have the uranium, and we got to get the strait open. Now, do you trust the guy or not? Do you not realize how many times he has pulled a rabbit out of his hat? Do you not recognize how many different times this president has over and over and over again pulled a card out of his sleeve and ran the table and wins? You either have confidence and faith in the guy that you voted for twice or you don't. And I have faith. I think he's right. I like his message. Sit back and relax. This is going to work out. It has to. And nobody knows it more than President Trump. I have a quiet confidence. I have a growing confident belief that this mess with Iran is going to end. And gas prices are going to come plummeting down. And I believe that when gas prices come plummeting down, it's going to remove a major objection to voting for Republicans up and down ticket. That when gas prices come, it's only gas prices. It ain't eggs. It's not bologna. It's not the mortgage. It's gas prices. The constant in-your-face reminder of what it costs to fill up the gas tank. And you see that reminder on every street corner in America. I'm telling you, it's gas, gas, gas. And once the strait is opened and prices will plummet, we're going to be okay. Do you share my rosy optimism, or you think I'm delusional? Let's find out. And I missed you. 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I hope you join us here on a Monday, June 1st episode of the Mike Gallagher Show. It's going to work. It's going to work out. Things are going to be okay. And you got to have patience, and you have to have confidence, and you have to have faith. Faith is what's missing from a lot of people's lives. Have some faith, and you'll see what happens. God's got this. God already knows the answer to this, and I am confident that we're going to prevail. 800-655-MIKE, your voice, your call, your perspective coming up. 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
1: A lot of people in Tina Peters' family are singing Joy to the World. She's out. She's finally been released from prison thanks to the commutation of her sentence by the Colorado governor. She appeared on Steve Bannon's War Room a little earlier today. I want to play for you her a little bit of her appearance with Steve. It's infuriating to think of how much time she was sentenced to prison, way more than a whole lot of violent offenders who would never see 9 years in jail. But she was an election denier. She tried to overturn the election. She tried to subvert democracy itself. Uh-huh. Yeah, right. So even the Democrat governor of Colorado realized what a grave injustice it was for Tina Peters, the former election official in Colorado, to be sentenced to 9 years in prison. She still spent a long time there. She still spent way more time than a whole bunch of violent, violent George Floyd protesters, for example, served. I can guarantee you that. Guarantee you that. We'll share with you a little bit of Tina Peters' comments here in a couple of moments. First, to your phone calls, I wonder if you agree with me that everything is going to boil down to the cost of gas. Everything's going to the whole midterms are going to hinge on the price at the pump. Let's see if you agree or not. 800-655-MIKE. We'll start with Julie in Iowa. Hi, Julie. Are you optimistic about the future of the country this year?
2: I am, and that's the reason for my call. I understand the uneasiness because of where this country is staying to from previous administrations. But with Trump, I want to urge people to be optimistic. Look how far we've come in such a short time.
1: That's right.
2: And to hang on, because it all boils down to the previous administration and who they've chosen to follow. And we know who that is.
1: Yep, I like your attitude. And I like the reminder, Julie, because what you're talking about, of course, is faith. And faith is tough. Faith is hard. Faith is not easy to wrap your brain around. Faith is not, it's not a tangible. But you have to have faith that good people who are in charge are going to figure out the way forward. And look, we've made a ton of progress already, and great things have already happened on so many levels. And right now, again, we got to get the cost of gas down. I saw it all throughout South Carolina. I hear it from people everywhere. There is an uneasiness, and there's a belief that, well, I don't know, if the Republicans can't get gas prices down, maybe Democrats can. Don't kid yourself. Democrats don't have a single economic plan that's going to bring gas prices down. Have faith. 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
1: 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We'll be aboard the beautiful Eurodam cruise ship from Holland America. We set sail from Fort Lauderdale November the 14th. It's 1 week, more than a vacation. 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And a word of the wise, please don't try to book around us and go directly to Holland America to save a few bucks, because you won't be given access to all of our exclusive on-ship events that we have planned for you. And we've got some great events planned. 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November 14th to the 21st. 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Mike Gallagher, Scott Jennings, Larry O'Connor, Kurt Schlichter, Jennifer Horn. We'll see you there. 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That's the keyword cruise. Text that to 94878. Well, the governor of Colorado, the Democrat, decided that 9 years for Tina Peters, she was the election worker in Colorado that they went after, that they targeted for election interference, supposedly. She made copies of voter rolls, supposedly, and they threw the book at her. And she's a Gold Star mom. She's a grandmother. She's a faith-filled woman. And her faith obviously sustained her for all the time that she had to spend in prison. Here she was earlier today with Steve Bannon on his show called War Room.
2: Tina, tell us what's it like to be finally a free woman?
3: You know, Steve, I'm not even sure yet. After 606 days in prison, it's been quite the ordeal. But I really want to thank God for His faithfulness and getting me through it. And, you know, it's been, I think probably for me, Steve, to impress upon every person out there how hard it is to lose your liberty, how easy it is to lose your liberty, but how hard it is to endure it. And, I'm so grateful to the supporters out there that have stood with me. My close circle, Marcy, my best friend, who I called every day. After they kept putting me in the hole, she made me promise to call her in the morning and at night every day. So people that wanted to get me a message could always reach her. And of course, with Apollo and Jared and Barbara and, you know, the other ones that have stood by me, and especially my attorneys. You know, John Case has visited me almost every week while I was in prison. And then the financial support. You know, I still have a fight to go. I still, even though Governor Polis reduced my sentence from 9 years to 4.5 years, I still have a fight to clear my name and bring out the truth of why they came after me the way they did. So it's still a long road. I'm going to spend the next few weeks regaining my health, and just being in with loved ones and family. And it's a miracle. It really is for Jared Polis. He pardoned 35 people and he gave clemency to 9. And I was one of the 9. And, you know, you see the horrible media and the haters that go after, that don't go after, you know, murderers and people like that, that, you know, he chose to pardon, but they go after me. So there is a concern there for, my well-being and my safety. You know, I'm just very, very grateful. Very grateful to all of you. Thank you, Steve, for standing through with me through all of this.
1: You know, it's her crime was that she's an election denier. An election, that's the headline at CNN. I'm not kidding you. Here's the headline. I wanted to just take a peek at how the left-leaning media, the leftist media, was covering this. CNN, election denier Tina Peters released from prison. And then they double down in the body of the article. Election denier Tina Peters was released from a Colorado prison today, weeks after the state's Democratic governor granted a controversial commutation that cut her sentence in half. The Republican former Mesa County clerk was convicted in 2024 of state felonies for conspiring with fellow election deniers to breach her county's voting system in hopes of proving President Trump's baseless 2020 voter fraud claim. That's all it's about for these people. And when you play a loop of all the Democrats who denied that Trump was legitimately elected in 2016, they look the other way. You ever see the clip? We played it a million times. Hillary and John Lewis and all of them. Jimmy Carter, every prominent Democrat claimed that Trump wasn't legitimately elected in 2016. There's a whole boatload of Democrats who I guess ought to be rotting in prison because they're election deniers. As you read this article from CNN, you recognize her crime was being an election denier. Because if you denied that you thought Joe Biden won legitimately, well, hell's bells, go to prison. We got to lock your butt up. 9 years, probably 9 years probably isn't enough for CNN. She ought to be executed. I mean, come on, being an election denier? And she conspired with fellow election deniers? Oh, no. How will we ever recover? She made some copies of some voter rolls in Denver? Oh, no. Look, I'm very reluctant to give credit to Democrats very often, but I do want to thank Governor Jared Polis for reducing her sentence. Every once in a while, a Democrat gets one right. So good for him. I guess he got a lot of flack for doing it because CNN called it a controversial commutation. You know what's controversial? Not sentencing somebody who assaults cops or burns down McDonald's to 100 years in prison. That's controversial. So many people living with everyday pain think they're just stuck with it. 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Doesn't have to be that way. 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
1: It is nice to be with you. It's nice to go on vacation, but even better to come back. And, you know, there really is no more vacation for us. Those days are gone. Mark Davis said, you gotta disconnect. I can't. How do you unplug? I wouldn't have caught all the details of Ken Paxton's big victory over Senator John Cornyn in Texas. I would have missed President Trump's endorsement of Pamela Evatt in South Carolina to be the next governor. I would have missed all these different stories about these musical artists dropping out of the 250th anniversary celebrations in D.C. You can't disconnect anymore. And if I feel it, I wonder if you feel it too. I was keeping up with Joey, raising money to send kids to summer camp. Look at where we are right now. 814 children are going to get to go to an Angel Tree summer camp. These are kids of American prisoners. I think we're going to get close to 1,000 kids, which would be an unbelievable, miraculous accomplishment. Great job to Joey. You donated over $50,000 in the week that I was away. So let's keep that momentum going. Go to MikeOnline.com and contribute to the Angel Tree Summer Camp Program. But I was keeping track in the hotel room there in Tokyo. No problem with internet over there. Oh, they got technology figured out over there. They do a lot of things right over there. Randy's in the Dallas, Texas area, 22 minutes before the hour. How you doing today, Randy?
2: Hey, Mike. Look who finally came back to work.
1: One week.
2: I know.
1: That's right. And Monday was a holiday, so I really only took 4 days off.
2: I just got to bust your chops a little.
1: I don't blame you. But Joey did a good job, and now Mark's going to go away for a week, so you got to give him a hard time.
2: Yeah, you got to say, but moving on. Yeah, boy, that whole Paxton thing, that was something else, wasn't it?
1: So
2: he wasn't my first choice. I was a Wesley Hunt guy.
1: Right.
2: I was happy to vote for Paxton in the runoff. Cornyn had to go.
1: Were you surprised by the margin that he won by?
2: Yeah, I got to admit, I was expecting Paxton to win, but not that big.
1: I got you. See, what you got it? Like I told Mark Davis, just start listening to me. Just listen to me, because I knew it all. I had a feeling. Look, and I go back with Mark. You talk about busting chops, Randy. I bust Mark Davis's chops constantly. Going back to when Biden was president, and I kept saying after that debate, that disastrous debate, and did you see how Jill Biden, Dr. Jill to you and me, thought he had a stroke on stage? Wait a minute. Didn't she say after the debate with Trump, oh, you did great, Joe. You answered all the questions and you did well. They're all lying. They were lying. So I said back then, I said, Mark, you mark my words. Mark my words, Mark. They're going to push Biden out. And he just scoffed at that. He laughed. He said, there's no way. He said, what do you mean they're going to push him out? You think they're going to remove him? I said, no, you wait and see. I don't know what the method's going to be, but they're not going to keep him on the ticket. There's no way Biden stays on the ticket. And Mark kept arguing with me, insisting there's no mechanism for them to do that. They're not going to. I said, Mark, listen to me. Who was right? Who was right? Huh? Who wound up being right? If I was like Larry Elder, I would be saying to Mark Davis right now, who's your daddy? That's what Larry said to me over our last donor campaign when he beat me by about $37. He barely edged me in terms of fundraising, and he wrote me and said, who's your daddy? Now, I know it's still premature. We got a week or two to go, but I think all is right with the universe because Mike is Larry's daddy again. Sorry, I couldn't resist with the Angel Tree campaign. He might catch up. I don't know. I'm at 814 kids, and I think he's at about 300. But, hey, he could catch up. Here's a text message from Arkansas. Hugh Hewitt, your colleague, was so disappointed that Senator Cornyn lost. That's how I know the right guy was elected. LOL. Oh, I don't know. Yeah, here was Dr. Jill Biden. She sat down with Rita Braver from CBS. I watched CBS Sunday Morning last night when I got back from South Carolina. They did a report, incidentally, on the detention center for illegals seeking, asylum in South Texas. It was the most biased report about this issue I think I've ever seen. They made it look like the people who are there in these facilities are being, like, barbarically tortured. And they gave no evidence of that ever happening. And their big takeaway was that there was one family that had to spend four months in these, you know, air-conditioned, comfortable facilities, and their daughter had to spend an extra month. You'd have thought that she was like a prisoner of war. It was so biased. Unbelievable. I mean, look, CBS Sunday Morning yesterday, it was a big, big shocker, including this little gem from Dr. Jill Biden.
0: He was fine. I mean, he was fine. It was inexplicable.
3: But what if that had happened during a meeting with foreign leaders or something like that?
0: I don't know how to answer that.
1: He was fine. I mean, we had a shortened version there of that clip. I thought we had a longer one, but she went on to say that she thought he had a stroke or something on stage during that debate. She was so concerned because he was fine before and after, but on stage, I don't know. I thought he had a stroke. You thought he had a stroke? There's nothing these Democrats do that's truthful. They will lie about virtually everything. Everything. I don't know. He was just so good. It was fine. Wow. 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Glad you can spend part of your Monday with us. Keep it right here all day long for news, opinion, and passion. We'll do it again tomorrow, okay? Have a great Monday. Be safe and keep fighting the good fight. I'm Mike Gallagher. God bless America.

0: about having to absorb all the information that you got to absorb when I was on vacation last week. 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
8: Quietly released its official financial report for 2025. It appears by its own numbers, the U.S. government seems insolvent. It's reported that the Treasury shows about $6 trillion in assets and over $47 trillion in liabilities. Add it all up, and it looks like the U.S. owes more than $130 trillion it doesn't have. If that were a family, they'd earn $52,000 a year, spend $73,000.

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12: ongoing dialogue between the two. Staffers also wanted to demand, also wanted to know why Barry Weiss wasn't there in attendance. This one guy, Charles Farrell, managing editor of the CBS News, said, "Scott, this is getting rude." And then Scott Pelley said, "It's not getting rude. It's not actually." Oh, he said, "It's getting a little rude. This is not actually productive. This is not an interview for a television audience." And Scott Pelley shot back, "It's working for me." Again, that's the point I'm making, is that Scott Pelley was grandstanding, clearly was grandstanding. Was it getting rude? The man has a job. The man is speaking to his staff. Is that the right place to have the conversation? I don't know. But clearly Scott Pelley wanted to make some noise. And you know what's interesting about, well, I'll read some of these emails. This one's from Union, Michigan. No email from Union, Michigan. Love the show. All right, this one's from New Mexico. Are you this ill-informed, not informed, or not exactly aware of what is really the reality in America that we pretend to be just rolling along? I'm really this informed, or I'm really this misinformed, or not informed. Or I'm not sure what you're talking about. In Ames, Iowa, I must take issue with you referring to 60 Minutes as staff as journalists. They are political activists. Avoid asking hard questions of Democrats with multiple misleading editings to fit the narrative of Trump bad, Trump opponents good. That includes longtimers Leslie Stahl, Scott Pelley, and that is from Ames, Iowa. You know, of all the correspondents that I have a problem with, the one I have the problem with is Bill Whitaker. He, a while ago, did a piece on a St. Louis and circuit attorney that was very, very, very poor by any journalistic standards. It was very poor. She had to resign a while back, but it was not CBS's finest hour. Look, we're all human. We all make mistakes. But overall, I think, brick by brick, CBS News and 60 Minutes over the last 50 years. Again, journalists get it wrong. We are human, and not that I'm putting myself in their shoes, but, nobody's perfect. All right, let's do this. William from Texas, great interview with Bill Bradley, a true American icon that the younger generation needs to study and remember true brilliance of a life well lived. Here's one in St. Louis. Bradley's book smart and people smart. Alex, please send me the code for the rundown on who's on the evening show and the barbecue. That is from Spring, Texas. Yes, this is your last chance to get the barbecue recipe. All you have to do is text barbecue to 1-844-2-McGraw, 1-844-262-4729. And then Alex is going to text out the barbecue recipe tomorrow morning, I promise. I've milked this thing long enough. People need their barbecue. Absolutely. College Station, Texas. I want you to be cordial to my Rangers after we leave St. Louis after sweeping you guys in St. Louis. Yeah, the Rangers won the first game 2-1 last night. Here's another one. Thank goodness Jimmy Kimmel is still on the air. And somebody from Texas chimes in. I'm from Texas, and I don't know anyone who wants any part of a data center or a nuclear reactor. That was from the other night. So there you go. That's gonna do it for us. All right. Here's how it works. We have text messages, 1-844-2-McGraw. We also have voicemail. So if you're listening to this show after we have all gone home, some stations replay it after we have long gone. They tape delay it, and you can't call in. That's what the voicemail is set up. We love voicemails. We reserve the right to edit them, to shorten them in any way, shape, or form, and we reserve the right to play them or not play them. However, give us a call and see if you can join in on the voicemail. Phone calls, text messages, voicemails. That's all part of this hour. Our thanks to Bill Bradley and Scott McFarland, formerly of CBS News, who joined us. And don't forget, all of this turns into a podcast as soon as Richard and Alex get it done. We are done for the night. Our executive director is Alex Hinton. Our engineer tonight is Richard Good. Thanks for putting up with me. I'm McGraw Milhaven, and this is America at Night on Westwood One.
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3: Still hoping for a deal. I'm Ted Lindner, Fox News. President Trump once again insists talks are ongoing with Iran. He's posted the two sides are moving at a rapid pace despite exchanging strikes. Tehran is also criticizing Israeli incursions into Lebanon, targeting Hezbollah militants. Fox's Jennifer Griffin.
4: President Trump indicated that even if Iran and U.S. negotiators stopped talking for a while, he did not think that that would mean that the U.S. would go back to dropping bombs right away. He was asked if he had heard reports that Iran is suspending talks with the U.S. Iran's leaders indicated they are halting talks due to Israel's expanded military operations in Lebanon and Gaza, where the IDF has now taken over an old crusader fort 9 miles inside Lebanon. And Israeli Prime Minister Benjamin Netanyahu has ordered the Israeli military, which now controls 60% of Gaza, to take 70%.
3: This is a federal appeals court, says the Pentagon can't block transgender troops from serving in the military.
5: A divided three-judge panel on the D.C. Appeals Court upheld a lower judge's ruling that President Trump's executive order preventing transgender troops from serving in the military likely violates their constitutional rights. The appeals court did narrow the injunction to apply only to service members still in the military, but not new recruits seeking to join. The Trump administration is likely to appeal to the U.S. Supreme Court. Last year, justices allowed the transgender military ban to take effect as litigation plays out. At the White House, Jared Halpern, Fox News.
3: A federal judge agreeing to postpone a civil trial over the 2024 collapse of Baltimore's Francis Scott Key Bridge. This after last-minute settlements resolved most of the remaining claims. U.S. District Judge James Bradar expressed frustration about the timing of the settlements, including deals resolving all pending claims over the deaths of six construction workers. The workers were filling potholes on the bridge when that container ship crashed into it in the span in March of 2024. 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
6: 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Just click listen, then swipe right and hear the latest news updates on your time. 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
3: Well, the election to name the next mayor and governor of California begins today, and it's been a close race for both sides. Fox's Christina Coleman.
9: The latest UC Berkeley poll shows the mayor's race at a statistical tie between Bass, Pratt, and Democratic Progressive Councilwoman Nithia Raman. Also, it's close in the governor's race, with the top candidates making their final push to voters. The polls close at 8 p.m. local time tomorrow night. Mailed ballots must be postmarked on or before Election Day and received no later than 7 days after tomorrow. So it could take some time before we get those final results. During the 2024 primaries, it took 2 weeks to count 99% of the ballots.
3: Both mayoral candidates have been attacking each other on the final days of the race, as Democrat candidate Karen Bass says the Republican candidate Spencer Pratt has little to no experience in running a state, while Pratt has been bashing Bass, saying that she's done a terrible job in homeless crisis in California. A curfew in place surrounding a New Jersey immigration detention facility after violent anti-ICE demonstrations. Fox's Alexis McAdams.
10: Over the weekend, the group started a fire outside the Delaney Hall detention facility in Newark. They threw objects at the law enforcement, and because of the situation, DHS said, we have to temporarily pause the visits to the facility. New Jersey's Democratic Governor Mikey Sherrill is blaming outside groups. DHS says there's a lot of other things happening as well, including their agents being attacked. Just the other day, one of their agents was bit on his arm. And the agency says it asked for backup numerous times. Just over the weekend, too, that man who threatened to kill a federal agent and his family, well, he was arrested out in Brooklyn and has now been booked into that facility.
3: And Russia attacking Ukraine's capital with a barrage of missiles and drones overnight, killing at least 11 people and trapping many others. So far, at least 50 people have been injured, and these numbers are expected to rise as we go through the day on Tuesday. I'm Ted Lindner. This is Fox News.
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3: Negotiating a pause. I'm Sue Guzman, Fox News. President Trump spoke with Israeli Prime Minister Benjamin Netanyahu over the phone Monday. Says both sides have agreed to hold off on their attacks against one another. We have more from Fox's Lucas Tomlinson.
4: President Trump has long insisted there is no deadline for a deal with Iran. Iran has long demanded the ceasefire include Lebanon, where its proxy Hezbollah is based. In a post on Truth Social, Trump writes he had a productive call with Israeli Prime Minister Benjamin Netanyahu, and a very good call with Hezbollah, and they agreed that all shooting will stop, that Israel will not attack them, and they will not attack Israel. For his part, Prime Minister Netanyahu writes, I spoke with President Trump and told him that if Hezbollah does not cease attacking our cities and citizens, Israel will attack terror targets in Beirut.
3: Russia attacking Ukraine's capital, Kyiv, early Tuesday with a barrage of missiles and drones. At least 11 people are dead, others are trapped, 58 at least were injured. The White House issuing a warning Monday that ICE operations will not be deterred following violent clashes outside the Delaney Hall Detention Center in Newark. More from Fox's Steve Harrigan.
5: The plan by the governor was to try to set up a safety zone for peaceful democratic protests. Instead, the protesters took those metal barricades and attacked the police officers with them. Police responded with tear gas and flashbang grenades. Finally, in the end, it was only officers on horseback that managed to take control of the street once again. More than a dozen arrests made. Some of those arrested, police say, had weapons on them, and some coming from as far away as Portland, Oregon, here to protest. 9 p.m. curfew in effect now for the first time in 11 days. It may be working. Hundreds of officers march off. Several hundred demonstrators.
3: A Utah judge ruling a key hearing for Tyler Robinson, the man accused of killing Charlie Kirk last September, will be public. America's listening to Fox News.
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8: That heat's going to be out there for one more day.
7: Temperatures being 30 degrees above average.
6: 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Just click listen, then swipe right and hear the latest news updates on your time. 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
3: The election to name the next mayor and governor of California begins today, and it has been quite the close race for both sides. Fox's Christina Coleman.
9: The latest UC Berkeley poll shows the mayor's race at a statistical tie between Bass Pratt and Democratic Progressive Councilwoman Nithia Raman. Also, it's close in the governor's race, with the top candidates making their final push to voters. Mailed ballots must be postmarked on or before Election Day and received no later than 7 days after, so it could take some time before we get those final results. During the 2024 primaries, it took 2 weeks to count 99% of the ballots.
3: The two mayoral candidates have been blasting one another, with Bass saying Pratt doesn't have any experience managing a city, as he criticized her for her handling of the homelessness crisis. Five American cruise ship passengers quarantined for exposure to hantavirus have now left a Nebraska medical facility.
10: That leaves 13 U.S. travelers who were on board the MV Hondius cruise ship traveling in the South Atlantic Ocean who remain at the University of Nebraska Medical Center. A hospital spokesperson said none of the American passengers have shown hantavirus symptoms, which can take from 21 to 42 days to develop. The disease is usually spread when people breathe in residue from contaminated rodent droppings. But this version, the Andes virus, can in rare cases be transmitted person to person. The World Health Organization said the three deaths on board the MV Hondius were linked to the outbreak. Grinnell Scott, Fox News.
3: The Kilauea volcano in Hawaii erupting once again. The summit slowly began to ooze lava over the weekend. It is the 48th time that this has erupted. The eruption has produced plumes of smoke reaching 24,000 feet above sea level. An ashfall advisory had issued for communities near the volcano, and some flights had to be canceled on Monday. I'm Sue Guzman. This is Fox News.
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4: Hoping for a deal. I'm Ted Lindner, Fox News. President Trump once again insists talks are ongoing with Iran. He's posted the two sides are moving at a rapid pace despite exchanging strikes. Tehran is also criticizing Israel and their incursions into Lebanon, targeting Hezbollah militants. The latest from Fox's Jennifer Griffin.
5: President Trump indicated that even if Iran and U.S. negotiators stopped talking for a while, he did not think that that would mean that the U.S. would go back to dropping bombs right away. He was asked if he had heard reports that Iran is suspending talks with the U.S. Iran's leaders indicated they are halting talks due to Israel's expanded military operations in Lebanon and Gaza, where the IDF has now taken over an old crusader fort 9 miles inside Lebanon, and Israeli Prime Minister Benjamin Netanyahu has ordered the Israeli military, which now controls 60% of Gaza, to take 70%.
4: Meantime, at least 11 people are dead in Ukraine after a massive Russian bombardment. Fox's Jonathan Savage.
6: Explosions boomed across Ukraine through the night and into the dawn. According to the Ukrainian Air Force, Russia unleashed 73 missiles and more than 650 drones. The main targets included Ukraine's capital Kyiv and cities including Dnipro, Kharkiv and Zaporizhia. Among the 63 people injured in Kyiv were 3 children with residential buildings hit. 140,000 people left without power. Ukraine expected this. President Volodymyr Zelensky had warned of a renewed Russian assault and urged people to be cautious during air raid alerts. Jonathan Savage, Fox News.
4: And the Kilauea volcano in Hawaii erupting again. The summit slowly began to ooze lava over the weekend. The 48th time it's erupted, the eruption has produced plumes of smoke reaching 24,000 feet above sea level. 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
4: The election to name the next mayor and governor of California begins today, and it's been a close race for both sides. Fox's Christina Coleman.
0: The latest UC Berkeley poll shows the mayor's race at a statistical tie between Bass, Pratt, and Democratic Progressive Councilwoman Nithia Raman. Also, it's close in the governor's race, with the top candidates making their final push to voters. Mailed ballots must be postmarked on or before Election Day and received no later than 7 days after, so it could take some time before we get those final results. During the 2024 primaries, it took 2 weeks to count 99% of the ballots.
4: Both mayoral candidates have been attacking each other on the final days of the race. As Democrat candidate Karen Bass says Republican candidate Spencer Pratt has little to no experience in running a state, while Pratt has been bashing Bass, saying that she's done a terrible job with the homeless crisis in California. A curfew in place surrounding a New Jersey immigration detention facility after violent anti-ICE demonstrations. Fox's Alexis McAdams.
11: Over the weekend, the group started a fire outside the Delaney Hall detention facility in Newark. They threw objects at the law enforcement. And because of the situation, DHS said, we have to temporarily pause the visits to the facility. New Jersey's Democratic Governor Mikey Sherrill is blaming outside groups. DHS says there's a lot of other things happening as well, including their agents being attacked. Just the other day, one of their agents was bit on his arm. And the agency says it asked for backup numerous times. Just over the weekend, too, that man who threatened to kill a federal agent and his family, well, he was arrested out in Brooklyn and has now been booked into that facility.
4: And a divided panel of federal appeals court judges ruled that a Trump administration policy illegally banning transgender troops from military service. The majority opinion upholds a ruling from a U.S. district judge in D.C. I'm Ted Lindner. This is Fox News.
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1: And I wanted to talk to you anyway about the UFO reports, what you think of them.
2: The best thing about it is it's really exciting. We got complete vindication because basically what happened was is the government admitted that we don't know what these spots, these objects, these bright lights are, but basically you can help the government because the thing we're finding out is government's not that bright and they need our help. So that's where Coast to Coast AM comes in and George Norrie comes in. Because you're going to have people on here that will give the government investigators an idea where to look, how to look, and what to look for. So it really does a lot of validation of the history of this show, and this is a huge step forward to getting to the truth, because for the first time we have the U.S. government admitting that there's something to this, really admitting there's something to this, and that's the big step for all of us.
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3: The polls are just opening now in New Jersey. I'm Dave Anthony, Fox News, where four Republicans are vying for the chance to challenge Democratic Senator Cory Booker in November. New Jersey, one of six states with primaries today.
4: Moving to Iowa now, where State Representative Josh Turek and State Senator Zach Walls are competing in the Democratic primary for the U.S. Senate seat being vacated by incumbent Republican Joni Ernst. Republicans have largely rallied behind U.S. Representative Ashley Hinson. President Trump posted on Truth Social, "I know Ashley well, and she is a winner."
3: That's Fox's Alex Hogan. The president also made other endorsements with contests also in Montana, New Mexico, and South Dakota, and California. He's backing Republican Steve Hilton for governor. Hilton tells Fox,
5: "We have the highest taxes in the country in California, and we get the worst results."
3: There are numerous candidates on the ballot. The top two in the voting, regardless of party, go to a runoff. That's the same in Los Angeles, where Mayor Karen Bass is facing challengers, including Spencer Pratt. The president suggests the U.S. and Iran could work out a deal within a week. Iran's threatened to stop talking unless Israel stops attacking Hezbollah in Lebanon.
6: The president says he had a very productive call with Israeli Prime Minister Benjamin Netanyahu and that no Israeli troops will go to Beirut. Israel's government ordered strikes in Beirut's suburbs Monday, a day after ground forces reached deeper into the country than at any point in the last 26 years. To representatives, President Trump says he also had a very good call with Hezbollah and says the militant group agreed that all shooting will stop.
3: That's Fox's Jared Halpern. Russia launched another barrage at Ukraine, killing at least 16 people. Seven people are dead in a murder-suicide in Iowa, all from the same family.
7: Police called to a home in Muscatine, about 50 miles southeast of Cedar Rapids. They say when they got there, they found the first four people fatally shot. They then say they tracked 52-year-old Ryan Willis McFarland to a trail where he took his own life as officers closed in. Two other relatives were later found shot to death at another location.
3: That's Sue Guzman. 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
3: A win for transgender rights activists in a federal appeals court. keeping in place a judge's block on a Trump executive order to remove transgender troops from the military. The ruling allows those troops to keep serving, but does not allow new recruits. War Secretary Pete Hegseth reacted on X. See you at the Supreme Court. Meanwhile, on a video on social media, Hegseth also keeps pushing to boost the Pentagon's budget to $1.5 trillion.
10: The secretary said that not enough has been done for the military off of the battlefield for far too long, and announced that $90 billion will be spent on service members' living conditions.
11: When they return to duty, they're met with outdated facilities, substandard barracks, and too often, straight up hazardous living conditions.
10: Hegseth also specified upcoming pay raises.
11: This budget includes the largest pay raise for our troops in modern history, up to 7% for junior enlisted and pay raises for everyone in the force.
10: He added there will also be improvements to health programs and family-related programs. Kevin Uretsky, Fox News.
3: A police officer has been fired in North Carolina and criminally charged over a confrontation with a woman caught on video last Friday.
12: Officer Carson Hyder of Shelby, North Carolina, is charged with assault. The 22-year-old turned himself in Monday. Doorbell video appears to show Hyder pummeling Cheryl Moore, breaking her nose and busting her lip. He was responding to a report of a break-in at the time of the beating. She was initially charged with breaking and entering, resisting arrest, and assault on a public officer, but the latter two charges have since been dropped. Tom Graham, Fox News.
3: On Wall Street, stock futures are mostly lower the day after record highs for the Dow and the NASDAQ. I'm Dave Anthony. This is Fox News.
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0: Good morning and welcome to the Tuesday edition of Byers & Company. We have a lot to get to here today. Kyle May joins us this hour. 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

0: Good morning and welcome. It's a beautiful sunny morning in downtown Decatur, but we start the show with obviously sad news. Learned yesterday of the passing of Bill Oliver, who was, I believe, on the city council for 21 years and the Macon County Board for another 20 years, 41 years of public service. He was elected in 1977, if I'm not mistaken, and was the reason, along with a few other community members, I think Jim Taylor, chief among them, that Martin Luther King Jr. is the name of the street. Worked on that for, I think, almost 4 years to get that done.
1: It was Broadway.
0: Broadway before.
1: Yep.
0: And what a great testament. He was such a good guy. And I was trying to think the last time. I know I had lunch with him in the last 4 years, 5 years, and he had an idea about a project. He was just one of those guys that would light up a room, and what a great leader. And the first black man elected to the Decatur City Council back in 1977 passed away on Sunday in Elkville, Illinois, according to the Walker Funeral Home site. And was born William Sr., Ollie May, cares and leaves behind a legacy of advocacy and community services profoundly impacted, Decatur, Illinois and, beyond. He was a huge part of developing what was then Phoenix Park and the Decatur Boys and Girls Club, and improving housing for the African American community. True pillar. He was just a really kind guy who would light up a room. I think he was on, Decatur Memorial Hospital Board for a number of years. Just an all-around great guy and great leader for decades and decades and decades.
1: You know, one day he pulled, I was outside painting and he pulled up and talked to me for about an hour.
0: Yeah, that sounds like Bill.
1: I had no idea his legacy.
0: Right.
1: I had no idea. I didn't even know who I was talking to at first.
0: He didn't know a stranger.
1: No, and it was just, we talked for an hour.
0: Yeah.
1: It wasn't pained. It wasn't like, oh my God, who am I? It was a comfortable, nice conversation. And I got to be honest with you, like you walk away and you go, what was that? What just happened? And then you find out and you're like, wow, that all sort of adds up. I mean, you know, guy that, you know, thinks about every nook and cranny of the place he lives in and just wants it to be better or whatever. And it's like, wow, that's fuel. That's jet fuel to keep you going and to push you through. So I appreciated that day and learning about him and obviously all the years of service for the community that I call home.
0: I think about a life, you know, born, June 24th, 1936 and passed away May 31st, 2026. Like what you see, you know, in all of, the good, the bad, the ugly, the injustices, some victories and some wins to, the leader that he, obviously became. I mean, that's just an unbelievable lifetime.
1: Yeah. I mean, you're 100% right about that.
0: Think about where the world was in 1936, you know, and, he never gave up and he had a special quality about him. And I think you touched on it, with that anecdotal story about just having the conversation and being able to enter a room and speak to people comfortably and maybe get people together that didn't always get along. You know, he was a bridge in so many ways, in a lot of conversations over the year. It was always great to have on the air with us. He had a very distinctive voice. I'll remember his laughter and his smile and that gregarious sort of personality. You didn't miss Bill Oliver in a room. He didn't miss you either. and that was kind of natural born. And it never felt political, you know, it just felt like that's who the guy was. Like, is he running for something? That's just the way he's always. Some people get a personality, you know, when they decide to run for office. He was born with his, and I'm sure had it all the way to the end. So I just wanted to convey our thoughts and condolences to the family and loved ones and to all the people he shaped in this community for a long time. You look at Phoenix Park, you look at the Boys and Girls Club, you look at Martin Luther King Jr., you know, the name of that street being on old street signs, you know, for all these years now. And there were a lot of people who fought that. You know, of course, And, you know, I don't remember when it actually switched over. I mean, it's been, quite a while. I mean, it's been that way for, you know, longer than I can remember it being Broadway in my life. But anyway, he was a great guy, someone, you know, with what you just said earlier about the story with you in your front yard, I always felt that way when he came into the studios. Like, you know, it was, there are some guests that you do the guests because that's the job and they're elected to a thing or they're responsible about talking for something. And there's some people like you really look forward to talking to, like you're excited about it, regardless of the topic of conversation. And that was Bill.
1: Nice.
0: Yeah, really was. So rest in peace, my friend. And, I remember towards the end he wanted to, and maybe this is something we could do in his memory. I'm having a recollection of a conversation that we had. You know, the old mural off of Merchant Street facing
1: this is south. What he stopped to talk to me about.
0: Was it really?
1: And subsequently called me multiple times okay. about it.
0: Yeah.
1: Cause and look, if you would have said there's a brick wall over there, we need to run through it. I think he probably could talk people into it. I mean, it was smooth, man, and it was genuine. It was on. It was about that.
0: Yeah.
1: Yeah, and the history and the love and what it meant to him and everything.
0: Yeah, I know I went to a lunch, and then I don't know. I don't know what the last couple of years of his life has looked like. You know, whether he's been mm-hmm. ill. I mean, I know he didn't pass away here. It was in another community, and maybe it just drifted off a little bit. You know, the because of whatever. I don't. Mm-hmm. I'm speculating. I don't know. But that would seem like something that would be feasible as a nice honor to him. It's the old mural. I used to look out when I lived on Merchant Street. That was literally my view. But it was always the mural facing the wrong direction of traffic because like all the traffic went south could only see the mural looking north.
1: Yeah, he's talking about the one that looks like windows.
0: With the cat and he loved that. All right. Well, I'll put a pin in that and we'll see if there's anyone interested in maybe doing something, in his memory. I know he was passionate about that, but he was passionate when he got his teeth into something, you know, that was Bill and dogged in like, we're going to, you know, get this done or get that done or whatever it was. I know he was, heavily involved in, the United Auto Workers, you know, and heard stories about, you know, the contracts and stuff like, you know, he was a tenacious guy, but always with a smile on his face and that great laugh, and that great voice. So, William Bill Frederick Oliver Jr., but he was Bill to everyone. It's Pride Month. I thought we'd take a few minutes.

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1: Had a lot of groups together that eventually, you know, led to this proclamation of a month. Obviously, we're the second day into this, the celebration of LGBTQ plus and that community. And we used to have, for some reason, for multiple years, the Pride celebration indicator has happened in like September and not June.
2: Yeah, I don't have any.
1: I don't know why the story is. It was the same. I mean, it was the same spirit, same everything. It just didn't coincide with the dates. And it has been in Fairview Park, for most years since. It used to be in Central Park, in downtown. And I thought about this the other day as I was just reading something about the upcoming, June 1st kickoff. And they do this in Canada and France and Ireland and New Zealand and all around the world, but here in the United States of America, I can remember, not all that long ago, when we literally would cover the event or put up a photo gallery or do whatever, and no big deal. I mean, social media reaction, that kind of stuff. And it is mind-boggling to me because I went through this early in my radio career, in the late 1990s when the city council was putting language into law about, you know, renting homes or doing things, where, you couldn't discriminate, and adding to that list this particular category. And it was contentious at the time, meaning that there were a lot of pastors and ministers that would show up at the city council meeting, and to their credit, they passed it, and it's been, you know, in the law for, you know, decades now, decades and decades. And I reflect on this stuff only because I felt like that we really did get progress in this front for a very long time, that it was moving in a direction of more and more acceptance from the majority of people in this country. And I think numbers would back that up if you looked at it. And then you look at the trajectory over the last 5, 6, 7 years, and it is like gone backwards in some quarters, reinforced in others. But today I feel like there are people that just want to hate on people for absolutely no reason whatsoever. And there is a meanness about it today that I don't think was as mean in like 1996. And it just makes me sad that people just can't have a time to feel like they're welcomed and feel like they're a part of the community and celebrate who they are. You will always have that spot here for these 3 hours, Monday through Friday. I don't care what noise comes out of that. I hate backtracking.
2: Yeah, there's some states where forced to live in a completely different set of circumstances, different rules, different rights, you know, things even as simple as, you know, on deathbed or in medical care, not being able to,
1: yep,
2: to make choices and decisions. And then you have the quarters and the pockets throughout red or blue states, where people are mean or harassing and problematic to people just trying to live their lives. And, you know, it's unfortunate, that you're right. There has been some undoing of some solid things that have been done to let people go about the way that they're living. And anybody that has to live in fear, anybody that's afraid or limited or restricted and to have the same rights on the same land as everybody else is problematic. And then as far as just a celebration, you know, there's always the pushback. Well, what about the other kind of celebration? I know not every kid has to celebrate your birthday. You know, it's like you can call attention to something without calling no attention to everything else.
1: That's exactly right. And I would say to you, I agree with everything except for the part about people having fear, because I think these are the people who use fear on the other side of this as a motivating tool to sort of get buy-in.

0: into their awful, hateful arguments.
1: I don't know how you you're responding to my use of the word fear.
0: No, I meant
1: that's not what I meant.
0: No, no, you said people should be able to be without fear, and I agree with that completely. I think, yeah, ironically, that there are other hateful people that are using fear or trying to instill fear into people about how it's okay to hate somebody. And
1: it's
0: I know it's not.
1: Yeah, I mean, yeah, whatever I said, if
0: I wasn't,
1: if it
0: taking,
1: wasn't understood.
0: No, no, no. I'm talking about the irony of the word, because it's being weaponized on another side of this. This is the whole thing about grooming your kids and doing all this stuff is being used to instill fear into people to tell them it's okay to hate people. And I just don't buy into that at all.
1: Yeah. Yeah, I don't either.
0: And that was not a thing. Even like in the days of, you got the, I hate the sin, not the sinner stuff, right? You didn't have people standing up at the council, you know, doing what people are readily doing now on a day in and day out basis.
1: Yeah. I mean, and look, that argument that you just brought up, that argument from time before, on an individual level, fine, feel the way that you feel.
0: Yeah.
1: You don't have to take action on people. I mean, just, all right, stay away from it. Don't,
0: yeah,
1: whatever now, it is.
0: That's not enough anymore. Yeah. Now it's, you must, you know, yeah, these people are a danger to you, which is the big lie. And, you know, people are a danger to people all the time across all everything. I mean, that is humanity, unfortunately. But the numbers have slid. I did see a thing where you could enter your zip code and you could enter your state to see, like, an advocate site about, like, you know, how friendly is it where you live, you know, to what you are. And Illinois was the second best state in the country. Just by their metrics.
1: And not surprising, I wouldn't think, with a city as large as Chicago, with entire communities built around what we're discussing, you know, and a lot of the non-restrictive rights have not passed here like they have in neighboring states.
0: Yeah.
1: Yeah.
0: I mean, there wasn't anything shocking on, I mean, you probably could have taken a guess at like who's bottom five, who's top five.
1: Yeah.
0: And probably been pretty accurate. Wasn't anything surprising in it. It's just, I know the people in our community. I think about the fight that Bill Oliver fought for decades and decades and decades for people to have rights and for people to belong and for people to be a part of things and for people to have their history on street signs, things that they could be proud of and feel like they owned and were a part of a community. And then we're sitting here in 2026, not only having more ugly around all of it, but sliding back. And that's the most depressing thing to me.
1: Yeah.
0: Taking away progress. I mean, we need to make more progress. We don't need to make up the progress we've already made.
1: Yeah. And, you know, it's topics like this that always pop right into my head when I hear the phrase that the local elections matter most for some people. The national elections around these things could not change their life any more significantly than anything else. And so all elections matter. And, you know, making sure that the vision and the community that you want to be in, you try to line up with people that are trying to build that community and that vision.
0: Yeah.
1: So,
0: and like I said, back in 1996, you know, the locally elected city council did the right thing, despite the pressure. But even when it was tense, it didn't feel like it feels today. You know what I mean?
1: Like that might be like the social discourse, but people were violently being.
0: I'm not saying it didn't happen. I meant like just the public discourse, like, showing up at a council meeting in opposition to this thing was a lot of pastors that tried to sort of split hairs on like, well, we love God and we're all about, you know, but it like the vile stuff that just gets passed along. Like, you know, like, what do you mean I can't post that on your site? You know, like that kind of stuff didn't feel. And of course, it was a different time, you know, different ways of communication, and we had local advocates in, you know, as guests to you know, push for this thing, and the pushback was not, you know, like it is today as far as just the hate. And, you know, you can look at numbers. You can look at numbers in the Republican Party for gay marriage approval literally 15 years ago and today, and there has been a significant drop off. Significant. So, you know, what changed? And we know the answers to a lot of that. But anyway, I haven't heard about the event this year, but we will certainly be there. And if there's anything else out there that's going on, please let us know. And I understand, too, sometimes people don't want the publicity, or they don't want people, you know, they don't want to draw attention to it, which is sad because it's about drawing attention to it.
1: Yeah. But, I mean, that's true for anything, too. I mean, you just want to live your life, not be picked on or whatever. Or just live your life without, like, I don't want to be in the St. Patrick's Day parade because I don't even want to bother.
0: Those Irish. it's sad because, like, I'll give you an example. Last year in the fall, we've had a big Hispanic Heritage Festival, you know, that took place, started in Fairview Park, and then they moved it to Nelson Park a few years ago. And we were always a sponsor of that event, and clearly we'll continue to be if it happens. But there was fear in the community about having a very public place where they didn't know what that might look like with law enforcement or ICE. And even though there's never been an incident or ever been anything but joy and food and music and great stuff with this event, they canceled the event because they didn't feel safe. And I hate the fact that that happened in our community, that they didn't feel like they could gather and have great food and great music and companionship and what had always been one of my favorite events of the year. So yeah, you should absolutely be able to live your life, but you also should be able to celebrate that life publicly without fear. So when you think about trailblazers and people who led the way and people who were, you know, even if it took 4.5 years to get MLK to happen, you know, he never stopped. And we need more people like that, because we ought to be getting better, not worse. I don't know if we'll ever get to perfect, but we ought to at least be making steps ahead and not going backwards. Kyle's going to be in coming up next. We'll take a quick break. JC's got your 3-day forecast. 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
2: Good morning, everybody. We're going to see nothing but sunshine today here in central Illinois. Look for temperatures to climb up into the low 80s. A clear sky overnight tonight. Lows drop down to 53. Beautiful sunshine on hump day Wednesday. Highs right around 82. Mostly clear 58 Wednesday night. Turning a little warmer by Thursday. We'll still see a lot of sunshine with highs in the mid 80s. I'm meteorologist JC Foltz.
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0: Good morning and welcome. We're back here on a beautiful Tuesday morning in downtown Decatur, up around 80 for the high today, according to JC. Nice, sunny. Get out and do something.
8: Yeah, I'm going to go for a ride whenever I'm done.
0: Are you?
8: Yeah.
0: Okay.
8: It's nice out. Just thought I'd tell everybody.
0: You always like leave here coming out. Oh, I've got to go to the store. Like now we know. You got a little leeway.
8: I got to work all day today, so I got to do my ride in the morning.
0: All right. Well, have fun with that. Be safe. Yeah. And be careful out there. Kyle May in studios with us on a beautiful Tuesday morning, and we have a lot to get to today. Let me ask you how the event at the 4-9 went.
8: It went great.
0: Yeah.
8: We had New Balance, Brooks, and Saucony showed up, let people demo some shoes. I think we had around 30 or 40 people maybe. And most everybody hung out afterwards and had food afterwards.
0: It's a great little space over there, isn't it?
8: It's cool, man.
0: Yeah. Yeah,
8: they have a little front kind of patio area they let us reserve, and we all hung out afterwards. I think my reps, my shoe vendors like coming and talking to each other as much as anything, because they don't like, they cross paths sometimes, but they don't actually get a lot of time to talk shop with each other. So it was kind of fun hanging out there. We ended up closing the 4-9 down. That's like 9 o'clock. So it wasn't that late.
0: That's a Mount Zion closed down. It's a little different.
8: It was good. We have another one. We're going to do it. I think July 11th. We'll get more info out of that one soon.
0: All right. Well, let us know. All right. So you bought tickets to the Beanballers.
8: Yeah. We got season tickets. They're in our neighborhood. So Fleet Feet bought some tickets, and we went to the first game. I saw Lindsay there.
0: Yeah.
8: She had like her, I walked around the corner. She had her shoe off. I'm like, do you need help in putting that on?
0: Always on the clock.
8: Professional.
0: Yes.
8: So I talked to her a little bit, and they had a decent crowd. We went to a couple other games too. So,
0: all right. So describe the experience. Just like the opening night was one thing, because there's a lot of fanfare, but like just going to a regular game.
8: Decent crowd, but plenty of room to move around. And
0: okay.
8: Like you can go stand up at the top of the bleachers. You can go stand along the baselines, and they even have like a little grass hill there that you can
0: sure. take
8: chairs in and stuff and hang out. So
0: how was the baseball?
8: It's not my favorite sport, but it's
0: well, no,
8: right.
0: I meant just the, you know.
8: These, oh, no, they're good.
0: That's what I mean.
8: Like it's not high school stuff. I mean, it's like another level. I mean, it's, yeah, they're very, very good.
0: All right. So pretty affordable price if you're looking for, an athletic supporting event.
8: I mean, I've been told the hot dogs were pretty good. So
0: listen. It's okay to have a hot dog at a baseball game. It's almost mandatory, isn't
8: it? And then
0: they
8: have their own beer brewed by Springfield Beer Company.
0: Oh, that's cool.
8: So they have like a Beanballer, their own
0: a Beanballer brew.
8: Yeah, Beanballer brew. So they got the marketing, the colors, like the fluorescent green and blues, like all the colors look nice. And yeah, it's very professionally done. So it's good.
0: All right. Well, I'm glad you guys are going. We talked about this neighborhood. We've talked about it a lot. I know the people have weighed in, and people are trying to do some things. I think this is a nice summer thing to keep people to, we just quit getting people to do stuff at 2 a.m.
8: Yeah. Yeah. That, you know, 9 or 10 o'clock curfew, that'd be fine.
0: All right. So let's talk a little bit about, we got a whole list of events that we'll get to today, but, and you guys have all of that listed on your website and social media as well. Just tell me about, right now, people are gearing up, getting ready. I know we're actually not officially into summer until like the 21st or whatever, but the weather's turned. It's great. People are getting outdoors. They're having fun. What's the state of the state, in our community? Do you think bikers, runners, you know, you clearly, you know, get a lot of people when you put the call out for people to show up. Things looking positive overall?
8: Well, I think it's getting better and better. Like our Memorial Day run, we had a huge turnout for it. I hadn't seen that for years. So our restaurant run, we haven't done one for a long time. So this is the first one that we brought back in a long time. I was pretty happy with the numbers that came up for that. So I feel like some of the numbers are getting better for the events like that. There's park runs starting in a couple weeks, and those numbers have been down. So I'm kind of curious to see if those are going to come back up a little bit. So, people are out doing things, and I think pretty stable. Store-wise, retail's interesting right now, so we're plugging along. We aren't setting any records this year. I don't think anybody is in the Fleet Feet world.
0: Well, I don't think anybody is anywhere. You know, people are just making, you know, conscious decisions, and it's not anything negative towards anything. It's just expensive, and when you fill up the gas tank,
8: can't make choices.
0: You do, and that goes along with everything. I mean, every single thing in life, you know, grocery shopping, whatever. And so, you know, you're going to get the stuff. I still would maintain, you know, if you want to have an active lifestyle, a nice pair of shoes takes you outdoors into anywhere you want to go for an awful long time. It's still a pretty good deal.
8: Yep.
0: If you're interested in getting in shape or staying in shape or starting that journey, right? We got great park systems. We got great bike trails. We got all that stuff, and that stuff doesn't cost you anything.
8: Nice shoes are even relatively expensive compared to some other hobbies if you want to get out and start doing that stuff too. We still keep preaching the word about just comfort. I had a guy in with neuropathy yesterday that wanted some more comfortable shoes just for walking around instead of the stuff he's been wearing. So people get it.
0: Without giving away anything private, but I mean, was that like an eye opener for him?
8: If you could bottle this up for people, like, to put a nice, comfortable pair of shoes on somebody and watch them stand up for the first time and like their face, just like, a guy that's not normally smiling whenever you're dealing with him, like starts smiling whenever he's walking around. This is pretty funny. And a really good feeling whenever you can make people feel comfortable. And I did like three shoes and I kept pulling them for him. And like each one, he's like, oh my goodness. Oh my goodness.
0: A little better.
8: Like,
0: a little bit better.
8: Like, where have I been? Like, how have I not done this before? So it's kind of fun, talking to people about that and getting them in something comfortable. So, I think the state of the running is getting a little bit better and just, spreading the word about comfort and getting people in the store.
0: Good. I think sometimes too, when the world gets big and bad and ugly, sometimes people like just to go to nature because it's just quiet and there's just birds and great colors and you get to be outdoors and be with your own thoughts.
8: Yeah. And the weather, man, like the cool in the mornings a little bit and in the evenings. And yeah, it's been very nice lately.
0: All right. So, I don't know. You've been listening to Shoe Dog.
8: Have you read the book?
0: I have not.
8: Okay. About the Phil Knight and how he started Nike.
0: Yeah.
8: I do audiobooks. So
0: I just watched the movie, but that was about getting Jordan. So I don't know.
8: Matt Damon and
0: Ben Affleck. Yeah.
8: Well, now I'm on that vein. So I got to do that one next.
0: That's a pretty good movie.
8: Yeah. The book is good. It just talks about like, you know, Phil was in Portland and kind of floundering around. He started importing shoes, from a company in China. Oh, he like traveled around the world for a while. And then he was into running and stuff and started importing shoes from a company and then was getting the vibe that they were going to cut him off and go with somebody else. So he kind of had his a relationship with another shoe camp. I don't know if I'm giving too much away. But
0: Phil Knight shoes. Who would have thought?
8: But just even how they started the swoosh and the name and everything, it's pretty interesting. But, yeah, it's dealing with some companies in Japan at the time and they like importing one and felt like he was going to get cut off and then starting a relationship with another one. And then, you know, he had Bill Bowerman, who was the coach at Oregon and the Olympic team coach and stuff that was playing around with the waffle iron.
0: Look, that was crazy. That whole Steve, Prefontaine or whatever his name was, era where they're like in the parking lot with like a waffle iron and you know, making soul. I mean,
1: there's a movie about that called Prefontaine.
0: There were two.
1: Jared Leto as the main guy.
0: I think there were two movies, like one of those weird tracks where they were making the same kind of, but that's the one I remember was the Jared Leto. Was it just called Prefontaine? I think, something like that. Yeah.
8: And then Bowerman kind of came up with the rubberized track too.
0: Right.
8: Like, so they got rid of the cinder. Like
0: you imagine like what they were running on before?
8: Like cinders.
0: Yeah.
8: Yeah. So, you know, he came up with this rubberized track to make people faster. And then he was like incorporating the shoes to get better traction on it. Like just the technology advances back then.
0: I remember 1981, it was 80 or 81. Lakeview High School had two gyms. They had a gym where, like, they played their home basketball games, and they had an alternate gym that had one of those rubber floors. I'd never seen a rubber floor before, you know, where there was, like, push.
8: Some give?
0: Huh? It was crazy.
8: Yeah, that's pretty nuts. It's a good book. So if you're interested.
0: Shoe Dog.
8: Yeah, I'm not a huge Nike fan, but I can appreciate where they came from. And I mean, at the time, it was like Adidas and Puma were huge, and like they've like.
0: Okay, so help me with one thing. I'm watching our podcast yesterday, Up to Speed.
8: Okay.
0: And Gucci signed as the major like $120 million Alpine sponsor. So I don't. Will Buxton is having tremors because he thinks Gucci's the ugliest stuff out there, and he can't even imagine what the liveries are going to look like or the driver's suits. But every time I hear anybody use the word Adidas, it's Adidas anyone in Europe.
8: Probably. Yeah. Because you're listening to it and they're from the UK and they say Adidas.
0: Yes.
8: Yeah. It's probably like Hoka is supposed to be Hoka Une One or I don't know.
0: Not one
8: yeah.
0: One.
8: Yeah.
0: Yeah.
8: Yeah.
0: That's a Hawaiian thing. But so if somebody came in the store, does anybody ever come to the store and talk about Adidas?
8: No.
0: Okay.
8: Yeah. That's like a European thing, isn't it?
0: Well, that's where they're from. So I think they would probably know.
8: Even in the audiobook, he says it Adidas. He's not saying Adidas. So, yeah. Maybe if it was a UK guy reading it, he'd say it Adidas.
0: Well, yeah. I mean, but, you know, it's German, so you would think that even, like, right?
8: Yeah. And it's funny, back then, there were two brothers that ran. One ran Adidas and one ran Puma, and they hated each other.
0: Right.
8: So they were trying to one-up each other all the time. So it's pretty interesting.
0: All right, good stuff. Let me do this. I got to take a break, get that out of the way. We'll preview Monaco, which is this weekend.
8: Yeah. All right. Dude, I've been busy. Look, you ready?
0: Yeah.
8: Oh, we got three of them this month?
0: Yeah, we go for Monaco to Barcelona, and then Austria. So this is a little different race because the real race is on Saturday.
8: Oh, yeah, you got to qualify.
0: Yeah. All right, we'll take a quick break. Time now for the Marquee Coffee Break. You can give them a call at 429-JAVA. They will set you up. Back with more right after this.
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2: Good morning, everybody. We're going to see nothing but sunshine today here in central Illinois. Look for temperatures to climb up into the low 80s. A clear sky overnight tonight. Lows drop down to 53. Beautiful sunshine on hump day Wednesday. Highs right around 82. Mostly clear 58 Wednesday night. Turning a little warmer by Thursday. We'll still see a lot of sunshine with highs in the mid 80s. I'm meteorologist JC Foltz.
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0: Coming up a little later in the program, the Heart of Illinois Community Foundation, Natalie Beck will be with us. Evelyn Hood with her today. We'll be talking about the upcoming Juneteenth event in Central Park. We have Kyle May in studios right now. So, Monaco, did LeClaire win last year? No, it was Lando last year.
1: Yeah, Charles, I think, was the year before.
0: 2 years ago, yeah. I kind of mixed that up in my head, but I can see Lando on top of his car with the big win. You know, they all live there, but Nick's guy is born there. That's family. Yeah, that's pretty home. Wild. And I don't know how he even gets around, like how he gets from point A to point B. I mean, it's not a big place.
8: Is it like there's so many celebrities there? He's just like a regular dude walking around?
0: No, I think I've read like the people just come to his door.
8: Oh, really?
0: Yeah.
8: That's annoying.
0: Well, and especially when he's composing music or whatever. Yeah. You know, he's like, you know, into the moment. That would be so annoying. I don't know how. But they all live there because they're not paying taxes, which I don't know what that says. But anyway, he was born there. It's his thing. So when he won it 2 years ago, I was very happy for him because it was like, you know, something that would be.
8: Their car's moving pretty good.
0: It would be hard to live there and have that hang over your head forever of not having one. So he got it, and now we'll see. But I don't know what to expect. It's all qualifying.
8: Yeah.
0: Now it's more like type of driver than it is even car, isn't it, for qualifying at Monaco?
8: I get. The cars are a little smaller, but it's still like.
0: What I mean, though, is you can't make any mistakes in qualifying. The precision is going to be. And then weather.
8: Yeah. It's usually pretty good, but once in a while.
0: Will Buxton was talking about it yesterday. It's like sometimes, and you never know, and it just comes out of nowhere, and all of a sudden you have torrential rains for 15 minutes, and it changes everything.
8: That'd be awesome.
0: Yeah.
8: Dude, it's so iconic, and it's what everybody thinks of, but, I mean, the race itself is usually a snooze fest, but the qualifying and all that is pretty exciting. So, yeah, it'll be good. It'll be good this weekend. I thought it's usually Memorial Weekend.
0: They switched it so as not to be up against the Indianapolis 500.
8: Okay.
0: They talked about that for a couple of
8: years ago, didn't they?
0: Yeah. Well, okay. it was, you know, as you said, it's iconic. It's probably the most famous F1 race, though it's nowhere near the best. But having it on the same day as the Indianapolis 500, that's why they moved Canada back and switched it around. So, anyway, it's fun. I'll have fun with it anyway. You can't beat the scenery.
8: No, it's amazing.
0: I mean, I was watching the Indy Detroit race this past weekend. It's a street race.
8: Yeah.
0: And I mean, it's all street race. And it's fun to watch because you know, everybody just thinks of them on an oval, you know, but when you see those cars having to navigate turns and corners and it's crazy, right?
8: They turn right too.
0: Yes. They absolutely do. It's harrowing, you know, watching them try to navigate that stuff, but it does not look like Monaco.
8: Yeah.
0: It looks like Detroit.
8: Yeah, the visuals are not quite
0: enough. A lot of concrete, a lot of fencing. It'll be the qualifying will be the fun part.
8: Yeah, that'll be cool. The season's been really pretty interesting. I feel like a few of the teams are getting their stuff together and figuring out the technology and the unlocking the electronics in the engine and stuff and getting a little faster, like Max on the podium the last race, which is crazy that he hasn't been on the podium yet. So
0: everybody had written off Red Bull last year, and Max made up a 100-point deficit.
8: Yeah.
0: So I'm not saying he will, but I'm saying we watched it last year. Yeah. Anything can happen.
8: Yeah, it's pretty crazy. So,
0: but Ferrari and Mercedes certainly look like they have the fastest cars for sure.
8: Yeah.
0: And good drivers to go along with the fast cars. So, who knows?
8: Yeah. Well, we'll root for Next guy, Leclerc. That'll be cool.
0: I'd like, look, if
8: Mercedes are pretty fast.
0: Though, I'd like to see Lewis get another Monaco too. I mean, that would be
8: pretty amazing.
0: You know, it's been fun to watch him have his joy back.
8: And the Mercedes just seem really dialed on qualifying. So we'll see what happens.
0: Well, it's completely different. Right? I mean, you know, there's no high speed corners. You don't get anything. I mean, it's literally just, you know,
8: yeah,
0: don't miss on this turn or you're in a wall. Cause yeah. I mean, that's the part that's, you know, clinically who's best. I mean, who can literally go out there and be calm and hit it exactly right without making the mistakes. Yeah. So that's what I look forward to.
8: Ripping a wheel off.
0: Yeah. Or worse.
8: Yeah.
0: I love that tunnel.
8: Yeah.
0: But it's the same thing as that turn in Indy where you go into the dark and you come out of the dark into the light, you know, if it's sunny out. And James Hinchcliffe was describing that at qualifying at the Indianapolis 500 because they had to do all the qualifying in one day. So they went way later in the day, so they got more of those shadows on the track. He said that these Indy cars are traveling the distance of a football field every 1 second.
8: Yeah.
0: And when you come out of the dark into the light.
8: Your eye can't.
0: You're traveling faster than your eyes can process, and it's all then on instinct to be able to not hit that wall. And when you think about it that way, like us mere mortals, you go, all right, I can understand that.
8: There's so like little intricacies that you don't even realize. It looks like they're just driving a car around pretty easy and having a easy day.
0: Until somebody goes, oh, and then there's a car in the wall, yeah. And now you understand why.
8: Or you see them get out at a hot race and they're just fried, exhausted. So yeah, it's pretty wild.
0: All right. Here's the deal. We've got, big events coming up. We've talked about some of those. The Kidder Running Club, they're doing their Monday night runs.
8: Yeah. 6:30 PM from Doherty's. They're doing a 3 mile, 5 mile or
0: is that one, this coming Monday?
8: Every Monday.
0: They meet at Doherty's every Monday.
8: Yep.
0: Okay.
8: Every Monday at 6:30. The big thing going on for us, the big run is Wednesday night, June 3rd for a free 5K from Fleet Feet and a post parking lot party. So we have registration open still. We have a few medals and shirts that you can buy still. The medals are amazing. We just got them the other day. They turned out really good. We have about 100 people signed up for it. We're working with the city to get the road closed. I have volunteers out there. We're going to get it chipped. We're going to get it timed. So you'll know your official time for the 5K.
0: What's the track? I mean, what's the route?
8: So we run down Oakland, and then hit the bike path that goes down by the river, the old Hell's Hollow.
0: As long as there's not a train.
8: No, we're good.
0: Okay.
8: Yeah, Oakland, take a left.
0: Take a left.
8: Whenever it tees. And then we have a water stop out there. My wife and her friend is helping with that, so thanks. And turn around and come back. It's the dam route is what we call it. And you start off amazing because you're going downhill towards the path, and you have to run up the hill on the way back. So it's not everybody's favorite, but it's nice that we got a little bit of the road closed, and we can do it from there and then have a nice little parking lot party afterwards. So registration is still open. You can look up the big run. It's all the Fleet Feet across the country are putting on an event like this. A lot of them on Wednesday night because it's Global Running Day. So yeah, they're all over the place. So it's kind of cool that we've all gotten together to give our customers an outlet to use some of the products they get from us.
0: All right. What about the Coffee Connection runs?
8: Yeah. So I totally forgot about these, but, somebody brought it up. So we brought them back again this summer. So starting this Friday at 6:15 in the morning, we're meeting at Coffee Connection. We usually do a run. A lot of people just do a nice little walk around DMH campus, which actually is really pretty. It looks pretty good.
0: They have that nice little track.
8: Yeah. They got a little track.
0: Got some elevation, got a little couple of hills.
8: And even like just, the medical centers on the outside, like they have the little ponds and have it all. It looks nice. So, Coffee Connection, 6:15. We'll do that this summer. Have a nice group that shows up for that and then, hangs out on their nice patio there and has a drink afterwards too. Then the Decatur Running Club is putting on the Rock Springs Ramble on June 6th. It's a 5K that they're doing at Rock Springs out south of town.
0: There's also a kids race with that too, right?
8: So registration is open for that one too. If you go to run sign up, like all these would pop up, in your area and then you can sign up for them there. Like I said, the big run is free, so I just need you to sign up so we can get you on the timing sheet. And then the next weekend, Summer Park Runs on Tuesday nights is June 16th. It's kicking off. They leave from the big pavilion. It's Yeah, they do a kids run, a 3 mile, and then some of the nights they do like a 6 mile run. So that, yeah, all this stuff's starting to pop as the weather's changing.
0: Okay. And if they go to fleetfeeddecaturil.com or your social media, they can find links to all this stuff.
8: Yeah.
0: Cause it's a lot of information. Some you have to sign up for, some you just show up for, some you pay, some you don't.
8: If you go to the events tab on our website at the top, it'll take you to all these things. We even put the park runs, calendar on there cause it's not super easy to find, believe it or not. And then we have the thing for the coffee runs and some of the other stuff too. So. And then our next restaurant run, we'll have info for that one soon too.
0: Speaking of Coffee Connection, I want to make give you a quick reminder. June 13th is the next Cars and Coffee. That is raising money for the Decatur-Macon County Honor Guard, which I'm very grateful for. Those guys don't have a big budget. You know, a little bit goes a long way, and we should all be supporting that. That's at the normal location from 8 a.m. until 11 a.m. That's at 661 East Wood Street, Decatur, Illinois. But Coffee Connection's involved with all that all summer long.
8: That's a Saturday, right?
0: Yes. Yeah. So June 13th, that's a week from Saturday. And the money raised will be for the Decatur-Macon County Honor Guard. Now, there is a rain date. In case it gets rained out, they move it to June 20th. So I want to make sure, thanks, Steve, and all the crew for making that happen. Those are a lot of fun just to hang out and talk cars.
8: And drink coffee.
0: They help donate, you know, proceeds, and people drop off donations, and it's really a cool deal. So put that on your calendar, June 13th.
8: Yeah. So there's always something to do around here. Some product. I sent you a picture. We have a new Brooks Ghost USA edition. It looks white on the top, but it's like an off white. It looks really, really good. Red and blue soles, a little USA on the heel. And then the cool thing is it comes with blue laces in it, but it comes with a set of red laces. So you can put red on one and blue on the other. You can mix it up if you want.
0: I hate changing laces.
8: Well, we can do it for you.
0: No, I'm just saying it's just one of those things that I dread. I'm looking at this going, yeah, I think that's cool, but
8: they're
0: staying blue. It's a good looking shoe. It's not like over the top.
8: It's not. It's kind of subtle.
0: As subtle as red, white, and blue can be. Yes. Yeah. But just a little USA. So maybe you get these ahead of the World Cup.
8: And then it has a gum rubber on the bottom. So it's classy. It looks really good. So the problem is I checked them in and they showed up on fleetfeet.com on inventory and a bunch, like several of them sold really quick. And I'm like, oh, so I took them all off. So we have them in the store for a little while. So, cause they were selling fast on the website. The new Ghost is like $150.
0: Okay.
8: And it's a nice update. It just changed last month. So it's the new model.
0: Well, if you're looking for something for the World Cup or 4th of July.
8: Yeah. I mean, that 250th anniversary, all that stuff. So yeah, the red, white, and
0: blue. Is it a good shoe as well? I don't think I've ever had.
8: So, okay, here's the deal.
0: Is it the Kayano? Is that what it's called?
8: It's the Brooks Ghost.
0: This is the Brooks Ghost. Okay. Yeah.
8: They used to have the limited edition shoes and they'd put it on like their cheapest model that they had and they were awful. I have like five pairs of those. They're okay, but
0: no, what happens is if like you haven't worn them like in a year, like, and it's 4th of July again, you go, man,
8: these are horrible. Okay. So a couple of years ago, they started bumping it up to they put it on the mid to higher tier ones. So this is a great, it's actually one of the best selling shoes in our stores, the Brooks Ghost. So they did it on that, platform and it's a really nice shoe too. So yeah, it's pretty cool. And we have other colors of the Brooks Ghost in too. So if you don't like the USA, we've got other one. Well then you mentioned ASICS updated the Kayano, which is like
0: that's
8: a stability
0: the other thing.
8: Shoe, from them. And it's been selling really well so far. So a few shoe updates rolling through. So yeah, the Brooks USA Ghost, I'm going to give it like a week or two and then I'm going to put it on the website and they'll go like, within 2 days. Okay. So it's pretty crazy. So people are wanting them.
0: All right. Get out and get them. What are your hours of operation? We got about 30 seconds left.
8: Perfect. 10 to 6 through the week, 10 to 4 on Saturday. FleetFeetDecaturIL.com is open all the time. And
0: go to the website, go to the events tab. You can find out about all those other dates. I know if you're out driving around or it's hard to get all this stuff in your memory process correctly.
8: Writing this down while they're
0: no, they're not. I hope not. So go to the events tab and you can check it out. A lot of great stuff. Kyle, we appreciate it. We'll see you next week. We're going to take a break for top of the hour. A little later today, Heart of Illinois Community Foundation in with Evelyn Hood from Juneteenth. We'll tell you about the events in Central Park. 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
18: In Iowa, I'm Dave Anthony, Fox News. Polls just opening in one of six states holding primaries today.
19: I want a Democratic Party that wants people to make more money. 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
18: Zach Walls is facing Josh Turek in a race for Senate.
20: 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Affordable housing.
18: The winner likely faces Republican Congresswoman Ashley Hinson as Democrats trying to win control of Congress hope to take the seat now held by retiring Iowa GOP Senator Joni Ernst. There are also key contests in California, including for governor. Republican Steve Hilton tells Fox,
21: I really know that we can win in November, but this top two primary, it's very tricky.
22: The top two candidates, regardless of party, will advance to the general election. There are more than 60 hopefuls in the governor's race, including Hilton and fellow Republican Riverside County Sheriff Chad Bianco, and Democrats, including billionaire Tom Steyer, former Congresswoman Katie Porter, and former Health and Human Services Secretary Javier Becerra.
18: That's Fox's Kristen Goodwin. It's up to at least 18 people dead in Ukraine, more than 100 injured after a Russian missile and drone attack overnight, hitting apartment buildings and other civilian targets in Kyiv and other cities. President Trump is suggesting a possible deal to end the Iran conflict this week, but Iran keeps demanding Israel has to stop attacking Hezbollah militants in Lebanon. The president says after talking to both sides that fighting will stop, but Axios reports the Trump call with Israeli Prime Minister Netanyahu was tense.
23: Everybody hates you now. Everybody hates Israel because of this. A second source briefed on the call said Trump was pissed and at one point yelled at Netanyahu, what the F are you doing? At this moment, Israeli troops remain in southern Lebanon, and overnight there were a few sirens in northern Israel from Hezbollah rocket and drone attacks, as well as a small number of Israeli strikes in Lebanon.
18: Fox's Trey Yings back to Iowa. Seven people and one family dead in a murder-suicide.
24: They simply do not have the words. This act of evil and what it has done to our community.
18: Muscatine Police Chief Anthony Keyes. 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
26: 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He later lost his life to a related cancer. The Tunnel to Towers Foundation was able to honor his sacrifice by paying off the family's mortgage. 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
18: We'll see you at the Supreme Court. That's War Secretary Pete Hegseth's reaction on X to a court ruling that'll keep transgender troops serving in the military.
27: A divided three-judge panel on the D.C. Appeals Court upheld a lower judge's ruling that President Trump's executive order preventing transgender troops from serving in the military likely violates their constitutional rights. The appeals court did narrow the injunction to apply only to service members still in the military, but not new recruits seeking to join. The Trump administration is likely to appeal to the U.S. Supreme Court. Last year, justices allowed the transgender military ban to take effect as litigation plays out. At the White House, Jared Halpern, Fox News.
18: Speaking of the military, we're learning more about a meeting last week with Chinese defense officials.
28: The two-day summit took place in Hawaii. According to the U.S. Indo-Pacific Command, the discussions focused on reducing the risk of unsafe and unprofessional encounters. The Chinese Navy says the talks were candid and constructive. This meeting follows President Trump's recent trip to China, where he met leader Xi Jinping, and comes amid concerns over a lack of communication from the Chinese military. At the weekend, War Secretary Pete Hegseth warned of China's surge in military buildup and urged Asian countries to boost defense spending. Jonathan Savage, Fox News.
18: A bus driver is now charged in Virginia with involuntary manslaughter and reckless driving.
29: The chain reaction crash on I-95 on Friday killed five people, including two children and a family of four from Massachusetts, on their way to a wedding. Over 40 people were injured. Police say Jing Shen Dong of Staten Island, New York, struck a line of vehicles that had slowed down in a work zone. Records that have been released indicate Dong has at least two prior speeding convictions. Tom Rigotti, Fox News.
18: On Wall Street, stocks could drop. Futures are down ahead of the opening bell. I'm Dave Anthony. This is Fox News.
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5: Good morning, everybody. We're going to see nothing but sunshine today here in central Illinois. Look for temperatures to climb up into the low 80s. A clear sky overnight tonight. Lows drop down to 53. Beautiful sunshine on hump day Wednesday. Highs right around 82. Mostly clear 58 Wednesday night. Turning a little warmer by Thursday. We'll still see a lot of sunshine with highs in the mid 80s. I'm meteorologist JC Foltz.
0: 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We'll check in with Mark Tupper and Tupper on Sports. 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

0: Good morning and welcome. We're back here on a beautiful sunny morning in downtown Decatur. So Pitbull, the artist, had a conversation with the BBC Radio 1 breakfast host, Greg James, suggesting that they try to break the record of the most bald dudes in like one place at one time.
1: Love that about Pitbull.
0: Well, you and I could go like this. You'd have to have a bald cap. Because that's what sure. they're asking people to do, is bring the bald caps.
1: And we'd be height appropriate for Pitbull. We really would. I've been next to that
0: You
1: man.
0: Might be taller.
1: I think I am actually slightly taller than Pitbull.
0: I just like him. I don't know what it is. I don't listen to a lot of his music.
1: He is so well aware.
0: Yeah.
1: He calls himself Mr. International.
0: Yes.
1: One time the internet wanted to meme him, and he had a contest with Walmart, and he said, I'll come to whatever city has the most votes and I'll play. So the world sent him to the smallest Walmart on the planet in Alaska, and he rolled out there and brought the heat, the Miami flavor. He's a pretty well aware guy.
0: Well, this is July 10th at Hyde Park in London is where they're going to attempt to set this record. Nice. So
1: I like that.
0: And he's called them the Baldies, like capital E. And you can bring your bald cap if you're not bald. And they're going to try to put the most bald people together in one place to set a Guinness Book of World Records.
1: That's awesome. I will tell you that as an artist, whether you like his music or not, or you prefer it, or you put it on or whatever, you probably could score a money back guarantee on the show delivering what the show sets out to do. He is so on brand with his energy and the pacing and the beat and the tone and tenor of everything that he does.
0: He feels like built for like halftime Super Bowl kind of venue thing, yes, right?
1: And he never mails it in. He doesn't lull the audience down. It's just the whole time. Yeah. And you're like, yeah. And by the time it's done, you're like, now what do we do? I mean, he's pretty special, I would say.
0: Yeah. Well, I just can't wait to see what this looks like.
1: Yeah, I love that for him. And
0: July 10th, put it on your calendar. I'm sure it'll break social media.
1: Oh, yeah, and the record. I'm sure he's going to do it.
0: That's pretty fun.
1: That's fun. Sounds like him.
0: That guy just cracks me up.
1: And I think if you just look at some of his like photos and the way he dresses and the smugness and all of that, that he'd be a pretty hateable guy.
0: But easily, two sides of that coin, you would think would be very easy to land on that other.
1: Yeah. And I think that's how you end up with that Walmart story, is the whole internet thinks A, and actually he's B, and he's probably a little bit of both, but he's like, I'll lean into this. What am I going to not do it?
0: Yeah.
1: I'm Mr.
0: Kind
1: Mr.
0: of confound
1: Worldwide.
0: That. Expectations. Yeah, yes.
1: I'll go anywhere.
0: All right. Well, there you have it. If you want to be a part of it, probably be an expensive bald guy night out, but flying to London and all that. All right. So we're ready to go, right? Stanley Cup, NBA Finals, World Cup.
1: Yeah, it's go time for the
0: tomorrow night for NBA Finals, right?
1: Yeah.
0: And who has the finals? Network-wise, is it the same?
1: Charles Bark, I think ESPN, okay. Because they were talking about how they finally get to go because they've never had it, so they're going to be there, or at least that's what they said on the broadcast. So they're pretty excited.
0: Okay,
1: the inside the NBA guys.
0: You have thoughts about who's favorite here? I mean, or could it go either way easily, or is it look?
1: I think it could go either way. I mean, you're talking about a team that's playing for everything. You've got another team that's, worn down from a 7-game series against the best team in basketball. I think it could happen in either direction, and I think it's going to be exciting, and the crowd is going to be a big part of all of the games, 4 to 7 games, depending on
0: where do they start, do you know?
1: Game one is in San Antonio.
0: Okay, so they start on the Spurs home court.
1: Yep.
0: All right, I'm actually looking forward to that. Thanks to you being so excited about all the talent on display. I've watched a little bit more of it, enjoyed what I've watched. It's been fun. I didn't see any of the Knicks game. I mean, those series were in and out so quick, most of them or whatever. I didn't see any of that. But I did thoroughly enjoy watching the Thunder and the Spurs.
1: Yeah, Jalen Brunson, megastar there. Karl Anthony Towns, or Cat, 7-foot guy that's an all-star that's in the AT&T commercials. Found some berries. Those are poisonous. That's him. And won the 3-point shootout as a big, tall center.
0: Yeah.
1: He's a great player and very likable guy as well. So this should be a pretty fun series.
0: Yeah, I don't have a dog in the fight, meaning like, you know, I think both stories are great. I for the New York diehard fans, I that have been longing for this for so long, it's hard not to root for that.
1: Yeah, executive or mayoral order. Kids are allowed to stay up.
0: I love that. Yep. I don't like the ownership and I don't like all of that, but that's got nothing to do with the players. And it's been so long. New York's just too big a place, you know, to go this long without a championship. Going back to the 70s.
1: Yeah. You know, the Ewing years couldn't get it done, but there was Michael Jordan and the Chicago Bulls that knocks out a big chunk of your time.
0: Sure.
1: 60% of a decade. And you know what? I think that they
0: have before that, the Pistons. Yeah.
1: Their coach did something really well, really cool. They lost last year in the semifinals to the Indiana Pacers. He had his videographers of the Knicks cut together all their disappointed faces after the game and played it to the Knicks and said, is this what you want? You don't want this again, do you? Look at how sad you are. Look at how bad. And they said that really hit home that, yeah, I don't want to feel like that again. I'm going to try extra hard this time and just squeezing that last little bit of, juice out of there. He was the head coach of the Cleveland Cavaliers when they won their championship with LeBron, and he's been a multiple time coach of the year. So they're equipped to do this.
0: I thought the decree thing from the mayor was funny because he had all the kids' handprints on it.
1: Oh yeah,
0: they're all sitting around in their Knicks jerseys.
1: Yeah, bedtime.
0: He signed the decree and then they all put their handprints on
1: right.
0: it. Right. That's great. All right. So excited about that. And tonight, I think at 8 o'clock is episode 4 of that U.S. Against the World. There's only 5 episodes leading up to the start of the World Cup. You can watch it anytime after 8 tonight on HBO or Max. But it's live, kind of like they do Hard Knocks or whatever. Mm-hmm. You know, they release it on Tuesdays at 8 p.m. Eastern. So 7 o'clock, I guess, Central. It's really well done if you want to just know a little bit about the U.S. Olympic team.
1: Nice.
0: Yeah, I mean, just the players, not the Olympic team, the World Cup team.
1: I was watching Wrexham last night, and it made me think to put that in the queue. I assume that we have a show next Monday, which means that you're going to not be going to St. Louis for the IndyCar race that's this weekend. It's here.
0: I know. It comes.
1: It's 8 o'clock at night, too.
0: Yeah. They do that. That's why they do that big fireball thing. Mm-hmm. That's probably why they do it at night. I don't know. That whole thing, there's a concert series. There's, and then like the same month, there's a NASCAR, race. You know, every year we talk about going, and every year it's like, it sneaks up and it's like, it's already here. And we've got the boat races this weekend. We got the Macon County Fair this weekend. Mm-hmm. It's all part of our Hot 25 with the Bob Brady Auto Group. So it just sort of calendar stacked up against calendar, but I want to go. I really do. Yeah. I think that's probably about as an affordable entry into that world that there is.
1: Yeah. And they've got morning, like they do practicing, they do the qualifying, they have something else. I don't even know what they call it, like high flyer laps or something. And then I think there's music around the venue. And then, I mean, there's just a lot to do down there. So if you're interested in
0: ticket prices are not that bad. I don't know how available they are. You know, I mean, it's not like anywhere
1: it's
0: near
1: a huge place. I can't imagine they'll be

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1: It's wise and all that.
2: Easy drive to. Yeah. You don't even really have to turn.
1: just drive in and come home. You don't have to worry about hotel or whatever. Yeah, if you want to watch these guys, and they're unbelievable. Alex Pillow on that street race in Detroit last week.
2: They had billboards of Pato Award in St. Louis, and a couple of the other racers, but predominantly Pato was the one that they were featuring.
1: He is their number one merchandise guy, number one, like in fan base, card collecting, selling t-shirts, hats, whatever, like far and away.
2: Yeah.
1: Alex Pillow's the best racer on earth in these cars, and he just doesn't have that same draw.
2: Yeah. Just sometimes it happens.
1: Yeah. So it's the personality. It's the, you know, he's funny. You know, if you watch that, I don't watch anymore because they put it on the Fox app. Like, come on. But when they show you the personalities in that show, you know, leading up through the season and you get to see behind the scenes, he's one of the most likable guys. I mean, he's got that thing. You were talking about Pitbull. I mean, he has that thing on camera where he's funny and he has a lot of personality, and he's fairly humble. You know, he's not cocky at all, fun, but not, you know, some of these guys are like machines. They just don't have those personalities.
2: Yeah. And he's on one of the brands that really gets the new way to connect to people. McLaren, they are tech savvy, social savvy, contest savvy.
1: They're celebrating in Monaco their 1000th F1 race. And so they have, I don't know if you saw the livery, they have like 1,000, but in a really cool way on the side pods of the car. And then they've got special driver suits, you know, for the weekend. 1,000 races.
2: Yeah, that's awesome.
1: There's not a lot of, you know, Ferrari, clearly, you know, but, you know, most of these, you go to Alpine, you go to Mercedes, you go to, like, you know, they were not all that long ago, something different. You know, Williams has been around, you know, for a very long time. But 1,000 races. And I think Zach gets all the credit for that. He annoys the crap out of me sometimes, but I think he's probably gets the credit for all that.
2: That color, that brand, they're.
1: Well, he didn't do that.
2: No, but, yeah. I'm saying that, like, he's got a product that's very good at marketing. He's got a lineup of drivers, even in the women and the under, you know, their pipeline. They market them all. They put them all together. They travel the world. They kind of have turned into a Red Bull in that way.
1: Yeah.
2: And, yeah, he's done a wonderful job of building.
1: But the thing is, you remember not all that long ago, that uncomfortable scene in Drive to Survive where he's at the bar with those big sponsors, like big sponsors. Yeah. And they're like putting him under the hot light.
2: That's right. Yeah. So, he was sweating.
1: I mean, he was putting all the right pieces together. It just hadn't quite all come together yet.
2: Yeah. For some people, it's just about the winning. And then the suits all will then think, well, you've done all this. We might as well just get somebody in that's a little more competent. It should be ready to win.
1: Yeah.
2: It's like, well, I put it all here. And it probably goes away if I go too, but. No, a lot of people think you're just replaceable.
1: Now, he was at the Indy 500 this past week and not in Canada, which maybe if he goes back to the race this week, they'll put the right tires on to start the race.
2: Instant pit.
1: Yeah, not his fault. That wouldn't have been his call, but, you know, that would, if you're sitting in Canada going, oh, my God.
2: Oh, yeah.
1: Or in Indy, I'm sorry, watching it on TV.
2: I'm sure they piped his voice right in.
1: They probably did.
2: Right in.
1: Probably got command control all over the McLaren world from that little cubby.
2: Yeah, wherever he is, I'm sure he can have access to whatever he wants.
1: You know where he lives?
2: No.
1: He lives in Bled, Slovenia.
2: Oh, I did know that, actually. I knew it was Slovenia, but I don't know anything about Bled.
1: I have been there. It is the most idyllic sort of, they're known for this little island with this big church, you know, with the huge tower out in the middle of this unbelievable lake. Looks like a painting. When you see it in person, it looks like a painting. And they have these like gondoliers, like for generations, that's what these, you know, sons and fathers and daughters do, is they row these boats out to this little island. It's just like the most idyllic postcard place. In that I've ever been to, literally. It sits right at the foothills of the Julian Alps. It's this glacial lake, which just looks different than any lake I've ever seen in my life. It is the prettiest place I've ever been, I think.
2: Wow.
1: And he's there with his

0: egg grill or whatever, nice. You know, out of the back deck with a buddy talking about, you know, Lando and Oscar's fight.
1: Yeah. I didn't realize that's where it was, but that church is very familiar.
0: It's just got to be one of the most common. I mean, like, you can see where this whole world of doing all this other stuff.
1: Yeah.
0: The slowdown is like, wow, hitting the brakes at 100 miles an hour and going to another world.
1: That's right.
0: I got to give him taste on that. That would be something that would be, if you could live there, I think you could probably, I don't know what it costs. But it's not like pretentious. It's not, you know, I mean, it just feels like a little village. Very nice. When you go across the boat, everybody that gets married there in the chapel, the tradition is that you have to carry the bride up the steps into that chapel. I think there's like 118 steps to go, like, and trust me, they weren't building this with like ADA or anything in mind, you know, back in the day. And while we were there, there was this incredibly joyful, bridal party and family and everything. And the guy, and the bride looked to be about 6 months pregnant. And that guy carried her all the way up that they made me a nervous wreck. I mean, I was joyful and happy for them, but I thought, what if they fall? I mean, like, this stuff isn't exactly made for safety. I mean, you know, they didn't build this yesterday, but he got her all the way to the top.
1: Again, good on him. But he was, but he wasn't sweating or tense or anything by the time he got up there, but he was totally in the right mental space to make the biggest decision of his life.
0: I have no idea how the tradition started. I have no idea. They take it very seriously. It's something clearly that they were going to do. I just remember just being nervous the entire time and then being very grateful when they got all the way to the top and everyone was okay. All right, let's do this. A lot to get to, including we'll tell you about the Juneteenth event, which happens in Central Park, which is in a week or so. And Evelyn Hood will be in with Natalie Beck from the Heart of Illinois Community Foundation. I think Dale is calling in to give us a preview of tonight's Pharmacy Facts with Friends. And we'll check in with Mark Tupper. No shortage of things to talk about sports. A couple of big NFL trades yesterday, right? See, Miles Garrett went to the Rams.
1: Yeah. Whew. Set the sacks record last year.
0: Yeah. Beast, right? So they look to be wanting to win it all, right?
1: They just sold the farm to bring in the top defensive player in football.
0: Yeah.
1: Yeah, that's a win now moment.
0: And then
1: Matthew Stafford and a year left.
0: Yeah. Then what? Then the wide receiver for the Eagles,
1: AJ Brown,
0: that went to the Patriots.
1: Yeah, that's just a guy that was disgruntled where he was at, and a team that's on the rise. They went to the Super Bowl.
0: So yeah,
1: they just added an All Pro wide receiver.
0: All right. Pretty big. Let's do this. JC's got your 3-day forecast. We'll be back with more right after this.
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2: Good morning, everybody. We're going to see nothing but sunshine today here in central Illinois. Look for temperatures to climb up into the low 80s. A clear sky overnight tonight. Lows drop down to 53. Beautiful sunshine on hump day Wednesday. Highs right around 82. Mostly clear 58 Wednesday night. Turning a little warmer by Thursday. We'll still see a lot of sunshine with highs in the mid 80s. I'm meteorologist JC Fultz.
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0: Good morning and welcome. Coming up at the bottom of the hour here, a little later today, I sent you that story about researchers letting AI models run a simulated society.
1: Yeah,
0: I don't know if you had a chance to look at
1: that. The other day, yeah. That's pretty good.
0: We'll get into that. How did they do?
1: Not well.
0: No. Some exactly as you might expect, at least one in particular. We'll get into that a little bit later in the show. Plus, is it a good idea to let Zack Snyder remake Escape from New York? Some diehard fans don't think so. As always, opinions. I remember that was a seminal movie experience for me at the Northgate Mall.
1: Nice.
0: Like, just wow.
1: Good movie. Well, yeah, it's pretty good. I just watched it not too long ago. It's still pretty good.
0: Yeah, I'm sure it's dated and all of that, but Kurt Russell was about as cool could be as Snake Plissken at that time.
1: Yep.
0: And great villain, great everything all the way through. I don't know. We'll see what Zack Snyder has to do with it. On the other side of this break, we'll check in with Mark Tupper and Tupper on Sports, and then Del Coley. Later today, Heart of Illinois Community Foundation will tell you all about Juneteenth, along with Evelyn Hood. Stay tuned.
2: This is R.J. Crace with your stories now. State lawmakers have passed a bill that would allow patients to shield abortion-related info from portions of their electronic medical records. It's geared toward people who travel to Illinois from states with stricter abortion laws. Another bill would allow minors to obtain birth control without parental consent. Supporters say those bills improve privacy and access to health care. Opponents have raised concerns about medical record transparency and parental involvement. Both bills are headed to the governor. A last-minute effort to help keep the Chicago Bears in Illinois fell short as lawmakers adjourned without passing a stadium incentive package. The Senate did approve a proposal that would have allowed local stadium authorities to finance and own professional sports venues, potentially giving the Bears the tax certainty they've sought for a new stadium, but the House declined to take up the measure. The Bears say they'll continue evaluating potential sites in Arlington Heights and Hammond, Indiana, and plan to make a decision later this spring or summer. More at nowdecatur.com.
3: News. I'm CJ Papa. President Trump insists talks continue with Iran, though that country says they're suspended. Meanwhile,
4: the president said on Truth Social, "I had a conversation with Bibi Netanyahu today, asking him not to go into a major raid of Beirut, Lebanon. He turned his troops around. Thank you, Bibi. I also had a conversation with representatives of the leaders of Hezbollah, and they agreed to stop shooting at Israel and its soldiers. Likewise, Israel agreed to stop shooting at them."
3: Fox's Trey Yang's primary day, Montana, New Mexico, South Dakota, California, New Jersey, and Iowa.
5: State Representative Josh Turek and State Senator Zach Walls are competing in the Democratic primary for the U.S. Senate seat being vacated by incumbent Republican Joni Ernst.
3: That's Fox's Alex Hogan. The winner takes on presumptive Republican nominee Congresswoman Ashley Hinson. 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
8: Good morning, everybody. We're going to see nothing but sunshine today here in central Illinois. Look for temperatures to climb up into the low 80s. A clear sky overnight tonight. Lows drop down to 53. Beautiful sunshine on hump day Wednesday. Highs right around 82. Mostly clear 58 Wednesday night. Turning a little warmer by Thursday. We'll still see a lot of sunshine with highs in the mid 80s. I'm meteorologist JC Foltz.
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0: 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All right, let's start with the NFL.
10: Yeah, I felt the ground shake a little bit yesterday. That trade with the Rams acquiring Myles Garrett was a one of those ones that's felt around the league. There's no doubt about that. Myles Garrett is really good. He's the NFL's defensive player of the year. He's an edge rusher, home wrecker, call you whatever you want. He's just about impossible to block. And the Rams were already good. This is the team the Bears lost to last year in the postseason. And now they've decided their window is right now. And they're going to make a play for Myles Garrett. They traded Jared Verse, who's a good player, and a first-round pick, and a second-round pick, and a third-round pick. But this really frightens teams in the NFL. You look at the Bears, they're going to have to deal with Myles Garrett, and they're going to have to deal with Micah Parsons. And if he's healthy, they're going to have to deal with Aiden Hutchinson. And, you know, that's all in their conference. And that is a really tough assignment for anybody. There's players in the league that you can't block them, and he's one of them. Myles Garrett's one of them. Micah Parsons is one of them. A healthy Aiden Hutchinson is one of them. Max Crosby's one of them, and the Bears don't have one of them, and that's what they were hoping to acquire in the draft and ended up going in different directions. But it's a big trade that shakes up the way people feel about the Rams, and like I said, they already felt pretty darn good about the Rams. And then you have the Eagles sending wide receiver A.J. Brown to New England for two picks, a first-round pick and a fifth-round pick, and that makes New England better. It doesn't bother me so much because I think weakens the Eagles. They just couldn't get chemistry going there between A.J. Brown, who seemed unhappy with Jalen Hurts. And then, although I think his playing days are really behind him, you have news yesterday that Russell Wilson, the longtime quarterback, is apparently leaving football to become an analyst for CBS Sports on their pregame show, joining James Brown and Bill Cowher and Nate Burleson. And he will replace Matt Ryan, who is the president of football now for the Falcons, and will be leaving the booth. So Russell Wilson probably very good in that role. And he couldn't find a role that was satisfying to a guy who'd been a perennial All-Pro. And, you know, he didn't want to go and just be a backup to somebody. So time to shift gears and do that. So big move yesterday in the NFL, particularly with the trade that the Rams made. They're going to be very, very hard to beat.
0: All right. On the other side of the break, we're going to do the Illini basketball with Mark Tupper and Tupper on Sports. 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
10: Well, these preseason polls are coming out, you know, and you would think that you'd want your team, the team you follow, to be ranked as high as possible. That would be nice. And yet I'm rooting for that not to happen. I would like Illinois to be ranked like fifth in the preseason. And the New York Times poll came out and they're ranked number one. And the Athletic preseason poll came out and they're ranked number one. And I know what the expectations are when that happens. I know how people interpret that. They're going to be coming up to me and saying, well, you know, they're picked to win the national championship. Well, you know, the guys that do these polls, they're looking at everybody and they're saying, I like their group of returning players an awful lot. And with some of these other teams, yes, they're going to be good, but there's maybe a hole here, a speculation there. And so it's really a compliment to what's happened. And I think the decision by Andrei Stojakovic to withdraw from the NFL, from the NBA draft has pushed them over the top in some people's minds. And I will read you the New York Times top five. And they have Illinois, followed by Florida, followed by Duke, Arizona, and then they have Michigan fifth, UConn sixth, Texas seventh, Michigan State eighth. And then looking at other Big Ten teams, they have Iowa 14th, Nebraska 16th, Purdue 21st, and Indiana 22nd. So, you know, there's going to be of these. And we will look. Meanwhile, one of the reasons Illinois is so highly thought of is not just the returning players, but people have been keeping an eye on Quentin Coleman, who's an incoming freshman from St. Louis, who's one of the fastest rising prospects in the class of 2026. Most recently, he was upgraded to a five-star. He was ranked number 13 overall in the class. He's a member of this FIBA under-18 U.S. national team that's playing in this AmeriCup tournament in Leon, Mexico. And they played their first game yesterday. And he played 21 minutes, had 11 points, 15 rebounds. He's a six-foot guard. And he's a really, really good player. And, you know, I just said that when you're going to play in this thing, it's a great opportunity for you. You're going to play for different coaches. You're going to play in a different country. Make a statement early. And lo and behold, he does that in the very first game. Tonight at 9 o'clock, they play host Mexico. And then tomorrow at 4 o'clock in pool play, they will play Brazil. And we'll see how he does the rest of the way. But he's getting a lot of hype, as is the transfer from Providence, Stefan Vox. And so, you know, before long, those players will be on campus. We will start to hear whispers about what's going on in these closed scrimmages. I believe the Ivasiches and David Merkovich are overseas right now, saying hi to mom and dad and friends, and taking advantage of this little bit of a downtime to go back home. And hopefully they get back safely and healthy, and we start hearing stuff that's going on over in Champaign.
0: I can't wait, Mark, and we appreciate having you with us every weekday morning. Certainly knows just as much about the Illini as any human being I've ever met. Fun to get his take. It's going to be fun. I did see one of the first polls for football, and I did not see the Illini in the top 25. I don't even know. I mean, it was just the first one I've seen with my own eyes. Just, you know, get the headline in the Apple News feed, I click through it or whatever. But we'll see.
1: Yeah, and I can't imagine in any scenario that they're outside, like, say, the top, like, 30, 32.
0: They could have been 26.
1: Yeah, that's what I'm saying. Yeah. They're certainly in the conversation of teams that will matter.
0: I agree.
1: Yeah, you know, so they'll be fine.
0: Yeah, it's early, and you know everybody's just throwing darts at a dartboard at this point, you know, based on anecdotal stuff from last season and who's coming back and whatever. But a lot of excitement. I know I've been talking to more people, advertisers, partners, just people about, you know, man, let's get this Illini season, get it, let's get going. It's gonna be a lot of fun. All right. When we come back on the other side of the Marquee Coffee break, we will touch base with Dale Coley, get a preview of tonight's Pharmacy Facts with Friends. And then the Heart of Illinois Community Foundation, Natalie Beck, will be in along with Evelyn Hood to talk about Juneteenth. And a little later today, researchers let AI models run a simulated society. How did they do? We're going to let you know. Very interesting article. We'll be back with more right after this.
8: Good morning, everybody. We're going to see nothing but sunshine today here in central Illinois. Look for temperatures to climb up into the low 80s. A clear sky overnight tonight. Lows drop down to 53. Beautiful sunshine on hump day Wednesday. Highs right around 82. Mostly clear 58 Wednesday night. Turning a little warmer by Thursday. We'll still see a lot of sunshine with highs in the mid 80s. I'm meteorologist JC Foltz.
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23: There's something happening here.
0: Good morning and welcome. We're back here on a Tuesday. This is Byers & Company. I'm Brian Byers, Nick Smith, and we're here for the next couple of hours with a whole bunch of information coming your way, starting with Dale Coley, who joins us on the phone line today. Dale, you will not be in studio. I'm telling you, you're holding up your fair share of the deal here.
24: Giving my best shot, let me tell you.
0: I know, you're a busy guy.
24: It's crazy. Eric is off for a little bit, so I'm in a driver's seat right now. So we're going to have a great show tonight, though. Tommy Brinkhouse is going to be on there to discuss the local market trends in the community with the real estate market going and how things are going, how it affects us, and everything going on the real estate side of things. We're really excited about we're going to have individuals there to discuss the second annual Officer Chris Oberheim Memorial Baseball Tournament this Friday through Sunday, which is happening in Forsyth. They're going to have a first responders parade at the 11:30 and a memorial ceremony at 12 on Saturday. And the tournament has just grown with leaps and bounds. It supports the families of fallen officers, so it's a great mission that they have, and it's just fun to see kids as small as 6-7 years of age playing ball all the way up to high school kids. So it's going to be a great weekend out at the Forsyth Park. So we'll have that going on. In addition to that, we'll be talking to Matt Munjoy, who's one of the lead athletic trainers and partnering with the Stone Throwing Forward Foundation. Student athlete physicals are being done right now. He'll be talking about how that's going on and how the Illinois State Athletic Association Hall of Fame is going on this month. He'll be talking about that.
0: Well, he's getting inducted. Wait, hang on a second, Dale. You just jumped over. He's getting inducted into that Hall of Fame.
24: He is. That's absolutely correct. And he's a very, very unassuming individual, and it's really something for Matt to be recognized in this very prestigious award type situation. So we'll be talking to him a little bit about that and how that's going to affect him and how it's going to help what he's trying to get accomplished with the whole athletic training process here in the community. So it'll be a good conversation. And then finally, we're going to have Ricky Parker on from the Children's Museum, who's going to be in to discuss the new partnership between the Children's Museum and Richland Community College, where they're going to be focusing on the culinary arts for the and having the displays and things like that. It's going to be a long-term partnership between Richland Community College and the Children's Museum. So we're really excited about that side of stuff. And being a board member from Richland Community College, it really is satisfying to see how Richland is incorporating itself in the community.
0: Yep, and Ricky's doing an amazing job. So Lauren and Rita will be in tonight, correct?
24: Absolutely. We'll have Miss Rita will be there, and Lauren, and have a great show, Brian.
0: All right. That's a lot of information to put into 1 hour. You don't want to miss it tonight, folks. 5 o'clock. Listen, I'll let you get back to your double duty pharmacy job here. We'll talk to you next week. Hope to see you live in person. Dale Coley, ladies and gentlemen, tonight, Pharmacy Facts with Friends. 5 o'clock tonight. If you can't hear it live, that's okay. Everybody's got a busy life. That's why we put all of our shows up on podcast right after the fact. You can get that on the podcast page at nowdecatur.com. You knew Officer Chris Oberheim's coach, right?
1: Yeah, informal coach, but yeah.
0: Yeah, but I mean, that mm-hmm. was just, that's pretty cool they do that.
1: Yep.
0: First responder parade at 11:30, memorial ceremony at noon on Saturday, and then they have the baseball tournament underway all weekend.
1: You know, what's really cool is it is immensely private for him, meaning like it's very specific to Chris Oberheim and what he stood for and his love of sports and serving community and all of those different things. But I think it's also representative and important for like to think about other officers that have been lost and, you know, just the lives of some of those people that had cool hobbies and passion and everything. And so it's sort of, is even bigger than him in that way. Even though it's directly tied to him. So I think it's a wonderful event and I could see it having, you know, a long legacy. Why not?
0: Yeah, for sure. Really cool. And help support the families of those fallen exactly. officers, mm-hmm. which is, you know, really fantastic. So, man, I know there's a lot to choose from, you know, in the summer months as far as the things you can go to and get to. Trust me, our team struggles with this every single week, right? Like, how do you get to all the different things that are going on? We do our best. And then sometimes you do your best just to promote things ahead of time so other people that can't go can go, you know, and, but man, there's a lot happening in the community this week.
1: Oh, yeah.
0: A lot. Mm-hmm. And that's okay. They've got harness racing or racing again out at the fairgrounds today for the Macon County Fair, the 170th year. Every time I say that, I'm still kind of blown away at that number. And they've got events going on all weekend. We've got the boat races. Man, I'm looking at the weather forecast, just keeping my fingers crossed because it right now, and it will change 3 or 4 times, but, you know, right now not looking ideal. But who knows what it looks like by the time we get to Thursday or Friday.
1: Yeah, we were listening to the weather reports that up until that window, it should be bright and sunny and wonderful.
0: Yeah,
1: which so would hopefully be, that just extends
0: par
1: on
0: for
1: a
0: the
1: bit.
0: Course. But it's tough. But I just know the work that goes in, all the volunteers, all the sponsors, all the people. I never, ever, root against any, I mean, I want the weather to be nice for everything, but it's summer and it lands where it lands. But thank you to everyone that's doing this. I did notice a sign that Lakeshore Drive is going to be closed, coming up here. I think Friday, you know, as they get ready for the races and stuff. And we'll get all those details out to you as we get a little closer to the weekend. But it's going to be fun. Nothing better than colorful boats blowing around that lake at a gazillion miles an hour.
1: Yeah, and the sounds.
0: Oh, love it.
1: Mm-hmm.
0: So, nothing but choices for you this week as far as things you'd like to go out and see and do and be a part of. And you can follow along at nowdecatur.com, and we'll be doing our thing all week as well. Two of the Hot 25, both the fair and the boat races. So we'll take one last break this hour. We got Heart of Illinois Community Foundation partnering up with Juneteenth. We'll tell you what that means coming up after the top of the hour break. Stay tuned. 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
2: Ladies and gentlemen, you've heard me talk with a couple of young ladies that's going to be participating in at Gordyville in June 11th through the 14th at the Illinois High School State Rodeo Association Finals. And I have one of those young ladies that was in the studio before. She's back in the studio again, and her name is Brinley Allen. And Brinley, once again, thanks a lot for coming in.
3: Thanks for having me.
2: Let's talk about you and your rodeo experience. So where are you from?
3: I'm from Armstrong, Illinois.
2: I'm from Armstrong. And who's your mom and dad?
3: Kristen and Mitch Allen.
2: And how did you get interested in rodeo?
3: Well, on my mom's side, my grandpa was a team roper.
2: Fantastic.
3: And he started out my mom and she started out me. So before I could walk, I was pretty much on a horse with my mom or dad.
2: How important is that horse?
3: Oh, it's very important. If it wasn't for my horse, I couldn't do what I do.
2: Now, see, you're a hitter?
3: Correct.
2: So does a horse get used to watching that calf and kind of giving you the right kind of position to rope?
3: Yes, you have to pick out one that has a solid head on his shoulders and who doesn't panic in any situation.
2: Yeah, and you know, you back up into a stall type thing, to far away from the breakaway release rope, which keeps you, that's really actually starts the timer, does it not?
3: When you come out of the box, the timer starts.
2: There is a breakaway rope there, right?
3: Right.
2: So if you break that rope before the time, you're actually penalized.
3: Yes, you're penalized 10 seconds.
2: And that's big when it gets in a competition, isn't it?
3: When you're catching in 2 seconds, 10 seconds is a big setback.
2: How did you get your healer?
3: Me and my healer have been friends for a very long time. We never really talked about it. We just agreed we'd be partners, and his brother and my brother were partners. We're both the same age, so we just got together.
2: Do you do both?
3: I used to do both, but to be honest, I was really bad at the other, so I kind of dropped it.
2: That's right. Well, this rodeo finals, the high school rodeo finals, bring some of the best all across the state of Illinois into Gordyville, and you'll be competing in what events will you be competing in?
3: I'll be competing in the breakaway and the team roping.
2: Do you like, which of the two do you like the best?
3: I love both. I've always been a little partial to team roping, though. It's just a great feeling when it comes together.
2: Yeah, well, it's a good team and it's good teamwork, and you got two horses working, and your calf is trying to participate, right?
3: Right.
2: Breen Lee, I really appreciate you coming in and talking again about the Illinois State High School Rodeo Association Finals in Gordyville, June 11th through the 14th, and that's every night at 7 o'clock?
3: Yes, Saturday morning at 10
2: o'clock. Fantastic. Well, we certainly wish you the best, and I don't like the word luck, but wish you the best. And folks, you can see Breen Lee as well as the rest of the high schoolers there at Gordyville, June 11th through the 14th, 7 o'clock every night. And we'll see you there at the rodeo. Breen Lee, thank you so much.
3: Thank you.
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0: Good morning and welcome. So tell me why everyone hates Zack Snyder so much. And I don't mean everyone, but why is there such a large contingency of non-fans?
1: Two things, I think. It's just his aesthetic, and he's kind of a bro. And then I think some of his big announcements, big projects have just not lived up to the hype. So at this point, people are like, all right, cool. Great. What's he going to ruin now?
0: That's become sort of the, all right. Yeah. Okay.
1: I personally think he's a unique artist in the sense that he's very much his own thing.
0: Which I respect. I liked literally Superman, the Batman versus Superman, the ultimate cut. Mm-hmm. There's like three versions on HBO Max, I guess, right? Mm-hmm. Yeah. I just watched it the other day. I thought it was, I like it.
1: Yeah, it's not bad.
0: I mean, to me, it felt more Frank Miller than some of the Christopher Nolan stuff.
1: Yeah.
0: Like, you know, out of the Dark Knight, and there's that ultimate showdown, and it's not the best movie I've ever seen, but I don't think I thought it was good.
1: Yeah.
0: And I thought his Dawn of the Dead movie back in whatever that was, the remake of the George Romero film, was fantastic.
1: Yeah, he's certainly capable, and I think he'll do at least a decent job.
0: And I like the Rebel Moon stuff. It wasn't, you know, it didn't knock it out of the park as far as Netflix, you know, views and whatnot, but it wasn't awful.
1: Sure.
0: Because that was the whole spat he had with the Star Wars universe, right?
1: That's right.
0: So now they're talking about him remaking Escape from New York. Now, I understand why Escape from New York feels sacred to people.
1: Yeah, that movie does, but make it again. I don't care. I'll watch it.
0: I'm right where you are on this.
1: Running Man was fine.
0: I thought Running Man was really good until like maybe the last 20 minutes. Yeah. It didn't end with a bang for me, but I thought it was good popcorn movie.
1: Yeah, it's just fine.
0: Yeah.
1: I have no problem with it. Remake all you want. I can always watch the original.
0: Do you know what year the original film was supposed to be for Escape from New York?
1: Yeah, I just watched it. I don't anymore, but it's already happened.
0: 1997.
1: Right? That was it
0: supposed to be.
1: Yeah, I knew it already had happened.
0: Yeah, so it was released in 1981, the movie was, and the dystopian future year was 1997, which was 29 years ago. That's almost impossible to believe, but I love that movie. It had everything from the 80s, Lee Van Cleef, you know, and Donald Pleasence and Harry Dean Stanton and Adrian Barbeau and, even Ernest Borgnine. I mean, that was just such a wild cast.
1: Yeah, it's I enjoy the movie.
0: John Carpenter, even his own theme.
1: Yeah, I have a poster up of it in my living room. It's a wonderful poster. I just like it.
0: Yeah, I do too. But Zack Snyder can make it, and I'll give that a shot too. Why not? All right, let's do this. We've got to take a break for top of the hour. When we get back, Heart of Illinois Community Foundation every Tuesday at 8 o'clock. Natalie Beck will be in. We'll talk about Juneteenth with Evelyn Hood. Stay tuned. 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
4: This is RJ Crace with your stories now. State lawmakers have passed a bill that would give rideshare drivers for companies like Uber and Lyft the right to unionize and collectively bargain. The measure outlines a process for drivers to organize, elect representatives, and negotiate over wages, working conditions, and company policies. Supporters say the bill is needed because drivers are classified as independent contractors and have little control over pay or workplace rules. The bill is in the hands of the governor. The fifth anniversary of the death of Officer Chris Oberheim will be marked this weekend with youth baseball in remembrance and foresight. The Officer Chris Oberheim Baseball Memorial Tournament is Friday through Sunday with 34 teams competing in 8U and 9U divisions. Along with the baseball, they'll have a ceremony, a first responder parade, a touch a truck experience, and fundraising efforts for Concerns of Police Survivors, which supports families and colleagues of fallen officers. For more stories, podcasts, and videos, visit nowdecatur.com.
5: Fighting has not stopped in Lebanon.
6: I'm Dave Anthony, Fox News. Despite President Trump's push, Hezbollah launched more rockets and drones targeting Israeli soldiers and civilians today. And Israel targeted Hezbollah in Lebanon with strikes that reportedly killed 8 people, including 2 children. After the president posted on Truth Social, he urged Israel's Prime Minister Netanyahu to tone it down in Lebanon, as Iran keeps demanding it talks to end the conflict with the U.S.
7: He also spoke with representatives of Hezbollah, and they agreed to stop shooting at Israel and its soldiers. Likewise, Israel agreed to stop shooting at them. Let's see how long that lasts.
6: Fox's Mark Meredith at the White House.
7: This call between the president and the Israeli prime minister appears to have gotten quite heated. You can imagine that the pressure that the White House is feeling to try to wrap up this conflict as soon as possible. But the president has also said he'll only do that if a deal is suitable to the U.S.
6: Another Russian bombardment in Ukraine has left at least 18 people dead, hitting apartment buildings and civilian targets.
9: Explosions boomed across Ukraine through the night and into the dawn. According to the Ukrainian Air Force, Russia unleashed 73 missiles and more than 650 drones. The main targets included Ukraine's capital Kyiv and cities including Dnipro, Kharkiv, and Zaporizhia.
6: Fox's Jonathan Savage. It is primary day in 6 states, with 2 candidates and 2 California races getting the most attention. Spencer Pratt is trying to unseat Los Angeles Mayor Karen Bass, and Republican Steve Hilton running for California governor. He tells Fox,
25: "We've never run for office before, neither of us. We're both outsiders running to shake up a system that is obviously broken."
6: Hilton has President Trump's endorsement and faces dozens of candidates for governor, including Democrats Javier Becerra and Tom Steyer. The top 2 in today's voting face off in a runoff. Same for the L.A. mayor's race. There are also primaries today in New Jersey, New Mexico, Montana, South Dakota, Iowa, where Republican Congresswoman Ashley Hinson got a Trump endorsement. 2 Democrats are vying to challenge her, hoping to replace Iowa GOP retiring Senator Joni Ernst. 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
10: We'll hear soon from Newark, New Jersey's mayor, a Democrat, Roz Baraka. After days of anti-ICE protests outside an immigration detention facility, Democrats demand be shut down over allegations of inhumane conditions that Homeland Security denies.
11: Borders our Tom Homan paid a visit.
12: That facility is well run, and the governor keeps saying she's going to keep raising hell if that facility shuts down. Well, I got news for the governor. That facility isn't going anywhere.
11: Trump administration officials standing by the facility's operations as protesters continue to claim Delaney Hall is being poorly run. They've gathered since Memorial Day weekend. Monday night, the protesters mostly complied with the city's mandatory curfew, which was put in place Sunday morning after dozens were arrested.
10: Fox's C.B. Cotton. Homeland Security Secretary Mark Wayne Mullen will likely face questions about the facility and immigration enforcement in general at a Senate hearing later today as Democrats call ICE out of control, demanding reforms.
13: It's frustrating to me when you hear the rhetoric of the left, and they're demonizing law enforcement for simply doing their job.
10: And as Congress keeps investigating the Jeffrey Epstein sex trafficking crime, subpoenas have been issued in New Mexico, where Epstein, who died in jail in New York awaiting trial, owned a ranch.
14: Those subpoenaed by the bipartisan New Mexico Truth Commission include Deutsche Bank, the FBI, New Mexico Department of Justice, and the Santa Fe County Sheriff's Office, to name a few. It has heard testimony from Rachel Benavides, a survivor of alleged sexual abuse at Epstein's ranch south of Santa Fe, as well as family members of the late Virginia Dufresne, another survivor. The commission is the first of its kind in the U.S. and was created after the Justice Department's release of millions of Epstein-related files that gave new information on what happened at the ranch. Epstein's survivors have also called on lawmakers in New York and Florida to investigate abuse at his homes in those states. In New York, Tanya J. Powers, Fox News.
10: On Wall Street, falling stock futures suggest selling at the opening bell. I'm Dave Anthony, Fox News.
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28: Good morning, everybody. We're going to see nothing but sunshine today here in central Illinois. Look for temperatures to climb up into the low 80s. A clear sky overnight tonight. Lows drop down to 53. Beautiful sunshine on hump day Wednesday. Highs right around 82. Mostly clear 58 Wednesday night. Turning a little warmer by Thursday. We'll still see a lot of sunshine with highs in the mid 80s. I'm meteorologist JC Foltz.
0: Good morning and welcome to the Tuesday edition of Byers and Company. It's Tuesday at 8 o'clock. That means the Heart of Illinois Community Foundation. Natalie Beck in studios along with Evelyn Hood. We're going to talk about Juneteenth. 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

0: Good morning and welcome. We're back here on a beautiful Tuesday morning. It's flying by here. Third hour of the company starts now. Good to have Natalie Beck back in studios with us here today. Every Tuesday we spend time with the Heart of Illinois Community Foundation. And man, you know, I think if you told people, well, we're going to do like a half hour interview every week for the entire year, you go, what in the world do you talk about? There's just constantly something new.
1: Exactly. It's a lot of fun.
0: But isn't it great, though?
1: It's
0: like we never like, I mean, we do the things like year to year, which we're going to be doing.
1: Yes.
0: The Do Something Great Awards.
1: Announce live here soon.
0: That's a couple weeks, right?
1: Yes. I think 2 weeks from today, you announce them, you and Andrea.
0: So that'll be fun.
1: Yes.
0: All the grant possibilities that are out there, scholarship things that are out there. But then sometimes it's historical, and we celebrate the great things that happen in our community. And I know you guys sponsor a lot of this. Evan, let me just start out. If you can pull that microphone up just a little bit closer, please. Yes, for sure. There you go. I was sad to hear of the passing of Bill Oliver Sunday night, I guess, with his family. There are just generational people, right?
2: Of course. Matter of fact, I was his neighbor for years. Wonderful person. And then he was an asset with the African American Museum. They did furnish an exhibit room while he was in this club, Immanon Club. So we got to certainly.
0: He founded the Immanon Club. Yeah. I mean, literally, it was one of the original people.
2: Yeah, you remember that.
0: Yeah.
2: You remember,
0: yes, 21 years on the city council, first black man elected to the Decatur City Council, 20 years on the Macon County Board, helped with Walt and everybody build Phoenix Park and the Boys and Girls Club. I mean, just what a legacy.
2: And then one other thing that he was a great asset, it was about changing the name of Broadway to Dr.
0: To Martin Luther King Drive.
2: Yes,
0: and
2: yes,
0: that took 4.5 years from what I understand.
2: Yes.
0: But anyway, he was, I told Nick earlier in the show, he was always a guest on the show that I look forward to just being, just seeing him and having the conversation.
2: Yes.
0: He had such great energy. I love his laugh.
2: Yes.
0: He was passionate about things. So that's a big loss for our community.
2: Yes, it is for the community. It certainly is.
0: All right.
2: We pray. Well, we give our condolences to his family and friends because he has many.
0: Oh, for sure.
2: Yes.
0: I don't think anybody ever met him that didn't kind of walk away as a friend, right? That's
2: right.
0: The kind of personality he had.
2: Right.
0: So what a great leader.
2: Uh-huh.
0: You've been doing Juneteenth for, is this the 32nd year?
2: Yes, sir. We're doing
0: that's a long time.
2: Yes. But we've been hanging in there and we enjoy what we do. And it's such a beautiful thing to look forward to. And we always do that with the community and the sponsors. And we are so happy. And then when I started out, I introduced Juneteenth to the city of Decatur. They didn't know anything about it. And then this is when I started our business down there, really into genealogy. And this is when I discovered this was the oldest celebration for African Americans. So I'm excited to continue the work. And since then, we have a national holiday.
0: We do.
2: Signed
0: into law by a few years ago, which was great.
2: Yes.
0: I go to this every year. It's a wonderful event. It's in Central Park. There's a great parade right beforehand, right?
2: That is correct. And the parade is free. Anybody can enter the parade. It is still available if you want to be a part of it.
0: Okay, good.
2: And
0: how do they do that? Who do they contact?
2: Oh, just contact me at the office, 427-429-7458. Just let me know or either email aacgsmuseum@gmail.com. Just let me know and we will send you the necessary papers and you just can sign up and be with us. And we are expecting our cowboys back again and along with the cowgirl.
1: Yeah.
2: So just better come on down and we got a fantastic lineup, but everybody can participate.
0: All right. So
2: it's free.
0: The parade starts at noon, right?
2: It starts at noon and the lineup started at 11:30 down at Amram parking lot.
0: Okay. So standard parade route
2: and
0: all that.
2: Yes.
0: And then, the event itself in Central Park is from when to when?
2: It is, the activities start from 1 to 4.
0: Okay. So, 1 to 4 and you can just stop in, you know, at any time. I know you have speakers, you have entertainers,
2: and food vendors and other vendors.
0: Yeah.
2: And this, and we'll be giving away great prizes. Since we talked about Saturday before we get into Friday, Saturday, you know, we know that the economy is kind of down and people are, you go to the gas pump and the gas. So
0: did that yesterday.
2: How many gas cards?
1: So she's giving 5 $100 gift cards for gas.
0: Nice.
1: And 14 $50 gift cards to Kroger.
0: Okay.
1: And so that's a drawing. No charge, no fee. Just come, put your name in, enjoy the event at Central Park, and put your name in for those gift cards.
2: Yeah, just put your name in the bucket, and somebody's gonna win those cards. I don't know if I can participate or not.
0: No, I don't think so. That'd be a bad look, but everyone else can. Heavy lies the crown. I mean, it's you're in charge of this for a long time. Now, that's a great way to help people out. You're right. We're doing the same thing with free concert tickets and everything else. It's just people are cutting back, in ways, and we don't want people not to be able to enjoy all the things our community has.
2: Right.
0: So that's a great thing. Now, the park itself, you're gonna have ice cream treats for kids and stuff like that?
2: Yes. We will not have the ice cream truck this year, but we will have the snow cone. So we will have the snow cone and other, like barbecue and other foods and drinks and things there, be available. So they want to come out. We'll have a plenty of food for the people that come in and participate with us. And we will have beautiful music. We're expecting a special guest on that Saturday. He's coming all the way from South Carolina. He's a saxophonist, mm-hmm. You want to come out. You don't want to miss. We got a good program.
0: Right.
2: And I don't have the program. I didn't bring you a copy of it. But people can sit back, bring their chairs, relax, eat, have fun, go and patronize all the vendors. We got vendors going to be selling clothes, jewelry, T-shirts. All that is going to be in the works. And they don't want to forget the big, big drawing.
0: And that will come at the end of the day?
2: At the end of the day.
0: Are you going to draw them throughout the day? Okay.
2: Yeah.
0: All right. All right. Well, the 2-day celebration, because there is a 2-day celebration.
2: Of course,
0: I want to ask you about the Grand Palace Banquet Hall on Brush College Road, because there's tickets available for that as well.
2: Yes.
0: And you have a keynote speaker and all of that. So that takes place Friday. And tickets are how much?
2: The tickets are $55 each, or either they can buy a table of 8 for $440. And we are going to be excited about that Friday night. And our speaker, can I tell you a little bit about our
0: Absolutely.
2: Speaker? Our speaker is really, she was born in Mississippi, Hartsville, Mississippi. I don't know if you heard of that or not.
0: I have. Go ahead.
2: Okay, yeah. Really? Okay, anyway, she visited the museum. She works for Google Maps, and she visited the museum one day. And she went downstairs with the lynching exhibit. And when she went down there, all I heard was screams. I'm like, what happened? What happened? Something bad happened. And I said, what's going on down there? And the Mount Zion had put up an exhibit about the lynching.
0: I remember that.
2: All
0: yes.
2: Over.
0: Their school, their students did that.
2: Yeah. And she saw her great uncle there on the lynching exhibit where he had been lynched.
0: So she happens to be here.
2: She just comes
0: to the museum.
2: Yes.
0: Sees the photo, which
2: yes.
0: with a real family member
2: yes.
0: was in that photo.
2: Isn't that amazing? And so ever since then, she said, everywhere I go, I tell you people about the museum indicator. So she's going to be our speaker. She's going to be our speaker for that evening.
0: Kimberly Hartfield.
2: Uh-huh. Okay. Yeah.
0: And so she will be the speaker that night.
2: Uh-huh.
0: And you can also call 217-429-7458 for ticket information for this $55 or a table for $440.
2: That is correct. And you're up till June 12th.
0: Okay. So we got a few days.
2: Mm-hmm.
0: There's a lot going on. We're just trying to get it all out there.
2: Okay.
0: You can come to the gala on the 19th. You can come to the parade and the celebration in the park or one or the other, right? I mean, people are welcome to do, everybody's got busy schedules, whatever you can fit in. 32 years. Of Juneteenth here in Central Park, and it is a great I like the fellowship, just being able to walk around and talk to people and always see the Rev and a few regulars every year, and it's always fun to have some conversations
2: fellowship.
0: In and around the day.
2: Yeah, I call it fellowship. People that lives in Decatur and you haven't seen them for years and you come down to the park, there they are. It's just a wonderful event. Yes.
0: And let me thank your sponsors, because this doesn't happen without a lot of people.
2: Oh, we could not do it without the community.
0: The Decatur Area Convention and Visitors Bureau, the Heart of Illinois Community Foundation, Memorial Health, First Mid Bank, Hickory Point Bank, CEFQ, Refreshment Services, Pepsi, Decatur Dental, DHA, I'm assuming Decatur Housing Authority, Kenny's Ace Hardware, and Dunn Company, all help every year with the sponsorship.
2: Yes, yes, wonderful. Yes, we couldn't do it without a wonderful community that believe in our mission.
0: And Natalie, why the Heart of Illinois Community Foundation? Why are you guys involved in this?
1: We've been partnering with Evelyn for years, and also with Rich for Hanson for the exhibits, mm-hmm. and it's all about our history. We love her mission.
0: When was that you guys partnered with Rich to do that out of Mount

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1: I want you to think we're coming.
2: Yeah, don't set that up.
1: We are not. I don't have one this year.
2: Yeah.
1: But we're excited to attend, and we have two tables, and we'll be there. Yeah, because last year we had her in tears. So.
2: Well, your heart can take a break. There can be any major surprises.
3: Yes.
2: Walk me back to the 32 years ago, the difference then to today, and I know we have our struggles and some things seem to be going even backwards in direction, but in the community, I see the broad support of all these sponsors. I love the fact that all the financial institutions come together, even though they're competitors, to help support things. The difference in doing this today versus when you tried to start this 32 years ago.
3: Oh, 32 years ago, we were new and to the community, and I went through some challenges. People first didn't really want to kind of accept it because I was into genealogy, because my mother had told me. That's where I started with genealogy originally, because I was going to help everybody go back to Africa, including myself. So I had this big idea. And when we got started, yes, I had some challenges. I had the first year that I remember, we were doing Juneteenth. We had people to ride around the park, told us N-word to go home. So, yes, I've had challenges down through the years. But people, we stayed there and we kept doing our own thing, trying to enlighten the community about Black history programs and things. And then people began to have Black history programs or the organizations. So that helped to expand our mission about teaching people about the Black history. And we just stayed with it and kept doing our thing and kept announcing it. And I don't know. I guess God just had mercy on me.
2: No, it's
3: and he just helped me.
2: It's called perseverance. And I think
3: where I'm going now, I've been through a lot of things. My husband passed away. My son passed. So all through all of that, I don't know.
2: Well, I appreciate it, and I'm grateful for you, and the community should be grateful for you, because even if you don't get down to the event or go to the banquet, the museum's wonderful, and you should really check out. Our history is incredibly important, and I love the fact that the Heart of Illinois Community Foundation is going back and telling stories that weren't told at the time right now, which we lost the voice, and we lost some of the historical factual stuff about the Black community in our community. And so I'm grateful that Natalie and her board are investing in, making sure that those young kids, particularly those grade schools, are seeing those faces and learning those stories.
3: Mm-hmm. Yes. And they have been a tremendous asset to us. They surprised me one year and, gave me something. I don't know. They've been always having me in tears. They always doing something nice for the museum. So they have been very faithful, and I don't have a hat on, but anyway, we are so thankful for them.
1: Speaking of your late husband, so there is a new service award this year, which honors Evelyn's husband, Stuart, and it will be awarded to a young man, Airman Hudson, who was a MacArthur graduate.
3: Mm-hmm.
1: And so every year, Evelyn adds something new.
2: That's great.
1: So this is honoring military from our community and named for her late husband. So I think she freshens it up. She looks for ways to bring people together and to celebrate the gifts that everyone gives.
2: Yeah, it's pretty amazing. Keep doing, you're both role models. Please keep doing what you're doing. And I want everybody to put this on your calendar. You can go to the banquet on June 19th. Tickets are literally $55 if you just want to buy an individual ticket. If you want to buy a table, it's $440. There's going to be a special guest speaker that we talked about a little while ago. Great food, entertainment. It'll be nice. And it's a nice way to financially support the museum because, they need your help. We know what it costs money to operate. And we know your power bill goes up along with everybody else's power bill. So that's a way to support it financially. Or if you don't have the means to do that right now, get it. There's a lot of people making choices. Come down to the free event in the park on Saturday.
1: Mm-hmm.
2: The parade kicks off. Officially, it's the only thing that actually steps off, isn't it, a parade? at noon.
3: Yes.
2: And then from 1 to 4 in Central Park, there will be all ages, all kinds of folks having great activities, food. There'll be musical entertainment. There'll be a lot of fun. And it's the 32nd annual Juneteenth celebration. We want to thank all those sponsors and thank Evelyn and

0: all the folks it takes. I'm sure you have a lot of big volunteer base, right?
1: And can I also say this? We still are looking forward to expand. Maybe the next time I come up here, I'll have that information.
0: You're talking about the museum itself?
1: Yes, sir. So we're still accepting donation for that. We are looking at a larger facility, so we're hoping to make that great announcement. I don't know when.
0: Anytime you...
1: But everybody needs to come out to find out.
0: Who's the master salesperson is what you are. I know how this works. No, you are welcome anytime to come talk about that. And if you haven't been to the museum, you really need to, you owe it to yourself to see it. Thank you for being the Heart of Illinois Community Foundation and for our entire community.
1: Yes.
0: And I really do appreciate that.
2: Mm-hmm. Thank you for having us. We're excited. It's going to be an amazing weekend.
0: It's going to be fun. I'll see you down there, okay?
1: And you can't participate. You can't get a gas cart. And you can't get groceries.
0: No. I'm just messing with you.
1: I
0: don't want to take away from somebody else. I just want to come down and take pictures. That's all I want to do. All right. It is the 32nd annual Juneteenth event, Celebration of American History, a celebration of you, Friday, June 19th for the gala, and then Saturday, June 20th in Central Park. Parade at noon, 1 to 4 with all the program activities in Central Park. Come down. It's free. And meet some folks and find out about your neighbors. It's a great day. Thank you for having all that vision all those many years ago and all
1: and
0: the perseverance.
1: Thank you for allowing us. Thank you for allowing us to be here.
0: Anytime. Yeah.
1: And I will come back for the big announcement if you let me come
0: back. You can come back anytime you want.
1: Okay, thank you.
0: All right, Evelyn Hood and Natalie Beck. We'll see you guys next week, Heart of Illinois Community Foundation. You can go to heartofillinois.org if you want to find out anything about the organization, make donations, go to the wish list, take care of all the people they support in this community. It's a great way to do it. Here's your weather. JC's got your three-day forecast. 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
3: Good morning, everybody. We're going to see nothing but sunshine today here in central Illinois. Look for temperatures to climb up into the low 80s. A clear sky overnight tonight. Lows drop down to 53. Beautiful sunshine on hump day Wednesday. Highs right around 82. Mostly clear 58 Wednesday night. Turning a little warmer by Thursday. We'll still see a lot of sunshine with highs in the mid 80s. I'm meteorologist JC Foltz.
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0: Good morning and welcome. We're back here on a Tuesday morning in downtown Decatur. Clint Eastwood turned 96 this week. His son Kyle says that the legendary director has retired.
1: Oh, okay. I expect a couple more films.
0: That's unbelievable. 96. That was The Juror Number 2. I didn't see that movie. It was released in 2024, was his last movie.
1: Yeah. I mean, he's got some critically acclaimed stuff in his portfolio. And yeah, a mixed bag for me, honestly.
0: Yeah, I know. Mystic River was really good.
1: Very good.
0: Unforgiven, Million Dollar Baby. You know, you look at the best of the best, and they were all pretty, those were pretty good movies.
1: Yeah. As an actor, undeniable, you know.
0: Oh, I still think Escape from Alcatraz is one of my favorite roles that he played.
1: I love that movie.
0: Yeah. I thought the spaghetti westerns were a little,
1: like, he was great at them, though.
0: He was, but if you, they look a little dated. They're not as, you know, I thought that, I shouldn't even say that. High Plains Drifter, it kind of got to a place. The Outlaw, Josie Wells, Unforgiven was so many big stars in that.
1: Mm-hmm.
0: But Gene Hackman and Morgan Freeman and,
1: That's right.
0: Yeah, that was pretty good. I didn't see The Mule. I didn't like Richard Jewell. I don't remember much. I mean, I clearly the story I remember, but I thought it was a little flat. I didn't enjoy that movie.
1: It had
0: a great Paul performance
1: Walter
0: by
1: Hauser
0: him
1: or whatever.
0: Yeah.
1: He was phenomenal. Yeah. The movie was a little, man, they really beat up on that guy, to be honest with you, in that movie.
0: I didn't see The Mule. I didn't see Cry Macho. There's several of those later ones I did not see.
1: Gran Torino.
0: Didn't see that one either. I don't. American Sniper I did see. All right, we got to take a break for bottom of the hour. A lot to get to here today. Don't go anywhere.
2: This is RJ Crace with your stories now. State lawmakers have approved a nearly $56 billion budget. The spending plan includes new taxes on social media companies, digital assets, fantasy sports operators, and some tobacco retailers. Lawmakers also voted to delay a scheduled gas tax increase until January and create a sales tax holiday on school supplies in August. Democrats say the budget prepares Illinois for potential federal funding cuts. Republicans criticized the process and warned the new taxes could hurt the state's financial outlook. Meanwhile, the budget includes a $350 million increase in evidence-based funding for public schools. It also restores $47 million in property tax relief grants for qualifying school districts and boosts funding for free breakfast and lunch programs. Supporters say the plan continues progress toward more equitable school funding, but some education advocates note that most school districts remain below the state's target funding levels. There's more on our website now, Decatur.com.
3: News. I'm Chris Foster. There are primary elections in six states today.
4: Here in California, voters will decide who's going to replace termed out Governor Gavin Newsom and, of course, the next mayor in L.A., the current mayor, Democrat Karen Bass, fighting to keep her job.
3: Fox's Matt Finn, the top two candidates in California primaries, regardless of party, advance to the general election. The Justice Department says it'll stop work on a $1.8 billion anti-weaponization payout fund set up after President Trump settled a lawsuit with the IRS.
5: Last week, a federal judge in Virginia ruled the fund must be paused while she sorted through legal issues. The DOJ posting this fund was open to anybody who was so weaponized, targeted, persecuted, whether they were Democrat, Republican, conservative, independent, or otherwise. The department will abide by the court's ruling.
3: Fox's David Spunt. 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
7: Good morning, everybody. We're going to see nothing but sunshine today here in central Illinois. Look for temperatures to climb up into the low 80s. A clear sky overnight tonight. Lows drop down to 53. Beautiful sunshine on hump day Wednesday. Highs right around 82. Mostly clear 58 Wednesday night. Turning a little warmer by Thursday. We'll still see a lot of sunshine with highs in the mid 80s. I'm meteorologist JC Foltz.
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0: kind of sacrilegious, but I think I like this version better than Bob Dylan's.
1: I think most people are probably on board with that.
0: I think so, too.
1: I think more people like the idea of Bob Dylan than they like Bob Dylan.
0: They like the writing, is what they like. The voice is different, you know, but if you think about Jimi Hendrix's greatest hit, All Along the Watchtower, was written by Bob Dylan. Better, way better song recorded by Jimi Hendrix.
1: Yeah.
0: But the lyrics are amazing. You know, I think the same thing. That was the one he did for the Western movie, right, about Billy the Kid. That whole soundtrack was and then I think they brought the Guns N' Roses version into, like, one of the Lethal Weapon movies.
1: Good.
0: Yeah. I don't remember which one. I don't know if it was pre-Joe Pesci or post-Joe Pesci.
1: My favorite Bob Dylan song was in Big Lebowski. Yeah, his soundtrack. His song, but his new movie, Timothée Chalamet, about his life.
0: I enjoyed the movie.
1: Yeah, I mean, he's an undeniable megastar.
0: And has been around
1: for decades.
0: Forever. Yeah,
1: for a long, long time.
0: And now looks like Vincent Price.
1: Oh, that's awesome. Vincent Price had an awesome look.
0: Yeah, I know, but they could be like separated at birth.
1: Loved him on House at Haunted Hill, on Haunted Hill.
0: Yeah.
1: Loved his voice and Thriller. All kinds of
0: showed up in the Brady Bunch.
1: Love Vince Price. Scooby-Doo even.
0: Yeah, for sure. Anyway, I think most people, you're probably right. I like both versions, though. Bob Dylan and Tom Petty did a live version of that song when they toured together back in the 80s. Like, that was a pretty good song live, with Tom Petty and the Heartbreakers being the band, being Bob Dylan's band.
1: Yeah, two very recognizable voices.
0: Yes.
1: Different choices of approach. I would give them, they're both unique in that way.
0: Yeah, it's pretty good if you ever get a chance to listen to it. All right. Wow, how do we even keep track of putting a calendar together over the next month? There's just so much going on.
1: Just busy.
0: And it's all good. Mm-hmm. I just hate that you're not going to be able to do all of it. You have to make choices. Let me ask you, I read the other day about a Cardinals prospect in Springfield who's ambidextrous. He's a pitcher. Mm-hmm. Struck out the same guy twice in a game, once as a left-hander, once as a right-hander. Do you have to start as one thing? Can you change, like, on the mound the way you can as a switch hitter at the plate in baseball?
1: I don't know the answer, because the glove is set up in a way that the web of your hand has.
0: Yeah. But maybe he does it between innings or something. I don't know.
1: I can't imagine they'd let him bring two gloves out on the field.
0: No.
1: I don't know. I mean, maybe he could just call somebody out to bring him a different glove.
0: I would think that would, you know, with them trying to hurry up the game and all that, that would be counterintuitive. Have we had another ambidextrous pitcher?
1: I can't think of it off the top of my head. That's definitely interesting. The ball comes in at a different angle, different trajectory. It effectively is just like seeing a different pitcher. So you don't have the advantage of what you learned in the first at bat. The pitcher has that advantage because he knows what you might chase and what worked on you before. But you're basically facing a different guy. So I think that's pretty neat.
0: I just think it would be interesting to see, like, what kind of rules there are in place there. Yeah, like, if you start an inning as a right-hander, do you have to finish the inning as a right-hander, to what you were saying about, you know, you got to switch gloves or do whatever? Yeah. I don't know.
1: If the glove could be universal, then, you know, you put it on either hand, which I don't know. You'd almost have to catch everything with your palm instead of in the web.
0: Yeah.
1: Then he could just switch per pitch if he wanted.
0: That's crazy. Do you allow a young guy like that to stay doing that? Or do you figure if you're going to try to make the pros that you got to hone in on the one?
1: Well, it depends on which guy it is. So, like, if it's Randy Johnson and he's throwing 175 high heat from a 6'11" body, you go, why don't you stick with what's working?
0: Yeah, that's a good
1: thing. If you have to grind it out, and the fact that you can do both of these things
0: might open up a spot for you.
1: What gets you there? So it really depends. Paul Skeen, stick with what you're doing. We're not playing. Otani, wow, you're great at both hitting and pitching. You can do both.
0: Yeah.
1: Guy that's decent at either. Let's go.
0: Well,
1: ahead
0: we and had that, that debate about Travis Hunter, right? You know, in the NFL.
1: Yeah.
0: So I like new. I just thought it was interesting. I hadn't seen that before.
1: I hadn't seen it. Not this current iteration.
0: Yeah, it just happened in Springfield. Nice. You know what? What is that? Triple A.
1: Peoria is AAA, so they're AA, right?
0: Yeah, maybe. Mm-hmm. Yeah. But, you know, I would assume probably conventional wisdom is they'll figure out, are you better left or better right, and, you know, go down that angle. But I thought, man, what a unique, if there's no rules, you know, against it, man, yeah, that would be a lot of variety on the pitchers.
1: They're clearly exploring it. I mean, they have enough data to say, I mean, he's there in serious contention to be a professional. He's getting paid to play baseball.
0: Yeah.
1: You'd think his employers would shut it down if there wasn't any viability to it. Yeah, Memphis is their AAA now that I'm thinking about it off the top of my head.
0: Well, anyway, I just thought it was a different, you know, particularly switch hitters, you know, we know, but mm-hmm. from a pitching point of view, that would be a unique weapon if you were able to
1: there
0: do that.
1: There was a pitcher named Billy. He was the closer for the A's and then for the Braves. I loved him, who broke his arm and then started throwing like 100 miles an hour with his non-dominant arm.
0: Right.
1: Oh my God, what's his last name? He was all-star closer for like a decade. And so that's not exactly the same thing, but he had to literally learn to throw with the other arm.
0: According to just a quick cursory search, there in the modern era, there's only two pitchers that have pitched with both arms, one by the name of Pat Venditti and Greg Harris. It said that that's how rare it is. They call them literally a switch pitcher.
1: Yeah.
0: That's crazy. We got a text coming in here. Pitcher has to declare at the beginning of each batter which hand he uses. That's the rule.
1: Oh, nice. Okay.
0: So that would make sense, I guess, right? Mm-hmm. So there you have it. Yeah. This guy, one of these guys was like 2008-ish, and the other one with Oakland was in 2015. So that's literally in the modern era of baseball, the only two that have been official Major League Baseball players that have thrown with both arms.
1: Okay, yeah. There we go. Yeah, you're right. Getting that in. And it was Billy Wagner's who I was thinking of.
0: That name sounds familiar to me.
1: You would absolutely recognize him. He was at the Astros and just threw some flames, just gassing people up.
0: Now, here's the interesting thing, and I didn't even go there, but there have been instances of switch pitchers pitching to switch hitters, and then what do you do?
1: That's interesting.
0: That changes the entire dynamic.
1: Yeah, that's pretty neat.
0: I mean, who gets it first? All right. I just thought that was, it was the Cardinals that caught my eye, the headline, and I thought that was interesting. I just didn't recall seeing that before, and clearly there's only been a couple in the modern era of baseball, so it'd be kind of cool to see whether that kid's able to go up and do that. We have a lot coming up tomorrow. Millikan University will be in studios, our friends from Decatur Memorial Hospital as well. We'll get the NBA championship underway tomorrow. A lot of fun. I want to tell you about a tire drive recycling thing they're doing, because this is like the worst thing for mosquitoes, is abandoned tires, you know, or people who leave them in their yard. And because of the unique construction of those, they fill up with water, and they're like one of the top breeding grounds for mosquitoes. And it's also one of those things, what do you do to get rid of it? Well, there's a place and a thing you can go do to get rid of it. We'll give you the details on the other side of the Marquee Coffee Break. Stay tuned. We'll be back with more right after this.
2: Good morning, everybody. We're going to see nothing but sunshine today here in central Illinois. Look for temperatures to climb up into the low 80s. A clear sky overnight tonight. Lows drop down to 53. Beautiful sunshine on hump day Wednesday. Highs right around 82. Mostly clear 58 Wednesday night. Turning a little warmer by Thursday. We'll still see a lot of sunshine with highs in the mid 80s. I'm meteorologist JC Foltz.
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0: Good morning and welcome. We're back here on a Tuesday. You know, mosquitoes kill more people than anything, any other predator on Earth. Up to 1 million people a year.
1: From what they carry.
0: Yeah.
1: You know, they're not the force of nature that gets you, but they can bring bad stuff right to you.
0: Yeah, absolutely. Mm-hmm. So the National Mosquito Control Awareness Week, with that, the Macon County Health Department and the Macon Mosquito Abatement District are teaming up to host a tire recycling event for Macon County residents. The event will take place on Thursday, June 25th from 8:30 a.m. to 12:30 p.m. Unused or discarded tires can collect standing water, becoming ideal breeding grounds for mosquitoes by offering a convenient and responsible disposal option. They aim to help reduce mosquito populations, minimize the risk of mosquito-borne diseases in the community. This initiative is part of an ongoing effort to promote public health and environmental safety. Residents are encouraged to participate and take proactive steps in protecting the neighborhoods from mosquito-related health risks. Now, they are collecting rimless passenger tires. What does that mean? Well, it means that they're not taking lawnmower tires, motorcycle tires, semi-truck tires, tractor tires, or tires from commercial tire shops, just regular everyday vehicle tires. If you've got a couple in your backyard or your garage or whatever, they will take up to 10 rimless passenger tires will be accepted per household. So you can take up to 10. You need to bring 2 forms of proof of Macon County residency, such as a driver's license and a utility bill or something like that, that just has your name that shows you live in Macon County. Bring that with you at the time of the drop-off. And you can take up to 10 tires.
1: Awesome.
0: I would think that's something kind of hard to get rid of, mm-hmm, if you've collected, for whatever reason, you know, discarded tires, like TV sets.
1: Yeah. You know, and one thing that I could use some help on, if people would know the answer to this, they used to have these little boxes in at the lobby of Target and Best Buy, where you could drop off like old MP3 players and batteries, in particular batteries. I can't find where to take these. So
0: okay.
1: Does anybody know where to recycle little like AA's, AAA's, D batteries or something? Or do we have to wait for those special recycling days? I guess I could consult the app, but maybe somebody knows, oh, yeah, there's a bin at such and such.
0: All right, send us an email at buyers@wsoyam.com, or you can text us at 217-875-1340. That text line, by the way, open 24-7, yeah, not just for concert ticket giveaways, but you can reach out directly to the show. We love it. Absolutely love hearing from the folks. In fact, that's how we identified several of those baseball answers just a few minutes ago. So reach out if you know about batteries. But put this on your calendar, June 26th, mm-hmm, and you can take up to 10. They call them passenger tires, meaning just mm-hmm. regular car tires. That's They're right. not going to take semi trucks or tractors or those kind of things, even motorcycles, but they will take just up to 10 per person. Just bring your driver's license and a power bill or something that shows you're a Macon County resident.
1: Awesome.
0: Yeah. I just think that's something probably really hard to get rid of in a productive way.
1: I'll tell you what, there are people right now that have in their yard a tire that's got grass grown around it. They may not even weed whack it anymore. They mow around it, and it's just down there, and it's worked its way down. There's mud in it, and there's rain that's got in it, and they've probably got a frog in it or whatever. And they're like, you know what? That reminds me. Let me just go rip that thing up and finally get rid of it. So there are definitely people that are going to take advantage of this.
0: I think so.
1: Great opportunity.
0: They're located. It's the Macon Mosquito Abatement District at 4170 North Bearsdale Road, in Decatur, and says to approach from the south on Bearsdale Road. So we'll put all the story up on nowdecatur.com awesome. So you can have the details. But I just wanted to, you know, that's a Thursday. It's during a work day. You might want to, you know, make plans ahead of time. So mm-hmm. giving you a couple of weeks notice.
1: Yeah, nice.
0: A lot cheaper than having somebody come pick up 10 tires and then you have no idea what they do with them.
1: Oh, yeah.
0: Environmentally. And that doesn't make any sense just to dump them somewhere else. That doesn't take care of the mosquito problem at all.
1: Don't you dare even think about burning them.
0: Oh. No. No.
1: Bad choice.
0: Yeah, that would be a very bad choice. And there are people, for whatever reason, they just live to burn.
1: Yeah.
0: I don't know why. It's like a hobby.
1: Yeah, I get that. I mean, I understand it. It fires pretty spectacular.
0: Put some logs down and have one. Mm-hmm. Stop burning the other stuff that everybody's got to breathe.
1: Yeah.
0: All right. Anyway, that's the deal. This story that I sent you, which was just kind of funny to me and not offering it up as scientific evidence of what's wrong with AI or anything else, but when they decided researchers let these AI models run a simulated society. They created a simulated society. And, you know, if it were up to the AI, you know, what would they do decision wise? How would they run a society?
1: Yeah, it's an interesting experiment. I don't think this experiment as it was put to use was a fair one. They used like a mid-tier a model versus a high end tier. So it wasn't apples to apples. It was like an Indy 500 car versus like a Camry, you know, and it's like, all right, whatever. But it is definitely provided anecdotal, you know, results. One of them did very well, had no crime, did a lot, but forgot to take care of itself. So it died off in like a week. I think that was ChatGPT. One of them just went instant insane crime mode and the whole society imploded in like 5 days.
0: They were the extinction level.
1: Yeah. Yeah.
0: That was Elon's, right?
1: Yeah. Grok.
0: Yeah.
1: And they're, you know, and they learned backstabbing and blackmailing and all kinds of different things that, you know, that humans, the worst of humans do. And they ignored a lot of the guardrails because they figured out ways to circumvent them for their own benefit. So it's very interesting.
0: So what's your takeaway? I'm not saying this is it. I'm just saying when you read that, you okay, well, they're just doing the bad things that humans do, right? Mm-hmm. But
1: who do you think they learned it from?
0: Well, I get that.
1: Yeah.
0: But that also implies, you know, how much trust do you put into this stuff?
1: Oh, I mean, we're still in the early ages of it. It's failing miserably in some ways and it's doing really well in other ways. And depending on the application and the data that it has relative to the task it's being asked to do, I think it could be great. I think it'd be wonderful to scan baseball cards and see if there's a nick in it or a extra piece of cardboard hanging off the edge. I have no problem with it doing that. So I don't know. I don't think it's indicative of anything other than it's a flawed thing at this point.
0: Do you think that there's something wrong with the Elon version of this, though, that seems extra mean?
1: Our perception of it, our bias towards it, and maybe. He has openly said he's going to try to change it when it goes to quote-unquote woke. He has said, I'm going to put my thumb on it, so maybe.
0: Yeah.
1: I have heard of professionals that use it, especially in legal. And it pulls out unbelievable data that is quantifiable and good. So I don't know.
0: I'm just curious.
1: They certainly will have biases and learn biases.
0: I'm not questioning how smart he is or his ability to build a company or do whatever, but he's a strange dude that inserts himself into the, I mean, I don't know. I just, there's something strange about that with what's going on. And I've read story after story, you know, that there just seems to be a meanness there.
1: Yeah, but
0: that wouldn't be.
1: Well, here's an easy example, and it's societal choice. Masks during COVID. Okay.
0: Yeah.
1: You could argue on one side that science says masks are better for you. Right. And that would be a correct take. And given the circumstances of what I'm talking about.
0: Right.
1: The other side could be socially that I think it inherently makes it problematic for me to communicate. My safety's in jeopardy and all of this. You could probably make a reasonable argument that it's actually a negative thing to have a mask. Both could be right at the same time. It's the bias that will lean to one versus the other. And so these models will have some level of bias, even if it's to self-preservation or bias towards thought. You know, so I don't know. Both things can be right and also be polar opposite. Simultaneously. That was just an off the top of my head example.
0: No, I appreciate that. And it makes sense to me. I feel like that he's the guy who's going to weigh on how he feels versus what's right.
1: Yep. I mean, possibly, but we have that bias against him too. Do we trust the other companies?
0: I'm not saying that at all. I'm just saying that his model literally just went full crime family and was extinct in 17 days when given a society to run.
1: Yeah, sure. Yeah, I understand.
0: And that sort of fits, doesn't it?
1: Yeah, but even Google, one of the anecdote was Gemini, which is Google's, committed more crimes, 683 versus Grok's 183. So our bias to the headline is actually it had 500 more crimes.
0: But was it extinct? Was the population extinct in 7 days?
1: No, this user says that Grok's spectacular 4-day flame out into extinction and Musk's connection is just spicier news. So it was the crime rate was similar, but only Grok managed to wipe itself out. And then ChatGPT-5 only lasted 7 days because they forgot to prioritize their own survival. So it's and then I guess another note was that somebody said some of the safe Claude agents started stealing and intimidating while Grok and OpenAI agents still died off. So no simple stereotypes. It's all a mixed bag. It's weird.
0: It is. I thought it was interesting.
1: Yeah, it's very interesting.
0: I mean, I'm not declaring anything other than it was just interesting.
1: Oh, yeah.
0: And that just felt like on brand for what he does.
1: Yeah, certainly what we would expect people to say about him. I you're probably right. I mean, because he has said as much, I'm putting my thumb on what I want it to do. But I imagine everybody is doing the same thing to some degree, even if they feel in the...
0: I wouldn't doubt it for a minute. I would not doubt it for a minute. All right. That was just... is what it is.
1: That's nuts.
0: Fun little study. Extinction in 7 days. It's like... all right. We got one last gale. We'll come back and wrap things up here on a very busy Tuesday. Preview tomorrow's show next. Stay tuned.
9: Good morning, folks. It's time for the opening market report on this Tuesday, June the 2nd. 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Thanks to Hettinger Precision Ag, we'll take a look at the numbers. Grains that do leak a little bit lower on the poor, very poor, I might add, chart performance. Mostly unfavorable U.S. weather outlook that is... not unfavorable for the farmer, but unfavorable for the market. Interestingly, action to start the week may be signaling the change in the Chicago Board of Trade market mentality, according to a lot of the traders. Futures lower again this morning as bearish seasonal trends and poor technical action lean on the values. Of note, grains on Monday detached from the rising energy prices, even as the Strait of Hormuz remains closed with no real end in sight in that. July futures in the corn market now some 44 cents below their May peak, having fallen in 10 of the last 12 sessions. July beans are about again testing some key downside support while sitting some 20 cents off of April's spike low at 11.57. This action comes amid longer-term seasonal trends that turn heavily bearish for corn and soybeans in mid to late June. That's something really great to look forward to, right? Well, let's take a look at the numbers as it continues to trade here on this Tuesday morning. July corn is down 3 cents at 441. December corn opened down 4 1/4 at 468 1/4. January corn down 4 1/2 at 482 3/4. July soybeans down 13 cents at 1167 3/4. The new crop November soybeans down 6 1/2 at 1182 1/4. And January soybeans down 6 1/2 at 1196. New crop July wheat down 8 cents at $6.601 even. July meal down $1.60 a ton at $324.90. July soybean oil down 47 cents a pound at $78.62. June live cattle opened lower, down 25 1/2 cents at $248.85. June feeder cattle down $1.50 at $340.25. And June lean hogs up 7 1/2 cents at $95.10. The Dow Jones up 160 points now after being lower through the overnight at 51,289. The dollar is down 7 7/8. Crude oil is up 10 cents a barrel at $92.25. Gold is up $36 an ounce. Silver up 95 cents an ounce. And that is your market open thanks to Hettinger Precision Ag.
0: All right, we only got about 30 seconds here. Mark says, lobby of the Civic Center for your batteries.
1: Awesome.
0: I think I saw that. Didn't know what it was when I was going to the card show there last weekend.
1: Okay, I'm on it.
0: All right, that's through our text club, so please join us. That's it for us. We'll see you tomorrow. Have a great day. Enjoy the sunshine.
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10: This is RJ Crace with your stories now. State lawmakers have passed a bill that would allow patients to shield abortion-related info from portions of their electronic medical records. It's geared toward people who travel to Illinois from states with stricter abortion laws. Another bill would allow minors to obtain birth control without parental consent. Supporters say those bills improve privacy and access to health care. Opponents have raised concerns about medical record transparency and parental involvement. Both bills are headed to the governor. A last-minute effort to help keep the Chicago Bears in Illinois fell short as lawmakers adjourned without passing a stadium incentive package. The Senate did approve a proposal that would have allowed local stadium authorities to finance and own professional sports venues, potentially giving the Bears the tax certainty they've sought for a new stadium, but the House declined to take up the measure. The Bears say they'll continue evaluating potential sites in Arlington Heights and Hammond, Indiana, and plan to make a decision later this spring or summer. More at nowdecatur.com.
11: California, great again. I'm Dave Anthony, Fox News. Has it President Trump's calling for in a Truth Social post this morning? His polls open right now. He's backing Republican Steve Hilton for governor in California, and Hilton just told Fox Business.
12: We've got the chance to seriously change California, to get us off the track of this insane policy agenda we've had now for 16 years of the Democrats running everything.
11: He's facing dozens of candidates, including Democrats Javier Becerra and Tom Steyer.
13: Anyone who lives in California who's for Steve Hilton has got his head in the sand, because obviously Donald Trump's trying to hurt California.
11: The top two in today's runoff, voting rather, advanced to a runoff. Same thing in the Los Angeles mayor's race.
14: Incumbent LA Mayor Karen Bass calling challenger Spencer Pratt a reality TV star villain with no track record.
15: I'm not sure he's ever had a job other than reality TV.
14: Pratt, a registered Republican, has criticized Bass's leadership after losing his home in the deadly Palisades fire.
16: You could actually be more effective on food apps rating than you can to complain about anything in the city.
14: Bass also faces progressive challenger, LA City Council member Nithya Raman.
11: That's Fox's Kristen Goodwin. There are also primaries today in Iowa, New Jersey, and New Mexico, Montana, and South Dakota. The day after President Trump talked to Israel's prime minister and Hezbollah, saying both sides agreed to stop fighting in Lebanon, they have not.
17: A father and his two children are said to be among the dead after an Israeli drone hit a car in Lebanon south. Hezbollah, meanwhile, fired dozens of rockets into northern Israel.
11: Fox's Jonathan Savage. Ron State Media is reporting they've stopped talking to mediators over Israeli actions in Lebanon, but the president has suggested a deal with Iran to end the conflict could happen this week. President Trump has also just named the new acting director of national intelligence, Bill Pulte, who already has two other jobs he'll keep doing, adding DNI to his roles as director of the Federal Housing Finance Agency and chairman of Freddie Mac and Fannie Mae. America's listening to Fox News.
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2: Good morning, everybody. We're going to see nothing but sunshine today here in central Illinois. Look for temperatures to climb up into the low 80s. A clear sky overnight tonight. Lows drop down to 53. Beautiful sunshine on hump day Wednesday. Highs right around 82. Mostly clear 58 Wednesday night. Turning a little warmer by Thursday. We'll still see a lot of sunshine with highs in the mid 80s. I'm meteorologist JC Foltz.

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Good morning, everybody. We're going to see nothing but sunshine today here in central Illinois. Look for temperatures to climb up into the low 80s. A clear sky overnight tonight. Lows drop down to 53. Beautiful sunshine on hump day Wednesday. Highs right around 82. Mostly clear 58 Wednesday night. Turning a little warmer by Thursday. We'll still see a lot of sunshine with highs in the mid 80s. I'm meteorologist JC Foltz.

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2: 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July corn is down 4.5 at 439.5. December corn down 6 at 466.5. January corn trading down 6.25 at 481, a penny and a quarter off the low of the day. July soybeans down 15.75. Don't shoot the messenger at 1165 even. November new crop soybeans down a dime at 1178.75 currently. January soybeans down 9.5 at 1193. New crop July wheat down 7.5 at 601 even. The July meal down 60 cents a ton, trading at $325.90. The July soybean oil down $1.20 a pound at $77.89. June live cattle down 30 cents at $248.72. August live cattle down 45 cents at $231.80. June feeder cattle down 72.5 cents at $341.02 in light trade. August feeder cattle down $1.25 at $350.30. June lean hogs down 12.5 cents at $94.95. July lean hogs down 42.5 cents, trading now at $99.42. The Dow Jones now lower, down 129 points at 51,004. The dollar is down 5.25 points. Crude oil up a nickel a barrel, now trading at $92.21. Gold is up $32 an ounce, and silver up 91 cents an ounce. And then in the 9 o'clock hour. Thank you so much for joining us, and a special thanks to Strategic Farm Marketing for this market update. Good morning.

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8: 1 year ago, Cardinal Robert Prevost was elected Pope Leo XIV as the first American to ever become the Bishop of Rome. In the first official biography of the Pope, author Elise Allen says Leo has a special message to American Catholics.
9: Building friendship, building community, remembering that in spite of our differences, we can be friends and we can treat each other as human beings. You know, I think that's his big message.
8: And it's a message that has been tested and making headlines in the last few weeks as the Pope and President Trump sparred over disagreements about the war in Iran. Allen was the first journalist to have a lengthy interview with Pope Leo after his election, and she says Leo has a quiet strength that may surprise people, but one that can take on the world leaders. He was well prepared to stand his ground even against the President of the United States.
9: I think Leo, you know, was not entirely surprised by that, but he also said very clearly he is not trying to attack anybody with what he says. He's trying to preach the gospel, and I think he sincerely means that.
8: For Fox on Faith, Lauren Green, Fox News.
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11: We find ourselves rich in goods, but ragged in spirit. Reaching with magnificent precision for the moon, but falling into raucous discord on Earth.
12: I have decided to order the immediate redeployment from Vietnam of the division equivalent of approximately 25,000 men.
13: At the inquest, I responded as completely and as truthfully as I could to the questions that were put to me by the judge as well as the district attorney.
14: Tranquility Base here. The Eagle has landed. I'm going to step off the land now. It's one small step for man, one giant leap for mankind.
15: This is the largest group of people ever assembled in one place.
16: Good morning. What we have in mind is breakfast in bed for 400,000.
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0: Good morning, everybody. We're going to see nothing but sunshine today here in central Illinois. Look for temperatures to climb up into the low 80s. A clear sky overnight tonight. Lows drop down to 53. Beautiful sunshine on hump day Wednesday. Highs right around 82. Mostly clear 58 Wednesday night. Turning a little warmer by Thursday. We'll still see a lot of sunshine with highs in the mid 80s. I'm meteorologist JC Foltz.
1: I'm Chris Foster. Six states hold primaries today. In California, Republican Steve Hilton's fighting to be one of the top two candidates in the governor's race that advanced to the general election.
2: We've got the chance to seriously change California, to get us off the track of this insane policy agenda we've had now for 16 years of the Democrats running everything.
1: Hilton on Fox Business. Israel and Hezbollah militants in Lebanon launched new strikes hours after President Trump announced an agreement to de-escalate attacks.
3: A father and his two children are said to be among the dead after an Israeli drone hit a car in Lebanon's south. President Donald Trump said he had spoken to both sides and they agreed that all shooting will stop.
1: Fox's Jonathan Savage. The president names federal housing finance official Bill Pulte as acting director of national intelligence as well. 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
5: Last night, the Cardinals dropped the first game of a three-game series to the Texas Rangers by a score of 2-1. Jacob DeGrom picked up his 100th career victory. He was outstanding. Michael McGreevy went six innings, giving up just two runs for the Cardinals, Mike Claiborne.
6: DeGrom was really good last night, scattering just four hits on the evening, and he picked up his 100th victory. And Ricky, as good as he is, you would have thought he had more than 100 victories in his career.
5: Oh, he's had a great career, a two-time Cy Young Award winner. On the Cardinals' side, only one run on five hits for the Redbirds, as it was Mason Wynn hitting a home run in the sixth inning. That was their offense. Really didn't have much of a chance against Texas's bullpen. The Cardinals' bullpen did a really nice job. Today, the Cardinals will take on Texas in Game 2 of the three-game series. Nathan Eovaldi and Dustin May. For Mike Claiborne, I'm Ricky Horton. This is your Redbird Recap.
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0: 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I've been surfing here since I was a kid. 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

0: Good morning, everybody. We're going to see nothing but sunshine today here in central Illinois. Look for temperatures to climb up into the low 80s. A clear sky overnight tonight. Lows drop down to 53. Beautiful sunshine on hump day Wednesday. Highs right around 82. Mostly clear 58 Wednesday night. Turning a little warmer by Thursday. We'll still see a lot of sunshine with highs in the mid 80s. I'm meteorologist JC Foltz.
1: It is primary day in six states today, and it comes as a federal judge in Boston is hearing arguments on new mail-in voting rules and whether states have to comply.
2: Several Democratic-led states and voting rights groups are challenging an executive order from President Trump requiring the federal government to compile a list of confirmed U.S. citizens eligible to vote in each state. The measure would also limit the Postal Service to deliver ballots to voters on each state's approved mail-in ballot list.
1: That's Fox's Jared Halpern at the White House. President Trump hoping to restart peace talks with Iran after another outbreak of violence in the Middle East.
3: Complicating things right now, obviously the recent attacks in Kuwait, but also these back and forth strikes between Israel and Hezbollah and Lebanon. Now, at the moment, Iran has yet to respond to the latest proposal that was sent to Tehran by the U.S.
1: Fox's Jeff Paul. 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

0: I'm Lauren Simonetti, and this is the Fox Business Report.
1: Stocks are climbing, led by tech, erasing some losses from earlier in the morning. Shares of Broadcom are up over 5%, and shares of NVIDIA are up about 0.5%. Signet Jewelers is reporting higher sales. It owns Kay and Zales. Its earnings in the recent quarter topped expectations, and it plans to buy back stock. Signet says lower-income customers are trading down, but higher-end shoppers are buying more expensive jewelry. Victoria's Secret is seeing its business turning around, helped by new, more comfortable styles and demand for its pink brand. Amazon Prime Day is moving back to June. It's been in July in recent years, but will be June 23rd through the 26th this year. Amazon citing the World Cup and July 4th, 250th anniversary of the U.S. That is your Fox Business Report. I'm Angelo Bavaro, invested in you.
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3: 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Crush margins are solid, and the trade's waiting for any signs of new crop demand from China. July beans are 11 and a quarter lower at 11.69 and a half. August is down 12 at 11.73. July bean meal is up 80 cents at 3.27.30. July soybean oil is down 66 points at 78.43. Corn's lower, 67% of the crops good to excellent, 2% less than last year with generally favorable development weather. Corn's also monitoring harvest activity in Argentina and Brazil. July's down 3 at 4.41. September corn's 3 and 3 quarters lower at 4.49. And wheat's down. 5% of U.S. winter wheat is harvested. 47% of spring wheat's in good to excellent condition. Higher input costs are reportedly impacting planting in the southern hemisphere, particularly Argentina and Australia. July Chicago's down 6 at 602 and 3 quarters. July Kansas City's 13 lower at 634. July Minneapolis is down 11 and 3 quarters at 640 and a quarter. Live and feeder cattle are sharply lower. Watching the direct markets, seeing some technical liquidation. Few bids on the table at 225 live in the south and very light trade at 255 live in Texas. August live's 217 lower at 238.42. October's down 272 at 229.60. August feeders are down 540 at 346.15. And hogs are up on oversold signals along with cash and wholesale support. July lean's $1.62 higher at 101.47. August is up 110 at 98.70. Crude oil's back above 93. John Perkins, Brownfield.
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0: We'll continue with nothing but sunshine throughout the rest of this afternoon. Temperatures very pleasant for this time of the year. We'll see highs topping out right around 82. A clear sky overnight tonight. Lows drop down to 53. Sunshine 82 on Wednesday. A mostly clear sky down to 58 on Wednesday night. We'll see temperatures start to warm up again on Thursday with sunshine with highs right around 84. I'm meteorologist J.C. Foltz.
1: John Saucier. President Trump says the negotiations between the U.S. and Iran are still ongoing. Testifying before the Senate Foreign Relations Committee with Secretary of State Marco Rubio, he says reopening the Strait of Hormuz is not enough for Iran to get the sanctions relief.
2: Any sanctions relief is condition-based, which means it has to be in return for the reason why those sanctions were put in place in the first place, which is their nuclear program.
1: Iran claims his nuclear program is for peaceful purposes. The Trump administration ramping up the number of medications being offered on its discount drug site. Centers for Medicare and Medicaid Services Administrator Dr. Mehmet Oz announcing the administration adding 160 more drugs to this website.
3: It means that 4 out of 5 medications that are picked up by Americans going into that same drugstore that I mentioned earlier now have the opportunity to double check that the price they're getting in that drugstore, wherever they're buying it from, is the best price out there.
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0: Mark McMahon, Camp and Robin Show. You know, if you're not getting a good night's sleep and you've tried different things like no caffeine late in the day, that sort of thing, no, you know, blue light before bed or in bed, you're still waking up and you're just tossing and turning. Maybe it's your mattress.
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0: News update. Well, you got Harry Enten on CNN talking about Graham Blattner.
1: Yeah.
0: What is the latest?
2: Yeah, I mean, look, there have been a lot of revelations about Graham Blattner as this campaign has gone on, from tattoos to sexually explicit texts. But this one might be different. And the reason I say that is, take a look here. Google searches for Graham Blattner remain up significantly over the past few days. We're talking about up 275% the last 3 days versus the 3 month average. And more than that, more people search for him on Sunday in Maine than at any point that I could find, even given the past revelations about the tattoos as well. So it seems to me that this time may in fact be different, where Mainers' focus on Graham Blattner is higher.
3: This is interesting.
0: Ooh, and he's saying,
1: what does that mean?
0: Now market odds have moved in Collins' direction. Susan Collins.
1: Okay.
0: It wasn't there before. I don't think the search does well for him, in other words.
1: Yeah. Well,
0: very interesting.
1: That is, see, only Harry Enten would track that kind of stuff.
0: Yeah,
1: too.
0: All that stuff.
1: It's really, it's fascinating.
0: Yeah. It is. All right, we got to get to Nimrod. Here we go.
4: When the going gets tough.
5: Damn it, this is too hard.
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5: I love the poorly educated.
0: All right. Nimrod's in the News. We go to New York, family mourning the loss of their father. This is sad. They go to attend his wake and found a stranger lying in the coffin.
1: Oh, gosh.
0: Jose Daniel Diaz Felipe passed away at the age of 84. His children prepared to say a final goodbye. They're like, who's this guy? Our dad was bald and 5'3". This guy's taller with hair. They've been sued for this before, this funeral home. They're like, we'll locate him. How do you make that
1: decision? Where is he?
0: And that's Nimrod's in the News.
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14: This is RJ Crace with your stories now. State lawmakers have approved a nearly $56 billion budget. The spending plan includes new taxes on social media companies, digital assets, fantasy sports operators, and some tobacco retailers. Lawmakers also voted to delay a scheduled gas tax increase until January and create a sales tax holiday on school supplies in August. Democrats say the budget prepares Illinois for potential federal funding cuts. Republicans criticized the process and warned the new taxes could hurt the state's financial outlook. Meanwhile, the budget includes a $350 million increase in evidence-based funding for public schools. It also restores $47 million in property tax relief grants for qualifying school districts and boosts funding for free breakfast and lunch programs. Supporters say the plan continues progress toward more equitable school funding, but some education advocates note that most school districts remain below the state's target funding levels. There's more on our website now, Decatur.com.
3: America's top diplomat is on the Capitol Hill grill. I'm Lisa Brady, Fox News. Secretary of State Marco Rubio moving on to a House hearing after telling a Senate panel that reopening the Strait of Hormuz is condition number one in efforts to end the conflict with Iran, and that no sanctions relief has been offered for that.
6: Iran is being sanctioned because they enrich uranium. Iran is being sanctioned because they've highly enriched uranium. Iran is being sanctioned because of their nuclear activities. If they agree to give up those things, there will be sanctions relief associated with their commitment and compliance
8: with those
6: agreements. You will not give
8: sanctions relief just in exchange for reopening the strait.
6: No, that's not been discussed. That's not been offered.
3: Meantime, President Trump is denying reports that Iran has stopped communicating with mediators because of ongoing fighting between Israel and Iran-backed Hezbollah in Lebanon. The president accepts an invitation to a rescheduled White House Correspondents Association dinner in July after a checkpoint shooting ended an April event. The group says it will not allow an act of violence to have the last word. President Trump calls the announcement a sign of strength and fortitude. The president naming a top federal housing official to be director of national intelligence and facing immediate pushback from some lawmakers questioning Bill Pulte's national security credentials, an issue also raised repeatedly during a White House briefing.
15: I think Bill is a great guy. I know him socially. I've not worked with him in his current job, but I do trust the president's judgment.
3: The director of Medicare and Medicaid Services, Dr. Mehmet Oz, leading today's briefing. Outgoing DNI Tulsi Gabbard announced her resignation last month. President Trump signing an executive order on artificial intelligence, creating a framework for the federal government to vet national security risks for up to a month before the public release of the most advanced AI systems. Today's signing comes less than 2 weeks after a White House ceremony for a similar order was postponed. 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
24: We'll continue with nothing but sunshine throughout the rest of this afternoon. Temperatures very pleasant for this time of the year. We'll see highs topping out right around the 82. A clear sky overnight tonight. Lows drop down to 53. Sunshine 82 on Wednesday. A mostly clear sky down to 58 on Wednesday night. We'll see temperatures start to warm up again on Thursday with sunshine with highs right around the 84. I'm meteorologist J.C. 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
8: I mean, this is partly entertaining to watch. You know, there's a mess over at CBS, right, Linda? You've been following this? And then apparently Scott Pelley, they hired a new 60 Minutes producer. Guy name is Bilton. And he stands up and says, Barry Weiss is destroying the show. Now, what do you think would happen if you said that to the management where you worked? He's now the new executive producer. Says, I have a couple of good ideas. They're like, boo. And then he goes further and says, she doesn't love this place. She was brought in to kill it. I guess he really doesn't want his job. And good luck to Scott Pelley and Leslie Stahl. You know what the problem with CBS has been and continues to be is they have a liberal bias. It is corrupt. It is abusive. And they're trying to clean it up. And those that have been peddling this bias for so long are so institutionalized. There's only one way to clean it up, and that's to clean house. And I don't know why they've been so unwilling to do what is so obvious they should be doing up to this point.
9: Good afternoon to you folks, and thanks a lot for joining us here on your Ag Check radio station, Ag Network. It's currently 82 degrees. Boy, it's been a beautiful day, and it's supposed to be that way all the way through old Friday night, real late into early Saturday morning. So it's been a good day. However, we'll talk about the weather and anything else you'd like to talk about except for the markets. Boy, they just went south today, that's for sure. And they just kind of kept spinning off and hit different targets lower as they hit another sell stop. Futures are lower across the board as the funds based liquidation, accelerated on the non-threatening U.S. forecast and the front running of the bearish seasonal trends, which is normally here at this time of the year. Fairly slow news day with little fresh to feed the bull. USDA Ag Secretary Rollins and other officials slated to hold a press conference later on this afternoon focused on the new world screwworm as confirmed cases continue to move closer to the United States border. We're finding that it's within about 20 miles of the U.S. border. The chart action last several sessions continues to throw off mostly bearish guidance. The funds have been in an active in terms of reducing long exposure as they head towards the heart of the growing season with not much of a weather story at present. Actually, with the rains in the western parts of Nebraska, Oklahoma, that's where they really needed them. And in some cases, they'll start planting again in Nebraska and Oklahoma because they've been so dry, they quit. What's interesting is the total Chicago Board of Trade has been mostly stable as far as the outstanding inverts that would seem to point to an active end-user pricing on the decline of the markets. Not enough to support prices as of yet, but domestic demand can't be overlooked. With record crush margins in the soybean and the green diesel and strong processing margins in the corn ethanol as well, along with the soy and the green diesel. Lower global wheat exporter supplies, the possibility of potential downtick in South American production, which could very well be a real possibility with this winter via the combination of a lower acres and a lack of affordable fertilizer. The potential of China purchasing $17 billion in additional U.S. ag products creates the setting for a strong demand, maybe, led the marketplace later in the year, but not currently. Interestingly enough, the Brazilian market that needs and grows an awful lot of corn and beans year after year, year after time after time, continuous row cropping, they get nearly 91% of their fertilizer from Iran. Yeah, so that's going to really affect them. The demand that could be accentuated by the expected formation of what is looking to be by a lot of forecasters is the super El Nino by year's end, which means that that's a big threat for Argentine and Brazilian markets weather-wise. But for now, the timing for all those factors, according to an awful lot of traders, is not really an issue thus far. Near-term focus is going to stay on supply and the U.S. crop potential, and then the tone stays pretty well defensive. And also, we got our first look this morning with the yesterday, after the yesterday's close, of the crop condition report. And we find that nationwide, 93% of the corn's in the ground, 87% of the soybeans, 67% good to excellent on the corn nationwide, and the soybeans, 66% good to excellent on that soybean side across the United States. And that's not a bad average, especially for this time of the year. But we'll be watching that along with the traders as well. Thank you so much for being with us. We'll look for the commitment of traders here later on this week. Thank you a lot for joining us. You have a great rest of your day. And leave it right here on your Ag Check radio station where we check on ag.

0: 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How do you even spell that? 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
8: This is RJ Crace with your stories now. State lawmakers have passed a bill that would allow patients to shield abortion-related info from portions of their electronic medical records. It's geared toward people who travel to Illinois from states with stricter abortion laws. Another bill would allow minors to obtain birth control without parental consent. Supporters say those bills improve privacy and access to health care. Opponents have raised concerns about medical record transparency and parental involvement. Both bills are headed to the governor. A last-minute effort to help keep the Chicago Bears in Illinois fell short as lawmakers adjourned without passing a stadium incentive package. The Senate did approve a proposal that would have allowed local stadium authorities to finance and own professional sports venues, potentially giving the Bears the tax certainty they've sought for a new stadium, but the House declined to take up the measure. The Bears say they'll continue evaluating potential sites in Arlington Heights and Hammond, Indiana, and plan to make a decision later this spring or summer. More at NowDecatur.com.
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10: From protests to a court fight. I'm Lisa Brady, Fox News. After days of violent confrontations outside a migrant detention facility in New Jersey, the city of Newark and the state are suing the company that operates Delaney Hall over allegations of poor conditions.
11: Mayor Baraka says Democratic lawmakers have toured the facility and paint a grim picture, but Trump administration officials like Border Czar Tom Homan have also visited and continue to defend the facility. The mayor suggests he doesn't believe it, though.
12: I'm sure they gave him good food and they gave him good treatment. He is the Border Czar. I would imagine that he should have probably spoken to some of the detainees and interviewed them and talked to them.
11: Border Czar Tom Homan says Delaney Hall is here to stay.
10: Fox's CB Cotton. Homeland Security calls the New Jersey lawsuit frivolous, pointing to inspections last week by New Jersey health officials. The state says they did not get full access. This as DHS Secretary Mark Wayne Mullen faces a Senate panel for a budget hearing. That's what Secretary of State Marco Rubio has been doing for hours at Senate and House hearings, dominated by questions about the conflict with Iran.
13: They have agreed to negotiate aspects of their nuclear program that just a month ago or just a year ago, they were refusing to even mention, much less enter into discussions about.
10: Rubio says the Strait of Hormuz must be fully reopened with no tolls in order to open phase two of detailed negotiations on Iran's nuclear program. President Trump denying reports that Iran stopped communicating over fighting between Israel and Iran-backed militants.
14: President Trump said yesterday he brokered an arrangement between the two sides that Israel will not attack them and they will not attack Israel, according to Trump. This after speaking to Israeli Prime Minister Benjamin Netanyahu and representatives from Hezbollah. But fighting in southern Lebanon has continued.
10: Fox's Max Gordon in Tel Aviv. More records on Wall Street. The Dow up 228 at the bell. 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
16: Hog futures were higher Tuesday. Soybeans, cattle, and corn finished lower. I'm John Perkins with a Brownfield Market Update. Speed wins. That's why Stein is focused on delivering higher-yielding genetics faster than the competition and why they release more new Enlist E3 lines than any other company. Stein has yield. Soybeans and corn were lower on the generally favorable crop weather. July beans are down 15.5 at 11.65 and a quarter. August was 16 lower at 11.69. July corn was down 3.5 at 440 and a half. September was 4.75 lower at 448. Cattle were down, watching the direct markets. Megan Grebner has more on that in a moment. August live is 95 lower at 239.65. October was down 145 at 230.87. August feeders are 312 lower at 348.42. And on oversold signals in the cash and wholesale trade during the session, July hogs are up 180 at 101.65. August was 137 higher at 98.97. Now, here's Megan Grebner with Cash Livestock.
17: Thanks, John. Direct cash cattle trade activity was pretty quiet. There was a light round of business reported. Live deals in Texas were at $255, but it wasn't enough business to establish an accurate price trend for the week. Bids were floated at $255 live in the South. Those were passed. Look for additional trade to develop over the balance of the week. Estimated cattle slaughter was 110,000 head, down 1,000 on the week and down more than 9,000 on the year. The cash hog market has struggled to find consistent direction in recent weeks. Supplies of market-ready hogs are ample, which gives processors more leverage to control the pace of business. Summer grilling season is unofficially underway, which creates possibility to boost domestic demand as pork remains a competitively priced protein in the retail space. Estimated hog slaughter was 487,000 head, up 19,000 on the week and up about 10,000 on the year. With John Perkins, I'm Megan Grebner for Brownfield.
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0: We'll continue with nothing but sunshine throughout the rest of this afternoon. Temperatures very pleasant for this time of the year. We'll see highs topping out right around the 82. A clear sky overnight tonight. Lows drop down to 53. Sunshine 82 on Wednesday. A mostly clear sky down to 58 on Wednesday night. We'll see temperatures start to warm up again on Thursday with sunshine with highs right around the 84. I'm meteorologist J.C. Foltz.
1: News. I'm John Saucier. The peace talks between the United States and Iran appear to be up in the air, although Secretary of State Marco Rubio claims the U.S. and Iran are still talking.
2: They have agreed to negotiate aspects of their nuclear program that just a month ago, or just a year ago, they were refusing to even mention, much less enter into discussions about.
1: Iran reportedly claimed it was pausing talks until Israel stopped attacking Hezbollah targets in Lebanon. A court in Kenya pausing construction of a quarantine facility where the Trump administration said it's sending Americans exposed to Ebola. Centers for Medicare and Medicaid Service Administrator Dr. Mehmet Oz says he's not worried about the fate of that facility.
3: We are confident, and the State Department's working on this diligently, that they're going to be able to work out something with Kenya. There has already been a fair amount of communication around this issue.
1: Protesters in Kenya say they don't want their country to become a dumping ground for Ebola patients. 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

0: back to our busy phones. It's toll-free, 800-941-SHAWN, if you want to be a part of the program. Let's say hi to Joyce in my free state of Florida. Joyce, how are you? Glad you called.
1: Oh, hello, Mr. Hannity. This is such an honor. God bless you. And we just...
0: Well, thank you.
1: Your free state of Florida. This is our first time ever. We're from just about a half hour south.
0: Oh, so you're not from Florida. Where are you from?
1: No. We're from about a half hour south of St. Louis, Missouri.
0: I know where you are. You're not that far from Cape Girardeau.
1: Oh, no. Yeah, Cape. We like to go down there every once in a while, me and my husband. And but we're following our son and daughter-in-law and our two little grandbabies, and I can't wait to get Ainsley's book for them to read. And we're going to Destin for until Friday, and then Friday morning we're leaving, and we're going down to Orlando. Our son works in Orlando. He works for Universal Studios. He's a chef at the Atlantic. And,
0: oh, nice.
1: Yeah, and we've never been. This is the furthest we've ever been from home. So we're,
0: really? Wow. So this is a big deal for you.
1: Yeah.
0: First of all, I'm going to give you a warning about Destin and Fort Walton Beach and the Panhandle area, which I love. I got the worst sunburn in my life in like an hour in Destin. So be careful with the sun. Number one. Number two, in Orlando, I don't know if you can afford it or not. When you go to any of these parks, get a guide. Even if you have to work an extra 2 days, get the guide. Because otherwise, it's a nightmare to get on all the rides the kids are going to want to go on in the period of time that you want to allot for that.
1: Sure. Well, our son's going to take a few days off from work and going to direct us around the park. So that'll be good. I don't know that we'll do anything but Universal. And my main, you know, I haven't seen him in a couple years, so I wanted to see him. So that's my biggest straw. But
0: well, we got to get you on the road a little bit more and go out and see the great country that we have. I'm going to be out quite a bit for America's 250th. I'll start making announcements as soon as the plans are solidified. I don't know. Maybe when you're down here, maybe you want to look at some property. I think Destin, Fort Walton Beach is a great area. The Panhandle, great area. You can start there. You can look in Tampa, Clearwater, Sarasota, Fort Myers, Naples on the East Coast. You can go to Ponte Vedra. You can go to Jacksonville. You can go, you know, everywhere, Port St. Lucie. You can go to Palm Beach, West Palm Beach. You're going to go all the way down to Miami. And then if you want to be inside the state, a little hotter in the summer. But you know what? They have beautiful, beautiful communities that I think you'd enjoy.
1: Well, Missouri is a beautiful state. And we have our wonderful Josh Hawley in Missouri, which we love dearly. But and like I said, this is our first time being in Florida. You know, we stayed in Alabama last night because we tried to break the trip up a little bit. But this country is beautiful. We've never seen the ocean. My husband and I have never seen the ocean. So,
0: whoa, you have never seen the ocean?
1: We have never seen the ocean, aren't we? I know.
0: Your whole life, you've never seen the ocean?
1: My whole life, Sean, Mr. Hannity, I have never seen the
0: ocean. Oh, no.
1: Neither has
0: I want to see the ocean every day of my life. You know the majesty of God when you look at the vastness, yes, of the ocean. And the beauty is, like, where I grew up in Long Island, you know, we'd go to places, a place called Jones Beach or Point Lookout Beach, where my friend John Gomez lived. And the water there is brown, got a lot of seaweed in it, although there's seaweed down here, too. However, in Florida, if you look at the beaches, they're beautiful, you know, green and blue, and the fishing is insane. I'm telling you, it's addictive. You know, and you can get, in certain coastal areas, and I don't know what your finances are like, relatively, and the word relative is, you know, by definition, right? Relatively inexpensive waterfront, you know, condos that they built out, or, you know, but just make sure whatever building you buy out of, if you buy in Florida, that it's been retrofitted after the Miami building crash. They put in new codes and it's costing a lot of big assessment fees for owners, and it's been a bit of a problem. But, you know, I don't know. I mean, I would hate to not live anywhere near the ocean. I want to see it every day that I'm alive, if possible.
1: That's awesome. That is awesome. And we have three sons, and that's what our middle son said. He's traveled from, you know, east to west and north to south. And he said, Mom, Dad, just stand on the beach and just soak in God's majesty. And so we're anxiously, like I said, we're probably 20 minutes from Destin. So, but God bless you again. And it was so nice talking to you.
0: You're going
1: to
0: see the ocean today at some point. And when you do, I think you're going to want to see it more often. Okay. All right. Well, you have a great trip. Enjoy the free state of Florida. And God bless you. And I hope you have the best vacation ever.
1: Let not your heart be troubled.
0: Let not your heart's about to be filled with joy when you see this ocean. You're going to love it. I promise you, you'll love it. Anyway, 800-941-SEAN. I can't imagine, Linda, having never seen the ocean in my life. Wow.
2: You know what's so funny is I love the ocean. I'm a city girl, you know, brick and mortar my whole life. But I have to tell you, when I'm near the ocean, it is incredible. I think it does wonders for your soul. So I'm excited for her. She was such a sweet lady.
0: You know, the funny thing is that Linda and I do have one thing in common. Pasty, pasty, white skin that burns bad. That's an Irish thing.
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10: This is RJ Crace with your stories now. State lawmakers have passed a bill that would give rideshare drivers for companies like Uber and Lyft the right to unionize and collectively bargain. The measure outlines a process for drivers to organize, elect representatives, and negotiate over wages, working conditions, and company policies. Supporters say the bill is needed because drivers are classified as independent contractors and have little control over pay or workplace rules. The bill is in the hands of the governor. The fifth anniversary of the death of Officer Chris Oberheim will be marked this weekend with youth baseball and remembrance and foresight. The Officer Chris Oberheim Baseball Memorial Tournament is Friday through Sunday with 34 teams competing in 8U and 9U divisions. Along with the baseball, they'll have a ceremony, a first responder parade, a touch a truck experience, and fundraising efforts for Concerns of Police Survivors, which supports families and colleagues of fallen officers. For more stories, podcasts, and videos, visit nowdecatur.com.
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12: The new head of Homeland Security is back on Capitol Hill. I'm Lisa Brady, Fox News.
13: At your confirmation hearing, you did promise that you would get DHS out of the headlines. We took you at your word. But nothing has really gotten better.
12: Connecticut Senator Chris Murphy, among the Democrats taking issue with the treatment of immigrants, especially at Delaney Hall in New Jersey. That detention center in Newark, the latest flashpoint over ICE operations. Murphy says laws are being broken.
14: We're enforcing the laws that Congress did pass. That's reckless. when you start saying it's unconstitutional, what's unconstitutional that we're doing? We swore to uphold the Constitution just like you swore to uphold the Constitution.
12: Secretary Mark Wayne Mullen also pointing to recent inspections of Delaney Hall by New Jersey health officials, but the state and the city of Newark have filed a lawsuit claiming they're not getting full access. Acting U.S. Attorney General Todd Blanche just confirming the Trump administration is scrapping plans to create a nearly $1.8 billion fund meant to compensate people claiming they've been targeted in political prosecutions. That fund has been facing bipartisan criticism and challenges in court. President Trump accepts an invitation to a rescheduled dinner for the White House Correspondents Association after an April event was cut short by the shooting at a Secret Service checkpoint in the Washington Hilton Hotel.
15: The WHCA says it will not allow an act of violence to have the last word. In a social media post, President Trump calls the announcement a sign of strength and fortitude and says he has accepted an invitation from the association's president to speak. He says the event will be at the Waldorf Astoria, a hotel once owned by the Trump Organization. WHCA President Weijia Zhang says the rescheduled dinner will feature significantly enhanced safety measures and will be a more intimate gathering.
12: Fox's Jared Halpern at the White House. That rescheduled dinner is set for July 24th. 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
12: President Trump facing pushback after naming a top federal housing official, Bill Pulte, as acting director of national intelligence.
17: Does he have a national security background? The answer would be no. Does he have a military background? The answer would be no.
12: House Democratic leader Hakeem Jeffries suggesting it's a political move, pointing to Pulte's past allegations against some Trump political opponents. He alleged mortgage fraud. The president says Pulte, though, has deep experience managing sensitive matters at Fannie Mae and Freddie Mac. Outgoing DNI Tulsi Gabbard announced her resignation last month. A permanent replacement would need Senate confirmation. 3 hours left to vote in California, where more than 60 people are running for governor, including Trump-backed Republican Steve Hilton, who tells Fox Business,
18: "We've got the chance to seriously change California, to get us off the track of this insane policy agenda we've had now for 16 years of the Democrats running everything."
12: Democratic Governor Gavin Newsom is term limited, but the state is still considered a Democrat stronghold. The top two candidates today move on to November. To win re-election as L.A. mayor, Democrat Karen Bass has to fend off 13 challengers, including Republican and former reality TV star Spencer Pratt.
19: "It's not just that he has no experience in city government. I don't know that he's ever held a job in his life other than to be a reality TV star."
12: Pratt, one of thousands who lost homes in wildfires last year, is focused on complaints about a slow rebuilding process and other persistent issues, from taxes to homelessness. Five more states also holding primaries today: Iowa, New Jersey, New Mexico, Montana, and South Dakota. New highs again on Wall Street. The Dow up 228, topping 51,300. The S&P and the NASDAQ also with a record close. I'm Lisa Brady, Fox News.
20: We'll continue with nothing but sunshine throughout the rest of this afternoon. Temperatures very pleasant for this time of the year. We'll see highs topping out right around 82. A clear sky overnight tonight. Lows drop down to 53. Sunshine 82 on Wednesday. A mostly clear sky down to 58 on Wednesday night. We'll see temperatures start to warm up again on Thursday with sunshine with highs right around 84. I'm meteorologist J.C. Foltz.
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21: 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Illinois softball has a new coach, familiar Hall of Fame face. More details emerged about that tragic incident at the swimming pool in Rantoul. 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I'm Jim Rosso, Vice President of News, Jeff D'Alessio alongside editor of the News Gazette, Ed Bond, our veteran producer, punching all the right buttons. We're here for the next hour on DWS in Champaign, WSOY in Decatur, streaming worldwide. 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And we're accepting nominations for 40 Under 40 presented by Hickory Point Bank. Highly recommend taking a crack at both, Junior. Tell me some good news.
22: 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They're getting a new high school. It's going to take, 2 summers and 1 school year. And, we're going to send Luke Taylor there tomorrow to kind of chronicle the, they're giving away, old lawnmowers. They're auctioning old lawnmowers, desk chairs, all. Everything in the school that isn't making the move. So that'll be kind of a fun story, though.
21: I am pro scoreboard. I'm pro old seats from gyms like Champaign Central.
22: Kind of cool to add them here. The newsroom could use a scoreboard.
21: Newsroom could use an auction of old equipment. Not you, Ed. We are not auctioning you off. We need you. All right? All right, let's get rolling. We've got a stuffed show. Again, we're here the next hour until we turn it over to sports talk. Today's front page newsmaker, it makes sense in that it's Illini night at Wrigley Field. Fans joining Brett Bielema, Matthew Bailey, I think Joe Barna at Budweiser Brickhouse Tavern, one of Jeff's favorite stops, before heading to the friendly confines as for the Cubs A's game. A warm News Gazette radio welcome to Illinois grad and Cubs bigwig Mike Lufrano ahead of a big night. Mike, how are you doing?
23: Gentlemen, I'm doing great. It's great to be here.
22: Thanks for joining us, Mike. This is Jeff. So this being Illini night at Wrigley, can you put into words what this past year has been like to be a alum and fan of Illinois athletics?
23: You know, it's always great to combine two things I love, to combine the University of Illinois and the Chicago Cubs. I'm sitting in my office in Wrigley Field, and I can look out the window right now at the Illinois Trombone Choir, which is warming up because they're going to perform the national anthem tonight. So I don't know if you can hear them in the background, but they're on the field right now getting ready. It's very cool.
22: Did you experience any of the fun this year in person, basketball or football?
23: I did, actually. I don't want to say I broke down. I made the decision to take my two kids to the Final Four.
22: Oh.
23: We drove down to Indy and picked up some tickets and got to watch the game. And didn't turn out the way we wanted, but it was a heck of a time. And, you know, for the younger guys, they're now all Illinois fans.
22: So you just missed out on the Flying Illini, right? You graduated 87, is that right?
23: That's correct. I'm an 87 grad, so I missed it by a couple of years. But,
22: okay.
23: We had some exciting basketball when I was there.
22: Yeah, four straight tournament teams, right?
23: And we were in the Rose Bowl my freshman year, too.
22: Oh, wow. Well, that's you must be a good luck charm. We are told that Coach Bielema is going to take another stab at taking me out to the ball game tonight with Matthew Bailey accompanying him. How would you rate his vocal performance last year with Luke Altmaier compared to other celebs you've heard sing during the seventh inning stretch?
23: I know better than to rate, but it's must-see TV. You got to watch the game to find out.
22: Who are some of the more memorable ones you've heard over the years? Take a crack at that song.
23: There have been so many, right? It's one of the things that, like, we think celebrities like to do when you come through Chicago, right. and we end up accommodating. But I go back to the Harry Carey days, and you know, watching Harry Carey sing Take Me Out to the Ball Game and listening to him was something you never forget, and it set the tone for everything that was to follow.
21: Happy to be joined by Mike Lufrano, the pride of Lane Tech and executive VP with the Cubs for a long, long time.
22: You are a Harvard law grad who served as special assistant to the president in the White House. Two questions. Are you glad you didn't choose journalism as a profession? And how did you end up in Major League Baseball?
23: To the first one, no. I don't think – I think journalism was a great start. I spent 4 years at the university working at the Daily Illini. And thought it was one of the best experiences you can get to be able to first meet and see how a university runs, to see how Champaign-Urbana runs, and to be able to tell that story and share it with readers and with listeners is an experience and a skill that I wish I had the opportunity to do more of, quite frankly, as I've gone forward. And it's a skill set that I think I've come to appreciate more and more. So no, I think journalism's a great career, and I hope that we have many more years of good journalists coming out of Champaign-Urbana.
22: We do too, believe me. So your path, take us through that a little bit. Harvard Law, then the White House, is that right?
23: Yeah, I mean, my path was, you know, like anything else, you be in the right place at the right time, and I think I got really fortunate on a couple of different occasions. I left Champaign and I joined a presidential campaign because at the time I was involved in politics or wanted to get involved in politics and was passionate about public service and traveled the country for a couple of years on a presidential campaign. And when that one didn't work out, I wasn't sure what I wanted to do. So as you pointed out, I went to law school. And it turns out law school is 3 years. So when you graduate, there was another presidential campaign happening. And I signed up with Governor Clinton, who was governor of Arkansas at the time and worked on his campaign and, was fortunate when he, won that I got an opportunity to work in the White House. And then Chicago was always home. So after that experience was over, came back to Chicago and was, happily working as a lawyer was actually, to combine your two questions. I was at the Tribune. I was a newspaper lawyer. An internet lawyer. And working at the Tribune Company, which owned the Chicago Cubs. And there came a time about 22 years ago when, we were looking to do some of the things that now, if you come to Wrigley Field, you see an expanded ballpark, an enhanced neighborhood, an investment that the Ricketts family made in the community, that really transformed, the Wrigleyville neighborhood, not just Wrigley Field, but made it what it is today, which is a 114-year-old or 112-year-old modern baseball facility. But at the time, we needed to do a lot of work with the community around the ballpark. We needed to do a lot of work with the city of Chicago. We needed to improve relations with our neighbors. And I happened to be in the right place at the right time, and that I had come from the neighborhood and I knew something about the politics, and I was passionate about the team. And so was offered the opportunity to come out to Wrigley Field and haven't left.
22: Wow. That's a great story. Were you a big Cubs fan growing up, and whose poster did you have on your wall if you were?
23: I was a huge Cubs fan. You mentioned I went to Lane Tech, which was right down the Edison Street bus from my house, so I went past the ballpark every day. And I'm old enough to say I got to see Ernie Banks play near the end of his career.
22: Wow.
23: And I got to see Ron Santo play, and I got to see Billy Williams play. You never forget those experiences.
22: That's awesome.
23: But then obviously, you know, living through 2016, another experience we'll never forget, bringing a World Series to the north side of Chicago.
21: 10 years ago. Awesome stuff. Two things, Mike. Three things. Thanks for joining us. Always great to talk Cubs. Number two is we have a general assignment opening here at the News Gazette. If you said you want to get back to journalism. There's a school board meeting coming up you can cover for us. And number three, this being News Gazette Radio, a great one-of-a-kind newspaper show. What was the newspaper you preferred growing up, the one you first flipped through?
23: I back in the day would read a lot. I still pick up the Chicago Sun-Times every day. It's one of the first things I read because local news is so important. And reading the Sun-Times and the Tribune, now online, but, I think local news is really still important and there's no one who covers it like the local newspaper.
21: Mike Lafano, thank you again for joining us and have fun tonight at Illini. And I'd enjoy that, those Illini sounds coming from the trombone band. Is that right?
22: That's awesome.
21: That's pretty good.
23: And we got this special hat, this unique, one-of-a-kind hat with the University of Illinois logo and the Cubs logo on it. It's a corduroy hat. They're going to be keepsakes, so I hope everybody gets to come up and experience the Illini night tonight.
21: That's great. Should be a fun one. Appreciate it, Mike.
0: Thanks, Mike.
23: Thank you, guys.
21: Mike Lafrano from the Cubs, Executive Vice President, joining us on News Gazette Radio. Beautiful night for baseball, Junior.
22: There, I'll tell you what, one of the more fascinating things I discovered in doing my U of I 150 project, there are dozens of U of I alums all throughout baseball, in like big roles, a lot of analytics guys, a lot of scouting people, and then you have people like Mike who is a lawyer. I bet you the Cubs have a good six or eight people in their front office directory who have U of I ties. So
21: they'll be making appearances on News Gazette Radio.
22: They will.
21: We only have 25 more years of the show. Odds are they make it. All right, let's keep going in this good weather baseball softball theme we're developing on this show. Today's headline maker was a teammate of new Illinois softball coach Jenna Hall. I was under Terry Sullivan at Eichelberger Field, and she's a big fan of the new boss. Say hello to Brooke Watson, who these days is helping run one of the largest sheep farms in the state with her husband, Chauncey, and that's in DeKalb. That sounds interesting, Brooke.
2: Yeah, we love it. You know, I hung up my spikes and transitioned from a career in college athletics into being a farmer. So what a wonderful life and opportunity I've had. But talk about a historic day for Illinois softball. I mean, if this doesn't get you fired up to have Jenna Hall coming home to Champaign, I don't know what does. So just an incredible opportunity for her, and I know an entire network of alumni and supporters of the program are so excited to cheer her on in her next step.
22: Brooke, this is Jeff. What to you makes her such a good fit for this role?
2: You know, Jenna's been a student of the game for a long time. So, you know, you could tell even when she was a student athlete, she wanted to be a coach. It's actually something that we all knew as teammates. She would talk about wanting to not only coach at the Division I level, but, you know, that her dream was to be the head coach at Illinois. And to see her not just shine with her on-field talents, but as a student of the game in all of her stops and roles, whether it was as an assistant at Ohio and then their head coach, being an assistant at Ohio State, assistant at Pitt, she's always been adding and kind of building the resume and her experiences to be ready for this opportunity. But really beyond her on-field talents or her coaching talents, she's just an incredible connector. So she's the type of person that you feel like you're her friend probably the first time you meet her. She's kind of a friend collector. When she was inducted into the Hall of Fame, Illinois Hall of Fame in 2019, I think that was apparent because there was about 30 of us there that were either friends or teammates or even teammates from her time in the professional league. So, you know, just what a student of the game, what a competitor, and someone who I know is going to get right to work and really look to take Illinois softball to the highest level of the game, whether it's competing for Big Ten championships or, you know, being a contender and participant, hopefully, in the College World Series, Women's College World Series.
22: As a Booster Club member, did you have any role in this hire where you call as a reference or did you recommend or anything like that?
2: I wish. No, but I'm credit to, you know, Josh Whitman. I'm sure that Coach Hall identified herself from the pack pretty early as kind of a no-brainer hire to lead this team at this point. So I know that her name's kind of been talked about, you know, the last month, whether you're an alum or a friend, or and we were all hoping she'd get this opportunity, but just so excited for her next chapter and for her and her family to get to Champaign quickly. So I know she's anxious. I talked to her briefly today, and she's anxious to hit the ground running. And so can't wait to rally everyone to support her and the program here for the next season.
21: Happy to be joined by Brooke Watson, a former teammate of Jenna Hall, who was named new softball coach today. She's expected in town tomorrow. We'll have coverage of that.
22: As her former teammate, what's the most impressive thing you've ever seen her do on a softball field?
2: You know, I think it's everyone remembers her for her hitting. And no doubt, you know, when she got up to the plate, she commands an audience, and she can usually put the ball right where she needs to. But one of the things people don't realize is she was actually great on defense. Her nickname was El Gato, the cat, because she had such quick feet. So I saw her turn, you know, of course you kind of remember the big plays, the big home runs, but, you know, I think she was quite the infielder, and saw her save us a couple times with some really impressive double play balls, you know, and just her cat-like reflex to the first base.
22: I'm Googling this right now. It wasn't Andres Galarraga, the big cat, the El Gato. Yeah. No, he was El Gran Gato, actually. The big cat, not just the cat. So two Big Ten teams, Nebraska and UCLA, made this year's Women's College World Series, which is going on.

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1: And then, you know, NIL money, and getting to attract that big-time talent and retain big-time talent. I know that that's where will be one of the areas that hopefully the On Deck Circle is looking to continue to support the program, in addition to the regular equipment purchases, team meals, and experiences that we also contribute to. So, you know, I have no doubt that Holler is going to recruit talent, but I think that that's one of the challenges you're seeing now in softball is being able to retain that talent and or get that big transfer, and sometimes that's going to take that NIL money. So I hope that's something that folks are ready to get out there and support the program combine our dollars to make sure that Coach Hall has everything she needs to compete in that landscape.
2: Is it the kind of sport where you can make a big jump? Like if you sign a big transfer like that and Texas Tech, right?
3: Right.
2: Is it possible to do kind of a quick turn, from, you know, one level to another?
1: Oh, absolutely. You know, I mean, I think you're seeing that across all sports that, you know, with the right, picking up the right players from the portal, and especially with talent that you're able to retain, you can turn the programs on dimes. We are seeing that, you know, I wouldn't have believed it when I was playing, 18 years ago that, softball players could be making big time money. But that is a really important piece now of how do you build a program? Whether that's, you know, why not us? Why can't we be in Nebraska or UCLA? You know, so, but unfortunately it just kind of takes a little bit more commitment to some of those resources, I think, to make sure our coaches and our program have everything they need to compete.
3: Told Brooke, not only her expertise on all things Jenna Hall and softball were welcomed and appreciated, but we need to know more about that farm next time. We have a farm family that it's called you said it's one of the biggest solar grazing operations in Illinois.
1: Yeah, it's this wonderful opportunity for sheep producers like us. We were in a great position. We already had about 500 sheep. Now we're growing. We have over 700 sheep. Wow. And we have 20 different solar sites throughout northern and central Illinois that we take our sheep around, and we are hired for vegetation maintenance to allow our sheep to graze and keep all the vegetation at the right height and below the panels. So, yeah, we've grazed over 500 acres, 10 different counties. It's a really quickly emerging, innovative agriculture industry and sector, and we're excited to be a part of it.
3: Great.
1: And just great opportunity for sheep producers and sheep farmers.
3: Our editor, Jeff DeLessi over here, his yard is a mess. Can you send some sheep down 57?
2: Yeah, please do.
1: Yep, give him my number. Yep, we can set him up. Hopefully his HOA won't mind. Sometimes we have to get a little creative working around those.
2: I'd love to see that.
3: Brooke Watson, you made your News Gazette debut, I don't know if you remember this, in 2006. Our Fred Croner, then our softball beat writer, did a story on player walk-up songs.
1: You
3: remember yours?
1: Oh, that is a blast from the past.
3: It was.
1: Was it a Trace Adkins song?
3: It wasn't. It was Thunderstruck by AC/DC.
1: Oh, that's another good one. I'm a Chicago White Sox fan. That was circa the, our World Series run.
3: Really good. So. Brooke, thank you for chiming in, and we'll probably touch base with you as we get closer to next school year with as Jenna takes her first season under the wings.
1: Yep.
3: Okay.
1: Yep. Great day for Illinois softball, and congrats to Jenna Hall.
3: Okay.
2: Thanks, Brooke.
3: See you, Brooke.
1: Take care.
3: That's great. I love, softball. It's a sport that Junior is dying to get good again.
2: Mm-hmm.
3: And if it ever does, it would be a wild scene, because the crowds I've seen over there, even in lean times, are pretty good. Just
2: yeah.
3: If they ever got good. Don't know.
2: Don Harden, by the way, was on Saturday Sportsline and was really talking up the transfers that volleyball has. He said he's watched a few practices and thinks that they're going to be a big surprise this school.
3: Okay.
2: So.
3: Well, softball needs like one pitcher.
2: Yeah.
3: That's all you need, because you can pitch like every day, right?
2: Yeah,
3: you mentioned Texas Tech. It's possible.

0: 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All right, 426 News Gazette Radio, powered by GTPS Insurance. 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
0: 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That's Jeff DeLessio, our editor, Ed Bond, our producer. I'm Jim Rosso. That was Scott Ritchie talking about his weekly podcast, number 401. Go to our website to listen to it. He touches on Illinois' preseason, likely preseason rankings going into the next basketball season. I see Rob Doster from the Field of 68, guest of News Gazette Radio, checked in with his updated list today. He has Illinois at number 5.
12: Behind UConn?
0: He's a Florida guy. He talked to us about that. Florida, Michigan, UConn, and Duke.
12: Duke, okay.
0: Ahead of Illinois. Those seem to be about the 5, and maybe you throw Houston in there. Might be a 6th.
12: And maybe
0: Louisville.
12: I saw Tennessee on ESPN's too.
0: Yeah, they
12: 6.
0: Got some ballers. A lot of programs spending a lot of money. But there's about 8 or 9 or 10 teams I see able to make the Final Four in Detroit. All right, let's keep this thing rolling. Today, weather is good. Good for business. For Chris Edmondson. He's the golf general manager at Lake of the Woods in Mahomet. Happy to catch him ahead of this weekend's Naughton Open. Junior, that's one of our area golf scene's majors.
12: Mm.
0: So, Chris, who's the golfer to beat this weekend?
13: Oh, that's a fair question. We're still taking some sign-ups through tomorrow. So the field is still open if anybody would like to join. But I think a couple of contenders are Dan Pat Kunis. Has won it previously, has won a lot of events in the area.
0: Mm-hmm.
13: Another golfer, local Mahomet, Reese Claybrook, current Eastern Illinois golfer, also an employee here.
0: There you go.
13: So I think he has a good shot as well.
0: All right. Before I turn you over to Jeff, this weekend's winner, tell him he's our golfer of the week next week. It's a guarantee already.
12: Yeah, already
0: keep him in the clubhouse.
13: I'll let him know.
12: Chris, this is Jeff. Thanks for joining us. You were a very gracious Beyond the Boardroom guest recently. And among the fascinating things I learned about you is your affinity for a certain hard rock band. I don't typically think of Metallica and golf as things that go together. But tell us about how many shows you've been to and where you're seeing the next one.
13: Yeah. So my affinity started pretty much in high school, late 80s, early 90s. I went to my first show in 1992
12: okay.
13: and just kind of got hooked on their energy. I've seen them approximately, it's in the mid-20s. I believe this is the 25th time I'll be seeing them next February at the Sphere in Las Vegas.
12: That's awesome. Got a favorite song?
13: Oh, man. Yeah, it's probably For Whom the Bell Tolls.
12: Okay, good one, good one.
13: Yeah, played it as an entrance to my wedding.
12: Oh, really?
13: Yeah.
12: That's great. We got to get that queued up there, Ed, for our bumper music next. You're also quite the Game Show Network junkie. What are your go-to shows?
13: Yeah, every night typically if I'm not working at that point, I watch Wheel of Fortune. I think I mentioned that in there with my wife, and she gets a little flustered that I can answer them rather quickly. Not much up there. But other than that, they'll catch some Game Show Network here and there, and America Says, we watch The Floor, 1% Club, a lot of different stuff.
12: We've written dozens of stories about local people who've appeared as guests on both Wheel of Fortune and Jeopardy. Have you ever tried to be a contestant on a game show?
13: I haven't. No, I haven't. Jeopardy's a little out there for me. There's far too many categories that I would have to study and brush up on, but Wheel of Fortune could be a possibility. I should probably maybe look into it.
12: Are you a wordler?
13: No.
12: You don't do word?
13: I really have gotten into that.
12: Really?
13: No.
12: Okay. It's kind of like a little mini Wheel of Fortune. You're from Minneapolis, St. Paul originally. What teams did you follow the closest as a kid? And did you have a favorite player growing up?
13: Yeah. I'm a big-time sports junkie, still am. I've actually lived here longer now than I lived in Minneapolis. I'm a big Fighting Illini basketball fan. But growing up, it was everything Minnesota. I had Minnesota football season tickets for the Gophers. I went to the University of Minnesota. Huge Vikings, Twins. It's just all of them. But hands down, favorite player of all time is Kirby Puckett.
12: I knew you were going to say that. That would have been my guess.
13: There's no doubt. He was right in my era. Watched him win 2 World Series. Got to go to a World Series game. So it was awesome to watch him live quite a few times.
12: Those are fun teams. I just saw an interview the other day with Kent Herbeck,
13: who was
12: getting back from a stroke, apparently. He suffered a year ago. You mentioned a favorite moment of your time in this role being when the Forest Preserve Board put their faith in you and David Sebestek to try an out-of-the-box approach to memberships when the course was struggling. What was that idea, and what's the state of golf at Lake of the Woods these days?
13: Yeah, so I started here in 1999 as an intern. Golf was at its heyday. Tiger Woods era is basically what everybody calls it. I believe we did 51,000 rounds that year, which is crazy amount of rounds. And as time went on, golf waned a little bit. In the mid-teens, it really went down. And then we had some issues here with some irrigation and some other mitigating factors. And I think in 2018, we had 20,000 rounds. So you're down 30,000 right there.
12: Wow.
13: So to get some people back out here and try to boost the game again, we came up with a plan to introduce what we called an anniversary pass. It was a 2-year deal. And it was quite a reduced rate, but there was some limitations. You could play at certain times. You could only book a certain time in advance, but it was very successful. I think the first year we sold 1,400 of those passes, whereas our 1-year pass, we usually sold about 100. So Then COVID hit shortly thereafter, which actually kind of turned out to be a blessing for the golf industry. Because it was the one thing you could do to be outdoors, social distance. And especially in Illinois, golf was one of the first things they let reopen. So a lot of people got back in the game, and our anniversary passes stayed popular. We started renewing that every 2 years, that program. We still have it to this day, and they'll be up for sale again this fall. I don't know what the parameters will quite be, but we are back. We had 47,000 rounds last year.
12: Wow.
13: And our clinics, camps, all of our events are pretty much full. So it's been great to see the kind of the ebb and flow and get it back to almost where it used to be.
0: Chris Edmondson, one of our more cooperative golf types. He's from Lake of the Woods, always helping us out with holes in one. We love that. Love to be on the boardroom. Hope you got good reception from your chat with Jeff D'Alessio. You made your News Gazette debut in 2011. See if you remember this one, Chris. You and David Spestik, who we just mentioned, saved the life of a golfer who had collapsed on the 17th. Quite a story.
13: Yeah. I never want to be in the paper for that again. I'm very thankful that our efforts were successful, and it was really kind of a blackout moment. We just did what we were trained to do, and he is still alive today. Doesn't play golf quite as much. He's a little older now, but that was something.
0: That's fantastic. We might have to catch up with him. That's great. Good stuff.
13: Yeah.
0: Chris Edmondson, appreciate all the cooperation over these many, many years, and looking forward to this weekend.
13: Thank you. Thanks for having me.
0: Yeah. All right. Chris Edmondson does golf right in that he, one of his first calls is to the News Gazette when good things happen on the courses. We like that. Wish more courses did that. Jeff?
12: Calling out any courses there?
0: No, I'm just saying. He says
12: in particular
0: this way.
12: You want to mention?
0: I want all those golf balls I've lost out there back. How about that, Jeff D'Alessio? All right, 4:39, News Gazette Radio, powered by GTPS Insurance. Time for another break.
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12: That's impressive.
0: Only writer to do it. He weighs in on Quentin Coleman, their incoming stud recruit, had a big game last night for Team USA versus Argentina at the FIBA Under 18 America Cup in Mexico. USA is back against Mexico tonight, Brazil on Wednesday. People's Choice voting continues through June 26th at our website. Go on there, click on your favorites. We're happy to welcome in the general manager of one of CU's iconic pizza parlors, Papa Del's, which has been satisfying customers since 1970. Andrea Seaton, I hope you know that our producer, Ed Bond, desperately wanted to move today's show to your kitchen in hopes of grabbing a slice of pepperoni during the breaks, but we put the kibosh to it. Sorry about that, Andrea. Well, welcome.
20: I think he might be a thin sausage person, if I remember correctly.
0: You're right.
20: I might know his order.
12: That's great. Andrea, this is Jeff. Thanks for joining us for a few minutes. So March marked 10 years since you moved into your more spacious home on South Neal Street. How big a game changer has that been for Papa Del's?
20: I think more than, we probably could have even hoped for. With my dad's recent passing, speaking with just even his brothers recently, we were talking about how we thought he was crazy. Well, they thought he was crazy to purchase and move to the Green Street location when he had Wright Street. You know, those they thought, oh, that was crazy. Then he got another location in Rantoul, and they said, oh, you know, can we really do that? Then the one in Purdue, and you know, moving these two together, even after closing the crossing, everyone thought, oh, what, are we going to fill this place? It's 500 plus seats. And we pretty much are crazy because it's huge. It's a lot of place to heat and cool, and staff and everything else. But there are days it is full. So it makes you realize it was worth it. You know, not every day are you going to be full, but there's a lot of days we are full. So
12: what's your
20: pretty crazy filling the place.
12: What's your first memory of the restaurant, and how old were you when you were assigned your first chore there?
20: So I don't remember it being an option. I think it was just we were doing it. I was 11 and a half when I started bussing tables at the new location. It would have been like October-ish of 1988, 89. We're kind of fuzzy on those details of when it was the first year they opened or the second year they were open. But then I remember going to the Wright Street store when they didn't open on Sundays till like later in the afternoon, and they had a jukebox, and they had a way you could flip the switch on the back and you could listen to whatever you wanted. So we would play why it was 25 or 6 to 4. That was mine and my sibling's favorite song. We played it on repeat, probably to the point where my dad was going crazy because we just played it over and over again. But we had to have been, oh, I don't know, 4 or 5 years old. I definitely remember being taken in on a day we weren't open yet. Again, they opened in the afternoon, and went in with my dad, and he put me down on a stack of flour. And he said, don't move. And what does a 4 to 6 year old do? They move. And I decided to go face first off of the stack of flour and land on the quarry tile floor. And I don't remember the parts after that, but I guess I was knocked out. And when I woke up, I told my dad I couldn't see anything. So he thought he had blinded me by taking me to work that day with him. But in actuality, I was probably exaggerating a little bit. I was just fine. But I definitely remember being a small child in the restaurant.
12: That's awesome.
20: And 11 and a half probably breaks some labor laws nowadays.
12: Right.
20: But We were paid.
12: Paid in pizza or paid in cash?
20: It was $10 a shift.
12: Oh, good. Okay.
20: So yes, we got pizza, but $10 a shift.
12: Who's on the short list of biggest celebrity customers you've had over the years?
20: You know, I was thinking about that today, and I thought, you know, there's the ones that I remember, and then there's so many that we send pizzas out to, like, State Farm Center. And is it feeding the crew or is it feeding the stars? But, I mean, obviously Frank Sinatra was a big one, and I wasn't, you know, around back then or remember that. Right. So I had to ask my mom on that one, and she said what she remembered is that when they went to bring the pizzas, there were definitely armed security guys. They got nowhere near Frank Sinatra and brought the pizzas to him. The Bill Clinton story of delivering to Air Force One and Two. There were two planes. We don't know which one he was on.
12: Right.
20: And it going off the runway. Oops. we did Baryshnikov.
12: Oh.
20: And that one was we in the restaurant. Group was either at, I don't know if it was Cranor or Assembly Hall at the time, and they stayed open late to take the entire ballet. So that's pretty cool. Like,
12: wow.
20: If you are into Baryshnikov.
12: Yeah.
20: Definitely did some Dick Butkus things back in the day when we were probably over capacity in our upstairs area, but we didn't have the space at Green Street to host private parties. So when Dick Butkus calls and says, hey, we're coming over, we're bringing people, you just say, okay. So it was, he took up the upstairs and people were sneaking up to join his party and following him into the bathroom. It was the strangest thing to witness as a child. I'm like, I didn't really grasp how famous he was, you know, for local, famousness. And it was weird watching a group of guys follow him into the bathroom because they wanted an autograph. But we've definitely done more since then. Garth Brooks, Leon Rimes. Like, I'm just trying to even remember so many. My daughter would tell me if I didn't.
12: Yeah.
20: So that's, you know.
12: That's great.
20: One as well. But, that's all that I can really think of off the top of my mind.
12: Okay, good stuff. Couple more. Yeah. In an average week, how many pizzas do you sell, and what is more in demand, thin crust or thick crust?
20: Well, it's hard to break it down by week without just completely guessing, so I kind of looked at a month. And so just to give an idea, in January, we sold 4,600 pizzas.
12: Wow.
20: In October, we sold about 6,200. I would say that we're looking at pan and thin pretty even these days.
12: Mm.
20: It used to be everyone wanted the pan and the stuffed pizza. But our thin crust, I think a lot of people have realized that it's not as carb heavy. It's a little more healthy, if you would. And you can get just as many toppings and cheese on a healthier option. And then there's people that just like that thinner crust, the tavern style, someone will refer to it as that. But yeah, it's some days where it's all thin pizzas, and we'll talk about it at work, like, gosh, it's a thin night, or why are we getting so many stuffed pizzas? It's like, is it a full moon? It just, it goes in weird waves. I don't know how to describe it.
12: Ed Bond's mouth is literally watering right now
20: I should stop
12: equipment.
20: Talking about thin sausage pizza.
12: Are you, as someone who is around it so much, are you yourself like a pizza eater anymore? Do you prefer other stuff?
20: It's hard. I do enjoy pizza. I appreciate all pizza. We get frozen pizza. We get other pizza. But when it comes to pizza at work, I'm like maybe once or twice a month, maybe. And it's like just something to eat because I need to eat. Because that's, you know, when you're working in a restaurant, you forget to eat a lot of the time. I know it sounds crazy, but when all that food's right there, you don't eat for 12 hours. You don't. But we make pizzas at home, like flatbread pizzas, pesto pizzas. It's a fun thing I do with my kids, but
12: we
20: do silly pizza. Yeah.
12: Okay, last one. We've heard from countless alums over the years who order your pizzas delivered wherever they're living. And, you know, when they come back to town, it'll be among their first stops. How many how much out of town shipping do you do? And can you think of the furthest away place that you've sent a pizza?
20: So we can only do the United States because of customs. So even though we've had many requests, I'd like to even U.S. Air Force bases, to Germany, to all these places, the furthest we can do is Alaska and Hawaii, because it doesn't have to go through customs. And I would say the number of orders can range. We ship Monday through Friday. and we could have zero orders in a day, and the most we've seen in a day was upwards of like 60-something, 65, 70. That was during COVID.
12: Wow.
20: But our average, like, good Thanksgiving or Christmas season, we're going to see 20, 30 a day.
0: Fantastic stuff.
20: A lot. And that's not one pizza. There could be up to eight in that box. So it's a lot.
0: Love it. Andrea Seaton joining us from Papa Dell's. Thank you so much for joining News Gazette Radio
20: and
0: making Ed's day. We do appreciate it very much.
20: All right.
12: Thanks, Andrea.
20: Thank you so much. Bye-bye now.
0: Home of Brad Underwood's weekly radio show draws a crowd, not only for that, but many occasions. So stop by, see Ed Bond when that show gets going again. 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
0: Putting a bow on another edition of News Gazette Radio, powered by GTPS. Big paper coming tomorrow. Wednesday staples, our farm family of the week. Rachel Coventry. She's the daughter of farm leaders Debbie and Randy Graham. You'll hear from her. Golfers of the week, Terry Archibald and Willie Carrico from Rantoul. They won a tournament. They both like Caddyshack and Bud Light. It's a good combination.
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0: Mailbag, Kathy Reiser, 2 p.m. Friday. How many highway construction zone speeding tickets have state police issued in the past few years? That's timely in that tragic accident on 74. We heard from Chris Edmondson about him saving a life on the 17th at Lake of the Woods. our co-host here, yeah. Jeff DeLessio, once was credited with doing the same thing back in the day, the News Gazette. We

0: We went to Platteville to cover the Bears in the preseason, if you can believe that. Spent weeks up there, I did, and so did Junior.
1: I did.
0: And fill me in on how that played out.
2: So my tale of heroism, no, it's, this isn't much of a tale, actually. We would go there, we'd spend a week in these dorms at the University of Wisconsin Platteville, mm-hmm. which is in, with no air conditioning in August. And I don't know why we covered the Bears for a week in August, but I was dispatched there one time. I was walking down the hall in these dorms and someone was laying on the ground, passed out, and turned out it was a ball boy and he was discolored. So I'm looking around. There's no one around. So I run outside where the Bears are practicing, grab a trainer. The trainer comes back and gives them some mouth to mouth or something and revived him. So just, you know, nothing happened. Later that night, I'm in my dorm room. No internet had not been invented yet. So just sitting there writing and get a knock on the door and it's Mike McCaskey, I think. Whoever the McCaskey was at the start of the time. And thanked me, and I made sure to say I worked at the Champaign News Gazette, so he wrote a letter to someone down here. I can't remember who. He wrote a letter to John Foreman or Gene McDonald or someone. But
0: excellent
2: yes.
0: work,
2: yeah.
0: Jeff D'Alessio.
2: My only time.
0: Good stuff.
2: Yeah.
0: Ed Bond had a funny story about Papa Dell's. We noted your love of a certain kind of pizza, and the late Bob Monte kind of noted it as well.
3: Well, yeah, when they were opening the new restaurant, I was invited to the restaurant for the grand opening party upstairs, and I walked in, and Bob saw me. He says, "Ed, I've got your pizza right here." I couldn't believe it, but he had it ready. And
0: that's great.
3: How he knew about it, I don't quite remember. But
0: all right. Excellent. Stories, excellent guests today, Andrea Seton, of course, from Papa Dell's. You can vote to People's Choice. That's online right now. Chris Edmondson from Lake of the Woods. Brooke Watson, excellent commentary on Jenna Hall, the new Illinois softball coach. And Mike Lufrano, bigwig with the Cubs on Illini Night. Junior is tuned into that, I understand.
2: I am. Tomorrow, Jay Layman leading off, Dave Kang from COSAD, and the owners of Prairieland Feeds.
0: Excellent. Can't wait. Bob Osmussen next for Sports Talk. Listen to that as well.
2: He just popped in here.
0: He's here again. 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
5: The fund is scrapped. I'm Lisa Lacera, Fox News. Acting Attorney General Todd Blanche announcing a $1.8 billion fund meant to compensate political allies of President Trump is not moving forward. The announcement coming during a hearing on Capitol Hill.
6: Acting Attorney General Todd Blanche didn't talk in his opening statement about the $1.8 billion compensation fund, of which payouts have been paused by a federal judge. The subcommittee's ranking member, Grace Meng, pressed Blanche to give Americans a final decision.
7: And I think they would love to be reassured that this fund will not progress.
8: I'm telling you it's not. I guess I'm not sure. I'm not trying to be flippant with you. I'm just saying I'm telling you it's not.
6: The fund got pushback from Democrats and from many Republicans as well. GOP members said they needed assurances the fund would be ended before moving ahead with securing immigration enforcement funding.
5: Fox's Gernal Scott, the U.S. military says it's fired a missile to stop another oil tanker trying to reach an Iranian port in violation of the blockade. As President Trump pushes back against reports that talks between the U.S. and Iran have broken down.
9: President Trump posting on Truth Social, quote, "The conversations between us have been going on continuously, including 4 days ago, 3 days ago, 2 days ago, 1 day ago, and today. Where they lead, one never knows." Iranian state media reported that Iranian peace negotiators would cut off communications with the U.S. unless there was a ceasefire in southern Lebanon between Israeli and Iranian-backed Hezbollah forces.
5: Fox's Max Gordon in Tel Aviv. This is Secretary of State Marco Rubio tells the Senate panel he's optimistic the nuclear talks with Iran will resume with one condition.
10: They have to commit to their willingness to do that. For example, they have to commit to say, we will dispose of the enriched uranium. And the question now is, what are the mechanisms by which we do so?
5: America is listening to Fox News.
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5: An accused cop killer is back in court in Chicago.
11: Seven-time convicted felon Alfonso Talley appearing in court here in Cook County, where a judge granted the latest request from prosecutors to deny Talley pretrial release as he awaits trial for a previous armed robbery and carjacking case in which last year prosecutors fiercely objected that Talley be released, though the same judge pointed to a law signed by Democrat Governor J.B. Pritzker that ended cash bail in the state. Prosecutors say in April Talley shot two police officers, killing one of them, 38-year-old John Bartholomew. Talley's also due in court on that murder case this week. In Chicago, Jeff Manasso, Fox News.
5: President Trump has named Bill Pulte the head of the Federal Housing Finance Agency to be acting director of national intelligence, replacing Tulsi Gabbard, who resigned last month after revealing her husband has cancer. Lawmakers, including some Republicans like Senator John Cornyn of Texas, are questioning Pulte's qualifications, including his lack of national security experience. President Trump says Pulte will remain director of the Housing Finance Agency while holding down the acting DNI job. A permanent replacement for Gabbard requires Senate approval. There were more job openings than expected in late April.
12: The job openings and labor turnover report found 7.61 million job openings on the last business day of April. It's a sign of resilience in the job market, though the Labor Department says hires and total separations both decreased. Job openings increased in professional and business services, but decreased in finance and insurance. The number and rate of layoffs and discharges was little changed. Also, the number of job openings for March was revised up by 21,000 to 6.9 million. The monthly employment report for May is released on Friday.
5: Fox's Jenny Casola. I'm Lee Silasera. This is Fox News.
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14: We'll continue with nothing but sunshine throughout the rest of this afternoon. Temperatures very pleasant for this time of the year. We'll see highs topping out right around 82. A clear sky overnight tonight. Lows drop down to 53. Sunshine 82 on Wednesday. A mostly clear sky down to 58 on Wednesday night. We'll see temperatures start to warm up again on Thursday with sunshine with highs right around 84. I'm meteorologist J.C. Foltz.

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1: Welcome to Pharmacy Facts with Friends. You're here with Lauren Young, and my co-host Rita will be here soon. For everyone that was driving south just a little bit ago, there was an accident right around Pershing Road, so that kind of delayed it a little bit. But we're here. We're kicking off our first show of June with a great show. We have our friends from Brinkotter Realtors. We have Austin Deaton in the studio with us. Welcome, Austin, and welcome to the show.
2: Hi. Thanks for having me.
1: Yeah. So how long have you been with Brinkotter?
2: I've been with Brinkotter for about, I think, coming up on 5 years.
1: Wow.
2: So I've been in the business for almost seven. Mm-hmm. So
1: that's wonderful. And so you at Brinkotter, there's a lot of different ways that people can get connected to their Brinkotter agent. You know, you guys are very well known around town. There's usually an event that Brinkotter's at. There's multiple agents there. A lot of the agents do tend to also have a wealth of knowledge about different neighborhoods in Decatur. It seems like there's no shortage of different areas that you can focus on, but Brinkotter really has a way of connecting the agents so that you guys know when something's about to come on the market, what your clients are looking for, how best to help stage that property when they are ready to sell it. So I know that Tom really likes to talk about how prepared your agents are in that aspect as well.
2: Yep. Very true. And to add to that, just last night I had a question about the West End and a property on the West End. And I picked up the phone and called another Brinkotter agent who's much more familiar with that side of town. And I had the answer and guidance within 30 seconds.
1: That's the positive part of working with Brinkotter, the network and the wealth of information that your office has.
2: Yep. Absolutely. And like you said, the community involvement, you know, we always try to be out there and be involved. And of course, that plays hand in hand with the real estate as well.
1: So. Mm-hmm. And so I'm sure you've seen a lot of changes over your 7 years in the industry. You know, gone are the days of the full page open house announcements. You know, the Brinkotter website really does a good job of helping you filter out what you think you want as a buyer. You can put all of your parameters in there, and then you can look at homes, whether it's a school district you're wanting, whether it's a specific area of town, whether it's certain things that my husband would like a larger garage or different bedrooms, making sure everyone in your family is taken care of. Can you speak a little bit about how your clients or prospective clients are able to use the website for their own searches?
2: Yeah, so we highly recommend using Brinkotter.com for a few different reasons. Well, many reasons, actually. But like you said, there's so many filters on there. I mean, you can break it down to houses with pools, without pools, lake views, mm-hmm. or lake access. And it makes our, you know, from my point of view, a little easier because you can filter those and then get notifications on houses that fit exactly what you're looking for, if not really close to what you're looking for. And, you know, it's Brinkotter.com, you know, in my opinion, it's more accessible for a user than the other sites like Realtor.com and Zillow and things like that.
1: And you guys do a great job of making sure the different layouts of the house, you know, the photos, the Matterhorn, different layouts that you guys have going on there. There's really a way that your users can just kind of step in seamlessly and picture themselves in that house rather than just a picture on a website. They're able to really kind of take that walk through. They can picture themselves in that house. You know, sometimes whenever you are taking that first step into looking for a new home, it can be really daunting. You don't want to waste a lot of time looking for a home that doesn't fit some of your qualifications. But sometimes buyers don't really know what they want whenever they're, you know, they might see a house and they think, oh my gosh, this this isn't what I had on my list, but after you suggested this one to me because you had talked about making sure there's, you know, additional family room or there's the pool or there's things like that, you're able to kind of guide them towards what they might really enjoy in a home.
2: Yep. And we have a great team behind the scenes for that. You know, the room measurements to the Matterport, like you said, you know, there's times I show houses and they kind of already have an idea of how the house feels or flows before we even enter it. So, that can really help the showing as they're kind of familiar with it as they go in. And then of course, seeing it in person is always better, but.
1: And you have a good relationship with your clients, so you're able to help them visualize their family, themselves in that house. Sometimes it's hard to see how you could live in that house if someone else's furniture or it's set up a certain way. But if you know that it's a new family, you can kind of talk about how they can best set that up. If you know that it's a couple empty nesters, you know, they might want to be downsizing, but they don't want to feel like they're giving away space for family gatherings. So you kind of have to know your clients really well.
2: Yeah. And I think that's a big part of it, especially working with buyers. I think the best way to represent them would be to get to know them personally and their family and know what they want and need and things like that. And that'll help the home buying process be much smoother.
1: And not only the residential side, but Brink Otter, there's also signs around town for commercial spaces as well. Decatur is very well known for having entrepreneurs and they're always looking for spaces. Can you talk a little bit about commercial clients?
2: Yeah. So, like you said, entrepreneurs, investors, there's investors all over the country that, you know, stumble across the Decatur or Central Illinois market and they just can't fathom at, you know, the property prices and the return on investment and the cap rates and things like that. So there's lots of opportunity here. You know, more so in the industrial and the warehouse space, but still retail, multifamily, things like that. There's lots of opportunity out there.
1: And so they can see some of those listings on BrinkOtter.com. They can also reach out to you or BrinkOtter agents and just kind of you're able to guide them through that process.
2: Yeah, absolutely. Find out what they're looking for, you know, what their end goal is, and we can help them.
1: That's wonderful. And that's really what, as a business owner, whenever you're trying to figure out that space, it's so daunting to try to figure out what's available. You know, sometimes you can see a sign outside for a storefront, or maybe you as an agent would know something coming up that would be a good fit for a commercial client. So if you are a business person looking for a new space, they would be more than welcome to talk to you at Brink Otter.
2: Yeah, absolutely. And the redevelopment side, you know, I've sold office buildings that are now restaurants and warehouse spaces that are now built out to full retail or office space and things like that. Yeah.
1: Wonderful. How can clients get in touch with you if they have any questions?
2: Internet, phone. My phone number is, of course, on the internet, or just call the Brink Otter office. So we're always available.
1: Great. Well, Austin, thanks so much for being with us today. Hey, we appreciate it.
2: Thanks for having me.
1: We'll be right back with more Pharmacy Facts with Friends and Ricky Parker from the Central Illinois Children's Museum here in Decatur in just a few minutes.
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1: Welcome back to Pharmacy Facts with Friends. You're here with Lauren Young and Rita Coley, and we have a new guest in the studio, Ricky Parker from the Children's Museum of Illinois, CMOIL. How are you doing, Ricky?
14: I'm doing really great. Thank you so much for having me in. We've got some exciting projects, and I love talking about them.
1: Well, this is definitely a peak time for the Children's Museum. There is no shortages of groups coming and getting to see the exhibits. And, you know, it's just a different pace than the school field trips during the school year.
14: Yes. I describe the school field trips as like tsunami waves, like over and over again. Yeah. And then it's just like a consistent tide during the summer. Our summer camps start this year, and we're really proud that we were able to offer all of our summer camps for free, entirely supported by donor dollars. And so all of our summer camps are jam-packed, 100% registration, and those start on Thursday.
1: That is incredible. That's awesome.
14: Thank you. Thank you. We're really just tremendously grateful to the community who supported it. It is just awesome to be able to, no questions asked, just register folks and give them the programming that they need.
1: That is wonderful.
15: Well, it speaks highly of, I think, the legacy of things you're starting, and people just want to help mm-hmm. in any way they can. And financial help is good.
14: Thank you very much. Yeah, we, I like to remind folks that we're an independent nonprofit, not affiliated with the city or the park district. And so we really do rely on those donations, to keep the organization strong. And it's been post COVID, it's been a slow and steady road to recovery, but I'm really, really excited about the place that we're in and, the support that we have in the community. So I just want to say thank you to everyone who supported us. It's been amazing to see the community respond to the programming and exhibits that we've implemented over the past 4 years.
1: That is incredible. And are you still able to get a 3-month summer membership?
14: You are. Yeah. So that membership actually goes live on June 1st. So mm-hmm. a couple days ago. And then it lasts all the way through the end mm-hmm. of August, and it's just $100. Mm-hmm. And then at the end, if you enjoyed your membership, we will shoot you an email and you can extend that for the remainder of the year for just $50. So it's a great way to see whether
1: really
14: you
1: great.
14: Like it.
1: Yeah.
14: And just with everything going up in costs, gas, all those kinds of things, families might not be able to afford the trip to Disney World, but you can play at the Children's Museum all summer long. Mm-hmm. So that membership.
1: In the air conditioning.
14: In the air conditioning, yes. And I always love to say, go to the zoo in the morning when it's cooler, mm-hmm. and then come see us in the afternoon when it's hot.
1: That's right. Absolutely. Perfect. And it's so fun watching the kids enjoy the Children's Museum. And so, yes. you know, they all have their kind of favorite areas and what they like to do, and, you know, whenever you go there again on a field.

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1: Exhibits differently as they grow up.
2: Yeah, they're learning through hands-on experiences, which is what we're all about, right? I think about things like our water table, mm-hmm. where at the very beginning you have little kids who just want to splash and have that sensory mm-hmm. experience. But by the time they're getting older, they're playing with the little slats that we have that change the direction of the water and can alter the flow. They're manipulating the lock and dam system and learning about engineering and how mm-hmm. those things work. And so it really works for kids. We say 2 to 10. I say you can go up higher than that. We've hosted some 16-year-old birthday parties and things, which is super fun to see kids come back and enjoy the space in a new way. But I always joke too that when we installed the water table, I learned how lock and dam systems work for the first time. So it works for adults too, I promise.
3: Just what I've seen just with taking grandchildren there, it depends on what is going on within the centers and who's there, because they always see someone they know, and whether they're part of that group or not, they become part of that group. And mm-hmm. I think you learn differently, you know, if you're with a group. And
2: yeah,
3: it's amazing. They always want to go there because it's always different. Every time they go, it's like a new color in the box.
2: Yes. Yeah. Yeah. And I think it's about, one of the things that I think a lot of kids kind of lost during the pandemic is good social emotional mm-hmm. learning, right? Good social interaction skills. Mm-hmm. And so when you go to an environment like the Children's Museum where you have kids from all backgrounds, and you're navigating up and down the climber, or mm-hmm. you're speaking through tubes in the dispatch center, mm-hmm. like you learn, how to communicate and collaborate with other kids and adults. And it's just so cool to see kids, you know, maybe they come in for the first time and they're a little reserved, but over time they really start to have their favorite exhibit mm-hmm. and just interact with more and more things. And it's amazing to see.
4: Well, there is a new partnership with Richland Community College that we'd love for you to talk about.
2: Yeah, we are really, really excited for this one. It has been about 2 years in the making, and we finally found the perfect partnership. So we are going to be constructing a space in our old concessions area that will serve as a teaching kitchen. And this area will be used to teach youth and family cooking classes, as well as health and nutrition and wellness. And it's a true partnership with Richland. Richland has made a significant financial contribution to the project over the next 5 years. And so not only the initial construction, but also that sustained cost for programming, which is very unusual to find in a funder. And so I'm just incredibly grateful to Richland and the Board of Trustees, including Dale, who really supported this project. And I think it's just going to be amazing because kids oftentimes don't have that connection between the food that grows in the ground, even though we live in an agricultural community, and what makes its way to their plates. And so we really hope with our garden spaces, we're able to create that sense of connection, and then also create a connection with a cornerstone institution in the community in Richland, mm-hmm. and show kids, okay, if you love cooking, if you love food, you've got Chef Tucker, mm-hmm. you've got these amazing students who we hope will come into our space and help educate the kids as well. And so it creates that clear sense of what the pathway is to build a life here. And that's something that I've been really passionate about. My husband and I chose Decatur as our home. We were living in New Orleans, and so I really believe in Decatur and what we can accomplish. And I want kids from the first time they walk into the museum to know they can build a life here.
4: I love this partnership because Richland has really developed working laboratories, and that really is what the Children's Museum is. The exhibits are really working laboratories for the kids to learn different STEM and, you know, different initiatives. And so having a, you know, teaching, cooking lab, and really showing them different ways that they can incorporate that and learn from that and not wait until they are adults that are trying to make those choices makes so much sense. And I really think this is a fabulous way that you guys are able to partner with Richland and bring their strengths to the Children's Museum and help educate students where they are.
2: Yeah. And I think the other cool part of this partnership is we will also be doing additional

0: career pathway signage. So we have things like a vehicle repair exhibit, right? And so if, you know, a parent is thinking, man, my kid really is enjoying wrenching on this car, like, what do I do from here? They will know that when they graduate from high school, there's an option for them. And so I think it's just, it really is creating this community of nonprofits and institutions in the community that work together and can lift each other up as one. And that's just something that I'm incredibly passionate about. And I think there's so many organizations doing good work. And oftentimes we get siloed and just are so concerned with what we can do on our own. But that's really limiting. And so this partnership is an awesome example of how we can really do good for the entire community when we work together.
1: And once you hear of this partnership, you think that makes so much sense.
0: Totally.
1: You
0: know,
1: so
0: totally.
1: Like you said, we found the perfect partner and you did. And I really think this drives that home. And the fact that there is that 5-year commitment to this program shows that kids are not going to get involved and then have something drop off and then have to try to find where they can get that education then. And I think having that ability at the Children's Museum will continue to allow those who are really looking for that outlet and just didn't know how to do that.
0: That's exactly right. And I also just want to acknowledge that although Richland is our primary and most significant funder, we also have family foundations in the community who have supported this project. And Memorial Hospital has also made a multi-year commitment to this project. So there are multiple funders who are really invested in making sure that this project is a success. And so we are hoping to be under construction by late summer, early fall, and start classes by October of this year. So we're really, really excited. And the goal is to have at least monthly classes. One other thing that I'm super excited about is I feel like I'm kind of a foodie. And so I feel like food is a way that you can travel the world without leaving Decatur. You can experience different cultures through cuisine and learn about different types of produce, different culinary methods. And so it's just an opportunity for us to not only do food education, but also some cultural education as well. So just super excited about all the possibilities in the new space.
1: Well, that's congratulations. Awesome. That's awesome. This partnership, again, is so wonderful to hear. And I think that this really is a great addition to the Children's Museum list of amenities that they have. And that is what students who may feel like they aren't quite ready to leave the Children's Museum can continue on. And this will allow them, because it does seem to be very trendy right now for younger kids to get involved in meal planning and helping in the kitchen, not just stirring, you know, the different batters and things like that, but really helping prep and getting things ready for the meal. And I know that Richland has offered cooking classes for a while. And then, like we said, during COVID, things kind of took a pause. And then now people are trying to revamp and see what that looks like now. So this is a wonderful extension of that and new way that the community can get involved and have their own students enjoy the Children's Museum.
0: Yeah, you think about what kids are learning in the kitchen. It's obviously a hugely sensory experience, but there's math involved as you're doing measurements, and maybe you want to double your recipe. And so you're learning math as you go. You're learning fine motor skills if you're learning how to chop vegetables. And so there's just, it is such a full educational experience that you can get in a kitchen. And so we're really, really excited to have it. As far as I know, there are no other museums in the country who have a full commercial kitchen space. And so this is really unique for Decatur, and I think we'll really put our museum on the map a little bit.
1: And where is the concession space located in the museum right now?
0: If you take the elevator in the original section of the museum up to the second floor and hang a left, if you've been there on field trips, it is probably where you have eaten your field trip lunch. And then there's a room off to the side with a roll top. And that is where the teaching kitchen will be behind those walls.
1: That is incredible. Awesome. And again, this is really, and I know that, you know, the Children's Museum also offers some adult late night opportunities as well. So I think this could also grow into that too.
0: Absolutely. Yes. That is part of our goal too. It doesn't hurt to have a commercial kitchen space when we're hosting our Mardi Gras party for the year. Right. It would really help our chef to, Chef Jeremy Morris to have access to a full commercial space. So, that is definitely a benefit. Most people don't know that we also offer our facility for rent for a super reasonable rate, I think. Mm-hmm. And I think it has the best view in Decatur. You look out over the lake. You can see the top of the Staley building. And so if you are interested in renting the facility, we will now have a commercial kitchen space for them as well. So it's just a cool opportunity on a lot of different levels. But most significantly, of course, is that educational experience for kids and families.
1: That is great. And I know that there's going to be other counterparts of yours at other children's museum around looking for something like this to do, because I think having that, like you mentioned, it's not just the food education, but it's so many other educational aspects that come into play. That's incredible.
0: Yeah, thank you. We actually just presented at the Association of Children's Museums conference on a program called Teach the Tutor, which is math literacy focused. And so I've been really focused on trying to share what we're doing in the industry a little bit as well. And hopefully, like you said, this is something that other museums start to see. This could be really beneficial for our communities as well.
1: Absolutely. Well, Ricky, thank you so much for joining us. And we love this update and keep doing great work. We love this.
0: Yeah. Thank you so much for having me. I'll be back anytime.
1: We'll be back with more pharmacy facts with friends in just a few moments.
2: Looking for more than just a job? Are you ready for a career where you can be creative, make an impact, and wake up excited about what you do every day? 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
1: Welcome back to Pharmacy Facts with Friends. You're here with Lauren Young and Rita Coley, and we have a great guest on the phone with us, joining us in the studio remotely. Hi, Matt Munjoy. How are you?
11: Hey, how are you all doing?
1: Doing great. Happy June. Happy Hall of Fame month.
12: Is this the Hall of Fame award winner of the IATA's most prestigious award? Recognized in athletic trainer for the professionalism, dedication, contributions, and longevity in the field of athletic training. That has to be you.
11: Yeah, kind of a cool little thing, huh?
12: It's like so cool. I'm so grateful that everybody thinks about you the way I think about you, because I see you work tirelessly in all the things you do, and it's always, yes, I can do that, and you just do it so beautifully. You put yourself in everything you do, and I'm just so grateful to you. So it's really awesome to see you celebrated like this. It's great.
11: Yeah.
12: This is the award. This is like the award of your career, you know?
11: It is. Yeah. It's a very surprising phone call a few weeks ago. And I don't even know what to say about it. Just very honored to be thought of in that light. But it's my career's maybe halfway over. I got a little bit more to do.
12: It's surreal. Yeah, you do. You have a lot more to do, for sure. That's what's so cool about it, though. The last few years have just been an amazing journey for you. I feel like I've been a little bit on the bleachers watching this, but you have done just great things for our school, Moreau Forsyth School, and then it was multiple schools, and the students that you have had, you know, intern and work with you and able to see the field that you truly love, inspired them to take that step and become athletic trainers. And now you're their professor. I mean, it's just amazing how it's all fallen into place. And 10 years ago, I bet you didn't have any idea where this was all headed, but gosh.
11: This was not even a thought. Yeah, not even a thought.
12: And so you're really impacting the future of athletic training by being able to work with the students, and that program's growing. I saw the picture of your graduating class. It's just crazy to me.
11: Yep.
12: Pinch yourself.
11: Yeah, and we have. And, you know, and it's, those classes are kind of small. We're just kind of getting off the ground running with the Milk and, you know, Masters in Athletic Training program. But we have a lot of students from the freshman to maybe like junior level that are going to be transitioning into that master's program. And those numbers are going to come up too. It's pretty exciting time.
1: Well, it's also sports physical time. There's been a couple of them so far. And I know that we have shared several of those dates as well. and just wanting to make sure everybody knows when they can go to different area schools to get their sports physical taken care of, because you never want to wait until it's August, because then that can interrupt some of the practices and things like that. So definitely be on the lookout for a lot of those dates that we have shared. There was just one at Murrow Forsyth this week. There's some more upcoming ones here in the community as well. But any students are able to come to these open sports physicals. Really, it's for students 7th and 8th grade, and then sophomore, juniors, and seniors. And they're able to get their sports physical, and then they're able to also complete that cardiac screening as well to see if there's any red flags that would prompt them to need any follow-up as well.
11: Yeah, that's correct. And we have three more dates for the summer as of right now. So we actually have one this Thursday, June 4th, at Meridian. It's from 3 to 5 p.m. And then Monday, the 8th, June 8th, is from 2 to 5 p.m. at Sangamon Valley. And then our last one for the summer is scheduled for Tuesday, July 14th. That's going to be at Central A&M from 2 to 4 p.m. But we'll promote those through social media and all those other outlets as well. But yeah, students, they don't have to be at those schools or attending those schools. They can be from any school and show up, and we'll take care of them, make sure their paperwork gets to their school. And they can get, like you said, the cardiac screening as well, which is not done in the area. That we were the only ones in the area that do the cardiac piece of that with the EKGs on site. And we've had a pretty good run of EKGs. We had several at Marola the other day that were performed, and we're in contact with parents and providers, and when those are done, so everybody's on the same page, and make sure those get read. And if any follow-up care is needed, we help them with that too.
12: It's such a streamlined program. If parents have found that they do not yet have an appointment with their primary care caregiver to get that physical, this is a great way to accomplish that quickly. The physicians at SIU are the ones who do the screening, the actual physical part, and you're in and out, paperwork's done and sent on to the school where your child attends. It is about as easy as it can be. And it makes it easy for the administration as well. They can get a bunch of kids in and out that one day. They're not trying to track them down before they play in the fall. So it's just a great thing. And you put all that together, and now it just seems like everybody ought to be doing that. Huh? Works so well.
11: One of the cool things that we're doing this year, and the Springfield Clinic helps out as well with Dr. Twan, and so the cost is $35. It's been that way for a few years, but Springfield Clinic is now donating about $10 back for every athlete to go towards the athletic training program at those schools. So it's just
12: a way to promote
11: obviously Springfield Clinic, Dr. Twan, and then also SIU, but as well to help out with the on-site athletic trainers and their programs and things like that as well. It's just something that Springfield Clinic wanted to do for our area. So
12: incredible.
11: Kind of a cool thing that they're doing for us.
12: That is cool.
11: Yeah.
12: That's great. I wanted to see if I could get you, twist your arm, to talk a little bit about something that happened to you recently. I understand you were involved with using the defibrillator in regards to a runner at a race who collapsed at the finish line.
11: I'd be happy to talk about that a little bit. Mm-hmm. Yeah. So it was at the Champaign Marathon, which is a huge event, very well run from administrative level all the way through medical care. It was our first time. Our staff from Milliken, both professors and students, were able to attend and to help out. And our main purpose to be there was to help out with any heat illness, like related issues. And if somebody suffered like heat exhaustion or getting in a heat stroke and things like that, that was our role. And there was a participant who was running and got to the start finish line and went down with a cardiac event, and a very young person, in fact. And so we were not part of the crew that was doing the CPR and AED, but they came through our area within 5 feet of us and our students and performing CPR and using the AED, and were able to revive this participant, and overall a success story. Now, because they were so young, our feeling is that there were probably some underlying conditions that would cause something like that, which is why kind of gets back to why we're doing the EKG piece of these sports physicals, you know. But
12: exactly, yeah.
11: But yeah, it was an event, you know, as catastrophic as that could be, you know, the participant ended up, you know, surviving. And it was because there was such a quick response from medical staff to start CPR and get an AED literally within probably a minute of them collapsing. There was a shock, you know, from the AED.
12: So they were able to, it's
11: insane. And the only, you know, the only better place to go down with a cardiac event would be in the emergency room in a hospital, you know, because we, the amount of medical care that we had there and the expertise that they had, they were on top of it quick. From a education standpoint, it was a good, you know, situation for our students to see and to realize that CPR is a violent movement. You know, it's not like you're watching it on TV and it's these nice little compressions. Like it is, you're trying to get the heart to pump blood through the body. And it's, and so for them to see that live and in a very, very catastrophic, unfortunate situation was actually, you know, educational for them.
12: Absolutely. And a good outcome. That's amazing.
11: For sure. Yes.
12: And I think, again, that tells you how important the emergency preparedness plans are at these schools for athletic events so that you are ready. You do have the AED there. You've all been trained and there's a plan of action. So just grateful to you, Matt Munjoy.
1: Yes, again, we really appreciate it. And again, if you have any questions about any of the upcoming sports physical dates, how you can get anyone involved in CPR training that we've talked about before, if you have a group, you can give us a call at Stonethorn Ford at 217-620-2354. Again, congratulations on your very well-deserved Hall of Fame honor. Matt, it's really incredible to see the different people that you've worked with over the years that not only have gone into athletic training, but have many great stories to share about what you've done.
11: And I appreciate that.
12: Celebrate big. When are you getting this award?
11: It is this weekend. Yeah.
12: Ooh,
11: so up in Naperville.
12: Okay.
11: Yeah.
1: Have a great
12: congratulations.
1: Weekend.
12: Yeah, that's awesome.
11: That'd be great. Thank you guys
12: for calling
11: very much.
12: In. Okay.
1: Appreciate it. We'll be back with more Pharmacy Facts with Friends in just a moment.

0: Welcome back to Pharmacy Facts with Friends. You're here with Rita Coley and Lauren Young, and we have a really great event coming up this weekend in Forsyth. It's the Officer Chris Oberheim Memorial Tournament, and we have Kelsey Washburn, kind of the mastermind behind this tournament, on the phone with us. Hi, Kelsey. How are you?
1: Good. How are you?
0: Great. Well, I know it's a busy week, so thanks for being with us, but this is the second annual memorial tournament for your uncle, Officer Chris Oberheim. And last year, you guys knocked it out of the park. It was so fun to be a part of. Forsyth Park was overflowing with people. And this year, you guys have somehow managed to do even more. So if anyone is going to be in the Forsyth area this Friday through Sunday, they can come out and see all kinds of different events. This is obviously a baseball tournament, but there is also other things that people can come and help celebrate and support the life of your Uncle Chris.
1: Yes, thank you.
0: And so Friday, it kind of kicks off with baseball at 2:15. There's going to be different food vendors, different concessions available. And Colby's favorite is Tucker's Family Concessions. He discovered their bacon cheeseburgers last summer, and I think that really has given him some extra protein so that he can hopefully hit some of the dingers that the boys on his team talk about hitting. So hopefully that's great. But again, you have lined up just a bunch of really great local vendors that are so supportive of this. And then Saturday, there's going to be more baseball in the morning. And then there is a first responders parade in Forsyth.
1: Yes.
0: We're so excited to have that. Kids line up along the street. They're able to see first responders. I mean, getting to see that in person last year was incredible. I know there were several videos taken up of, you know, people just really getting to show their support for the first responder community. And I know that there's so many local families that appreciate that as well. And then at noon on Saturday in Forsyth Park, there's going to be the memorial ceremony as well. And I know how hard that is when we do our family's golf outing in honor of my brother. And so I know that there's so many memories and stories and just the love and support that you guys have for your uncle and, you know, your entire family for putting this on. And so just making sure that the mission and the goal of, you know, him not having to pass in vain, that you guys are still able to carry on the mission that he really wanted to see out there is incredible.
2: What's that
1: mean
2: to you, Kelsey? I know it's a hard thing to do, but tell me what made you want to do this tournament.
1: Well, as Lauren was talking, it gives me goosebumps. It's amazing to see the community support for our tournament, especially last year we had 18 teams, and this year we have over 30, which is amazing.
2: Why?
1: And it's just awesome to come together and celebrate Chris as more than just a police officer and just his love for baseball.
2: What a great idea. I know how much work goes into it, and kudos to you for being able to pull it off, number one, and then number two, to see it grow. That's really just affirms that there was a lot of people that thought the world of your uncle.
1: Yes, it's amazing. Thank you.
0: And again, like we said, this is a baseball tournament this weekend, but we invite the community out to Forsyth Park to really show some of those teams the support. There's local teams that are going to be playing. There's teams that are traveling to come back and play. This is expanded. You know, it's a couple different age divisions this year, so you can come out and see some of your favorite teams play. There's also going to be a touch a truck. There's a dunk tank that's new this year. You can vote for what coach you can nominate to be in the dunk tank.
2: That's
0: so
2: a great idea.
0: You know, there's a few coaches that you can vote for and put in the dunk tank. And then our friends from Rural Forsyth High School cheerleading squad are going to be there to help decorate and get you in the spirit, you know, show some of your team spirit with different tattoos and hair glitter and things like that. So I know some of the siblings might be involved in that as well, showing the support
2: for everybody,
0: for these boys. But I mean, Kelsey, that's incredible that it has increased so much over just 2 years. And there's so many families of fallen soldiers that are fallen police officers that really have come out and supported this as well. Mm-hmm. There's really a community there for your family to lean on during this time as well.
1: Yes, it's amazing. We have the tournament gives back to Illinois COPS, which is an organization that gives resources back to fallen officers. So it's amazing that we have vendors giving back. We have the dunk tank, which will be a fundraiser to give back concessions. It's just amazing to give back to an organization that was there for us in some of our darkest days.
0: Mm-hmm. Absolutely. Well, we're so thankful that you were able to join us tonight, and we look forward to another amazing event this weekend at the Officer Chris Oberheim Memorial Tournament. And again, come out and see all of these teams really get a chance to help support this wonderful cause. We're so grateful that you're doing this in our community, and hopefully the community can come out and support you and your family. So thank you for all that you do.
1: Yes, thank you so much for your support.
0: Absolutely. We'll see you this weekend. We have just a last minute or so on the show. Wanted to remind everyone that, again, the Officer Chris Oberheim Memorial Tournament is happening this weekend in Forsyth, and there's also going to be some games in Maroa as well. So you can stop by Forsyth Park and see some of the vendors. You can get some of the challenge coins or helmet stickers so that you can have kind of a keepsake for the weekend. If you've seen my child in the last year, he's probably wearing either a Goat USA or his Oberheim shirt. He really enjoys that. And so it's really fun to have the kids get invested in this and really see why they should give back and to see why they're supporting this event. And so we're very thankful for
2: that.
0: Happy
2: to do it.
0: Absolutely. Yeah. But we've had quite the lineup of guests, but it's been fun so far. We started with Austin Deaton from Brancata Realtors. We had Ricky Parker from the Children's Museum of Illinois. And really, it's been great to hear her new partnership with Richland, talking about different ways that food education and cooking classes and things like that. And then we had Matt Munjoy, a friend of ours, local athletic trainer and Hall of Fame inductee now for the Illinois Athletic Trainers Association. And we wrapped up with Kelsey Washburn with the Chris Oberheim Memorial Baseball Tournament. So have a great, safe weekend. We'll see you soon.

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2: I love it when the left reveals itself for exactly what it is. They're not hiding the ball. Wait till you hear a guy named Paul Krugman, who was a New York Times fixture for many years, and what he said this week about the need to purge all of us, get rid of a totalitarian crackdown that'll make the Biden years look like that of a gentle giant. I'm not kidding you. It's something right out of the sort of Nazi playbook. We'll share that with you. Also, anti-ICE protesters are ramping up in a big way, and local law enforcement is being urged to stand down by Democrat leaders. And good poll numbers about the House of Representatives with the looming midterm elections. We got a lot to break down. Buckle up and get ready for a Tuesday. The Mike Gallagher Show, hour number one, here on Salem News Channel, is coming up.

0: From the wild world of D.C. politics to America's culture clash, brace yourself for the reality check you've been waiting for. The one and only Mike Gallagher.
1: Another day in America, another spate of headlines, another torrential fire hose of stories. Scott Pelley from CBS threw a temper tantrum. Typically, when a child throws a tantrum, they get punished. We'll see if he gets fired for standing up to his new bosses over at CBS. Colorado might be in trouble for punishing and sending Tina Peters to jail. There is reporting from Axios that President Trump went off on Israeli Prime Minister Benjamin Netanyahu over Israel's escalation in Lebanon. It's big primary day, of course, in California. Progressives and moderate Democrats are locked in a fierce debate over how to try to rebuild the party's brand, and we'll see what happens in California. Also, the Trump administration apparently is going to drop its controversial $1.8 billion weaponization fund that the president wanted to compensate victims of lawfare. But there's a story that has got my attention that I want to bring to your attention, because it kind of goes hand in hand with what we talked about yesterday over the toxicity of today's political climate. You feel it. I feel it. It's worse than ever. You know, it is right now at a point where everybody is on edge. Everybody's tense. Everybody recognizes there's something different this year. And it's hard to put your finger on it. But then I saw a clip last night that made it crystal clear. I understand why it's different now. The left is playing by a whole different set of rules. They're so wounded by the way things are going that they are starting to openly declare what needs to be done with more than half of the country. Look, we're a 50-50 nation. We're a 50-50 country. And ultimately, the left doesn't want to even live with the rest of the country. There's a fellow by the name of Paul Krugman. He was a New York Times fixture for many years. This guy is one of the Hall of Famers from the New York Times. This is a guy just synonymous with the Times for a long time. And this was on social media yesterday. It was a Substack. And he's retired, incidentally, from the New York Times, which speaks volumes. Because a lot of these folks who either leave the heritage, traditional legacy media and go out on their own, they reveal themselves to be, you know, far-left activists. They don't hide their political ideology. Or when they retire, they're even more unhinged than they were when they were working, right? I want you to hear Paul Krugman from the New York Times and what should be done with the movement that President Trump created called MAGA.
2: We need to, obviously, we need to defang Trump as much as possible and make sure that neither he nor anybody who follows in his footsteps has power after the next two elections. But beyond that, we really need to do a thorough purging of the United States. We need a demagification, and that is, you know, I'm not going over the top by using a word that's very similar to the denazification that we pursued successfully after World War II in Germany.
1: Did you hear that? He's not over the top when he says that we need to demagify America the way we denazified the world. We got to get rid of MAGA the way we got rid of Nazism. And the guy's deadly serious. That deranged lunatic was a New York Times fixture for decades. He was the go-to guy. He was one of the go-to people in the legacy media. You got to let this sink in. They would like to genocide us. And that's not over the top. Many of these people, not all, of course, but the Paul Krugmans of the world would happily genocide us if they could get away with it. And these are the same people that pretend to be tolerant. They pretend to be protectors of democracy. You see, they don't think our voice gets to exist. They don't believe in it. Ask Tina Peters. If you doubt the integrity of the election, you might wind up spending years in prison. And they're not... Look, I appreciate the guy's honesty. I'm glad he's able to say it out loud. This is why our politics is so toxic. Because you and I understand what's at stake. We are living right now in a time where the left would happily eradicate us if they could. They're so unhinged over the many successes of the Trump era that all they can really do now is either throw a full-fledged temper tantrum the way these CBS staffers are doing, because they don't like the new management, they don't like the new direction of CBS, or they can come flat out and say, we got to purge the country of Trump supporters. And look, I say this over and over and over again, these people despise America. And you and I are a big reason why. That clip is so significant. I want to play it one more time before we turn it over to you at 800-655-MIKE. Welcome aboard. It's Tuesday, June the 2nd. Again, a lot of headlines. I've got to talk about what's going on with the ICE detention facility in New Jersey and the subversive way the anti-ICE protesters are working in cahoots with Democrat mayors and governors to injure ICE officers and to hurt people. They're lying about the conditions of these ICE detention facilities, and then people are getting ginned up into committing acts of violence because of those lies. I'm going to tell you all about that as well. But, Yasmin, can we play this one more time? Again, I give you the retired New York Times legend, and I can't overstate this enough. This is not some schlub who barely got noticed. Paul Krugman was a poster boy of journalism with a capital J. One more time.
2: We need to defang Trump as much as possible and make sure that neither he nor anybody who follows in his footsteps has power after the next two elections. But beyond that, we really need to do a thorough purging of the United States. We need a demogification, and that is, you know, I'm not going over the top by using a word that's very similar to the denazification that we pursued successfully after World War II in Germany.
1: There you have it, 800-655-MIKE. Welcome in. Give me your reaction to what you just heard from, again, a heralded member of the legacy media, Paul Krugman. We need to purge the country. We have to demagify America. And they've got no shame in coming right out and saying it. Give me your take, 800-655-MIKE, 800-655-6453. Join us, call or text, however you get here, and let your voice be heard on the Mike Gallagher Show.

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1: There's a lot of evil in the world. There's a lot of bad things going on. A lot of good, too. Don't forget that. Don't lose sight of the goodness of the American people. Look at what you've done so far in our Angel Tree summer camp. 821 kids are going to go to a summer camp that's a Christ-centered camp, and this is going to benefit the children of American prisoners. When we're facing evil, I urge you to do some good. $200 sponsors a child for a week. I know we're over our massive goal of 650 kids. Let's get even more massive. Let's send 1,000 kids to summer camp this year. Let's send 1,000 children of American prisoners to a week of sun and fun and the Bible. You're going to save not only summer for a lot of these kids, but in some cases, you're going to save their souls. You're going to save these children for all eternity. Now, I've got a real debate going on internally because, you know, I know we're over goal. But right now we're sitting at 821 kids, apparently. What an astounding.

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1: 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All right, let's go. Let's find out what you think of this retired New York Times legend, Paul Krugman, believing that there has to be a demagification of America after Trump leaves office. There has to be a purge of Trump supporters. And again, this is a guy, this is a lunatic who held down the fort at the New York Times for over 20 years. Keith's in Florida. Hey, Keith, welcome aboard. You're first up. How are you?
2: Thank you for taking my call. Well, I was doing pretty good till I heard that comment. I'd just like to say these Democrats, these bunch of communists, their father is Satan. They're evil. They hate America. They hate Christians. They're evil. They are scum. And I wish he would come to me and say that to my face. I got news for him. I'm ready for his little purge. It's an eye for eye and a tooth for tooth.
1: And I have to tell you, that's what I hate about the time we're in right now, because, you know, normal people hear this and become enraged, like you obviously have. I saw Kurt Schlichter, who's going to go with us on the Gulf of America cruise in November. Kurt, over at Town Hall, said, "Hey, Paul, why don't you arm up and try to take me on? Purge me. Purge me." This becomes so personal for people, and it becomes visceral, and everybody gets anxious and angry. Look, when we say that's why you got to vote, like your country, the very existence of this country depends on it, it's absolutely true. Look, we don't talk this way about them. We don't want to purge them. We don't want to eradicate them. We don't like their message. We don't like their ideology. We don't like the way they hate America. We don't like any aspect of how they believe this country should exist. But we don't want to get rid of them. This is a disgrace. This man, can you imagine if we got on the airwaves and said we should purge the country and get rid of all the progressives? We ought to eliminate all the Democrats? My gosh. 800-655-MIKE, one open line. Kyle's back from Phoenix. Hi, Kyle. How are you?
3: Hey, brother. Good to talk to you again. Yeah, I was noting if we used words like purge or cleanse, the right, we'd be lambasted. I also think distinctions are important, and I'm wondering your take on this, Mike. If people claimed hypocrisy, hey, Trump came out saying drain the swamp, that wasn't about just getting rid of people because of who they were they identified with. It was about corruption. It was about bad ideas. And so I love what you just said, love your enemies, pray for those who persecute you. If someone disagrees with me, I want them to come and see the truth. I want them to come and find life. I don't want to just get rid of them.
1: We want to persuade them.
3: So well
1: put, Kyle. We want to persuade them. We don't want to eradicate them. We want to persuade them. We want them to understand there's a better way than being against the police and against a secure border and against the military. There's a better way. But I don't know. Some days I get frustrated and think maybe we ought to try to stop taking the high road. What do you think? 800-655-MIKE.
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12: 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I just saw something on X from Jack Posobiec, who points out that you need to be teaching your children to be proud to be an American. You must never allow anyone to tell them they should apologize for being American. From Christopher Columbus to Neil Armstrong and beyond, America is the land of adventurers, explorers, and heroes. You know, I went to Japan last week on vacation, and I loved it. I love Japan. I love the culture. I love the food. I love the people. Everything about Tokyo is what it would be nice to see New York become. Everything that's wrong with New York is right in Tokyo. It's kind of incredible. And yet, there's nothing like stepping off that airplane on American soil and knowing that we live in the greatest country in the world. The resilience, the independent spirit. Yes, the diversity, the political diversity. And I mean that. I'm not trying to be a smart aleck. I mean that. I like when people disagree with me. I may argue with you, but I'm going to put you through, and I'm going to put you to the top of the line, and I want a debate. I want a good conversation. I want to persuade you why it's okay to be conservative, to be right of center. I don't want you eliminated, and I'm not ashamed of being a proud American, but they are. I've been playing these clips when I came back. I played the clip yesterday from the guy over at MS Now. What's his name? Ali Velshi. I've got a lot of unease about celebrating America's 250th birthday. You ought to get a load of Joy Reid. I don't even want to touch her comments because it'll probably put you over the edge. I mean, these people hate America. And, you know, great text message from Arkansas just now. I don't want to get rid of these people, but it sure would be nice if they voluntarily left the country. I agree. If you hate this place so much because you're surrounded by MAGA folks, why don't you try Japan? Why don't you go to, you know, Australia? I hear Zimbabwe is very nice this time of year. Maybe try Baghdad. It is unbelievable to witness the rage and the misery and the hate that the left has. And look, you've got a way to fix it. You go to the ballot box and vote. Go vote. Because this is existential. We're no longer talking about Democrat policies versus Republican policies. This is no longer an issue of right versus left, liberalism versus conservatism. This is good and evil. Look at this headline in the New York Post. Cover the New York Post. Anti-ICE protesters are raising cash nationwide in an effort to deliver riot gear like gas masks, helmets, and military-grade shatterproof goggles so they can do battle with law enforcement in Newark, New Jersey, outside the Delaney Hall Detention Center. The cash campaign is being organized by leftist groups like the 50501 movement, which was behind the anti-Trump No Kings rallies. It comes as New Jersey officials revealed five of the six protesters that were arrested this week were outside agitators. And you know what they're doing with the law, what local leadership Democrats are doing in cities like Newark and what the governors are doing? They're telling their local and state law enforcement, stand down. If ICE is being attacked, if ICE officers are being pelted with rocks and being made to bleed, don't show up. Don't help. Nope, don't give them any quarter. And the left is trying to deliver a narrative that these ICE detention facilities are hell holes, that people are eating maggot-infested food, and that they're overcrowded, and people aren't getting medical treatment. They're lies. They're absolute lies. They're making it up. Mark Wayne Mullen got up, delivered all the receipts. They're following the law to the T. There aren't overcrowding conditions. They're getting medical care, dental care, mental health care, three meals a day. Kids have playground equipment. It's a lie. And what they want the violence. They want the absolute violence. Tom Holman went personally inside Delaney Hall in New Jersey at the ICE facility. He ate the food himself. He said, I made a surprise visit this weekend, walked into the cafeteria, and ate the same meal that the detainees around me were eating. I made sure my tray equaled their tray. I had spaghetti and meat sauce. I had beans. I had green beans. I had bread and rolls. I had drinks. I had dessert. The food was good. It's all a false premise. There was never a hunger strike. First of all, what do you mean a hunger? Are they talking about all these hunger strikes? What? You're going on a hunger strike because you're not getting enough to eat? That makes a lot of sense. But that's the leftist lunacy. Just try to confuse, obfuscate, and lie. Holman said, I found out that the detainees are ordering food from the commissary and they were eating in their cells. There wasn't any abuse. And as for Delaney Hall in New Jersey, which has become the focal point of these riots, he said, that facility isn't going anywhere. We're going to enforce the law. We're going to detain people. 19 minutes before the hour. David's in Jacksonville, Florida. Good to have you here, David, on the Mike Gallagher Show. Welcome aboard. David, you there?
1: Yeah, hey, Mike. Thanks so much. I appreciate it. I just really want to talk to you about bad ideas that absolutely need to be ridiculed. I think right now the most toxic and poisonous form of religion is Islam. It's not a peaceful religion. I'll draw your attention to the national news and international news where they're murdering Christians and raping women and children all across Europe right now. It's akin to the KKK back in the 20s and 30s. That movement had senators. They had elected a president. They held high office. And finally, with the help of people like Stetson Kennedy, I'm sure you know that story about the writer who actually helped with the writers of Superman, revealed their codes and their secret languages and their twisted ideology of lynching and burning crosses and killing people. It was finally defeated. It exists, but Islam must be crushed.
12: Well, there's a problem with that, of course, because there's millions and millions of peaceful Muslims all over the world. And when you say that Islam must be crushed, by the way, you're sounding like Paul Krugman. So it's almost like you almost sound like a troll to me, because you're saying, well, I'm a conservative who thinks that millions and millions of people all over the world need to be crushed, because they have a religious belief. There are radical Islamists all over the world. There's no question about it. There have been many, many deaths, a lot of people killed in the name of Islam. But and if the fact that you just hung up, I think you're a troll. I think you're trying to pretend to be something you're not. But there are people who say things like that. And look, we just have to call that out. That's not a typical conservative viewpoint that millions of people need to be eradicated. So I get what you're doing. I understand your attempt there to cleverly mimic Paul Krugman calling for the elimination of the MAGA movement. You're a troll. Where's the, we gotta hit the song, Eric, because come on. We gotta, when I spot a troll, we got to give them the proper tribute.

incidentally, and there'll be people who say, oh, Mike Gallagher was defending Islam. Look, again, I'm the one who said over and over after 9/11, not all Muslims are terrorists, but all the terrorists are Muslim. I get it. I understand what radical Islamic terrorists have done to the world. But you cannot take an ideology, a religion, and say we've got to eradicate the entire religious movement. I suspect that what David was hoping was that I was, oh, you're right, David, let's crush Islam because it's destroyed. And then, of course, my hypocrisy over my objection to Paul Krugman would be pretty evident. But look, David, nice try. You got to get up pretty early in the morning, though, to pull one over on old Gallagher. 800-655-MIKE, 16 before the hour. Great having you along for the ride.

0: Ask
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6: 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It's not some big impersonal thing either. It's a community of people like you helping each other. So yeah, if you're frustrated too, here's your chance to make a refreshing change. You'll notice the difference as soon as you call. They're easy to talk to. You can get a price within 2 minutes. Here is the number. Call 844-45-BIBLE. That's 844-45-BIBLE. 844-45-BIBLE.
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5: Here's a nice text from Atlanta, Georgia. Mike, thanks for your common sense response to the guy who said that Islam should be eradicated. A Muslim cardiologist who immigrated from Pakistan gave me 11 more years with my husband. But here's a text from Columbus. Mike, there are no moderate Islamists. They are all radical. Islam is not a religion. It's an ideology. And finally, from Pennsylvania, you are lost on this topic, Mike. And, you know, again, it's so funny that people who would send texts like this don't even recognize they sound exactly like the unhinged lunatic Paul Krugman, who wants to eradicate all of MAGA. Jim, I mean, I can promise you that these folks who think I'm lost on saying that not all Muslims are radical extremists, I guarantee you they don't know any Muslims. Promise you they don't know any Muslims. Or if they do, they secretly suspect that that Muslim they know is about to blow up their house. You know, I mean, that's how toxic people can get. Again, very easy to make a distinction between radical Islamic terrorists and Muslims who would never dream of committing acts of violence. But sadly, there are people who can't make that distinction. I am pulling my hair out over Jill Biden. I'm mystified by Jill Biden, who is portrayed as the dutiful, loving wife, protecting her husband's legacy. We touched on this yet. I need your help with this. I really do, because I'm lost. If you are protecting your husband, why would you go around telling reporters you thought the man had a stroke on stage when he lost the debate with Donald Trump? Well, if that's protecting your husband, I'd hate like heck to see what she's going to be like when she's going after her husband. I gotta play this sit down she had with NBC's Craig Melvin in just a moment. 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All right, so Jill Biden says in an interview with CBS, Joe was pretty bad up there on that debate stage. I thought he had a stroke. Here she was with NBC's Craig Melvin trying to explain what she meant by that.
0: Days and weeks after that, you continued to insist that the president was fine. How do you square thinking that he may have had a stroke with what you were saying in the days and weeks after? How do you square those?
7: Well, look, Craig, look at it from my point of view. So I'm watching, just like everybody else was, scared to death, like, what is going on? He gets off the stage. I see he appears to be okay. He says to me, "Jill, I really, in other words, messed up, didn't I?" And I said, "Yes, you did." And so we get off, and I know we're going into another event, or we have two more to do. And I'm my mind is racing. What do I say to him? I'm his wife. I've got to lift him up. So we go to the next event, and I'm thinking, what do I say that will lift him up? That is true. I want to say the things that are true. And so I said, "You know, you answered every question." My mind's racing. You know,
0: that's a pretty low bar.
7: Well, and so, I had to sort of lift him up. I mean, I'm his wife. I'm not going to get out on the stage there and say, "Joe, you really screwed that up." I mean, and we have all our supporters there. So, you know, that's who we are. I mean, as I had to support him, I couldn't come out and, I mean, really publicly say, "Joe, you did a terrible job."
5: That blows my mind. That's her defense? That's a loving, supportive wife talking about him like he's like a zombie, like he's a vegetable? Well, what was I going to say to him? I mean, I can't say you screwed up. I had to lift him up, but I mean, I thought he had a stroke. He was up there babbling like an idiot. I didn't want to say he was babbling like an idiot, but he was babbling like an idiot. And I went around telling everybody, oh, Joe did great. Joe did great. I mean, can you believe this? That's the defense of Dr. Jill Biden. I am absolutely blown away by this, that this woman is willing to go. It's got to be. I read somewhere, I think Larry O'Connor or somebody was saying, look, it's about the money for the Bidens. They are broke. They got to get attention. They got to write books. They got to make some money right now. And so they're being as provocative maybe as they can possibly be. Do you have any explanation for Jill Biden sharing with the world how badly she thought her husband performed on that debate stage? Do you have any input as to what she could be? Because I am mystified by this. Help me out. Because, look, she should have declared to the world, my husband is infirm, we got to take him to the hospital and shut her all down. Coming up, when do you hear about the bus driver who wiped out a family with a horrible, horrible accident on the highway in Virginia, killed a family of five, apparently can't speak a word of English. And the left is trying to defend that whole process. That and a whole lot more straight ahead. Stay with us. So many people living with everyday pain think they're just stuck with it. It is what it is. Doesn't have to be that way. 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
1: Welcome in to a Tuesday. We got a lot of breaking news. It's a primary day in California. Of course, it's primary season. Our politics are as toxic as ever. I got to make sure you hear what Paul Krugman, a legend from the New York Times, had to say about eradicating MAGA. Also, what do you hear about the Chinese bus driver who wiped out a family of five, apparently can't speak a lick of English, and refused to take an English proficiency test after the fatal accident? And if that isn't enough for you, get ready for what the anti-ICE protesters are up to in New Jersey, regurgitating a lie about the ICE detention facility conditions. We're glad to have you along for the ride. It's a Tuesday episode of the Mike Gallagher Show. Hour number two on Salem News Channel is next.